0: by the tunnel. Eastbound lanes between King George's Road and Marsh Street were closed. Motorists are advised to expect significant delays and reconsider their need to travel in the area. Australia has continued its dominance at the Commonwealth Games with another 9 gold medals. Shannon Kirkwood has the latest.
1: 5 of Australia's gold medals on day 5 came in the pool. Lani Pallister won the women's 800-metre freestyle, Flynn Southam the men's 100-metre freestyle, Jenna Forrester the women's 200-metre individual medley, and Kiralee Hayes the women's S13 50-metre freestyle. Australia also won the mixed medley relay. In athletics, Eleanor Patterson won gold and Nicola Olaslagers silver in the women's high jump, while Kai Robinson won the men's 10,000 metres. And there were 2 gold medals in the gymnastics, Brianna Scott on the balance beam and Jessie Moore on the parallel bars.
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6: Weather for today, not much chop actually, folks. It's a bit ordinary, 13 degrees, and will be again tomorrow, but it gets better on Friday. Jumps up to 14, believe it or not, but the weekend's spectacular. After a very cold start to Saturday, the 1st of August, goodness gracious, another month goes by, horses' birthdays this weekend. 16 degrees Saturday and Sunday, both very sunny days. Then the cold front comes back in, more showers, 13 degrees Monday, Tuesday as well. So just enjoy the weekend. It's going to be fantastic.
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6: Welcome back. Wednesday front page. My name's Rob Cameron. Emma Webb is with me, but she'll probably go all quiet in the next little while because she's like that. But we do have a very special guest, and I mean a special guest. It's been on the show before, now officially friend of the show. on the phone last time, but delighted to have in the studio today, CEO of AFL Bowen, Kate Patterson. Good morning and hello again to you.
9: Hello, Rob. Great to be here.
6: Very exciting. Now, before we get on to matters local, Friday night, Cats versus Magpies.
10: Friday night? Isn't it tomorrow night?
6: Is it tomorrow night?
10: I think it's tomorrow night.
6: Oh, goodness gracious.
10: Okay, one more sleep.
6: Oh, I thought it was Friday. Okay,
10: I'm glad you asked about that because...
6: How are we going to manage that?
10: Yeah, no, so Thursday night last week was an amazing game. I thought that was the best the Pies have played for some time. And I did make that well known to the people in the office. We have a number of Cats supporters in the office. And I kept on saying to them, can we talk a bit more about Collingwood? And they just didn't want to. But, yeah, it's all on the line for us tomorrow because there is a bit of an inter-office rivalry between Cats and Pies.
6: I wondered about that because you've landed in a spot where Geelong has lots and lots of rivalries that the media pop up. And the Collingwood one is one, but it's a bit lesser degree. But as a supporter, there is no doubt it's one of the big ones because I'm not suggesting you are a typical Collingwood supporter, Kate, but the ones who are typical, they're loud, they're abrasive, they're arrogant, they're obnoxious.
10: I'm
6: like
10: none
6: that?
10: Of those things, but I am a very passionate Pies supporter and I do, I do get animated at times during games and I expect that to happen tomorrow. But I'll be watching it from Janjak. I will not be at the game. I'll and not because I'm not confident, but because we've got lots to do down here in the region at the moment. So avoiding the Melbourne trip at the moment.
6: So our initial connection was quite funny because we had attended events on the similar day. I was at one where I sort of wished I was... No, hang on. You were at one that I wished I was at and I was at one that you wished you were at when I had the absolute privilege of interviewing one of your heroes, Peter Dacos, down at Bowen Heads. And you were at my club, Motowari, doing what you do and we were both wishing we were elsewhere.
10: But it's funny, I was, as you know, in the lead-up, I was a bit disappointed to have to turn down the opportunity to meet Dakes. But I loved that function. It was probably one of my favourite functions of the year. It was the Motowari Sponsors Day and that'll be high on my list to get back to next year. It was a great day out there.
6: Perfect segue into the start of this conversation, and it is about you've probably been around a lot of the clubs now and you've started to pick up there's a lot of differences in how they're constructed, how they're managed,
10: absolutely.
6: What they're trying to achieve. We see the powerhouses of the region, Bowen Heads, St Mary's, St Joseph's, Geelong Amateur, Torquay, the sit above GFL and BDFL, but then you go down to a club like Motowari, which is completely different.
10: Yeah.
6: How are you enjoying this opportunity to see how the region functions?
10: I love it so much. I genuinely do. And I think anyone who knows me has really seen that this year. It's probably something I knew coming into the job that I'd be really immersing myself in that club environment throughout the season, but never expected to enjoy it so much. And in fact, last week I had my first week of not going to any games. I went away for the weekend and had a mini break. And I found myself, I was actually in the Grampians and I was on top of a mountain checking the footy scores. And my friend's like, can you just stop looking at footy scores for a moment? But and I wasn't looking at AFL because obviously the main game had been on Thursday night. I was looking at our scores. So no, I love it so much. And I've been to nearly every venue. I think I've got 5 that I still need to get to across the GFNL and BFNL this year. So I've really made it a priority to get out to as many clubs as I can. And not just on game day, also for Thursday night dinners and at times I've been invited to committee meetings. So yeah, really, I'm loving that part of it. And you're right, very, very diverse.
6: And I don't know if you've got much chance to get up the road to Colac because that's also under the banner. And I went up to Birragara last week to see a game of footy played up there. And again, different environments, different communities, different needs.
10: Yep.
6: It's quite a diverse region.
10: I would love to get there more. I've been down to Colac. I get down the road quite a bit to their board meetings. So we actually head off to their board meetings every month. So I've probably been to the last to 3 or 4 of those. I've only been to one actual CD game. I went to a lawn game when I played the Colac Imperials. I think they're still the top 2, Lawn and Nibs, earlier in the year, and that was great. But what I loved last week in Colac was meeting their delegates. So I actually got to meet the presidents from the Colac and district clubs and really keen. I think that's going to be a next year thing for me to get down a bit more to that region. But yeah, you're absolutely right. That's an important part of our footprint as well.
6: Let's talk about your time in the role. I imagine when you go into it, you've got expectations. I'm not sure whether you were somewhat headhunted or whether you jumped into it.
10: No, no one had heard of me.
6: Righto. So you jumped into it. So you had expectations then.
10: Yep.
6: How do they sit now that you've had this opportunity to look around?
10: Look, it's a good question, and I get asked that a lot. And I honestly was so well briefed, and whether I did a lot of my own research. So, you know, I live in the community. I live on the Surf Coast, and have lots of friends that are involved with clubs, either through kids playing, through being on the committee, committees. So I had a lot of, I guess, inside information, or just was able to do a lot of research, information gathering, even as part of the interview process. And then once I got to meet, you know, from the recruiter to the board members that interviewed me, and in fact, I ended up presenting to the full board, I feel like I really did have a great, I went in with my eyes wide open. I knew what I was walking into.
6: Mm. Expectations within clubs, we mentioned they're different. And I know clubs have a real focus on putting silverware in cupboards, and other clubs have a focus on making a community group that ultimately may get some silverware, and when they do, they celebrate it. Different attitudes, but certainly the community aspect of the clubs, bringing people together, great little education place for kids, families come together. Is that been one of the real positives that you found about sport in this region?
10: 100%. And there's that sense that the club is almost that second home for some, you know, for a lot of people. And that's what I love the most about it, is that community feel, and feel really privileged to have been welcomed into those communities. 100%. That's what really stands out, I think, with our competition, and almost makes it, I mean, I'm going to say I enjoy going to our games now more than an AFL game, because you get to, you know, walk out onto the oval at quarter time and half time and be amongst it. It's just, and you're so up close and a part of it. So, yeah, no, absolutely. That's what I love.
6: Competition, very good point as well, because the region, I think, competitively on the football and netball court at the moment, as good as I've seen it. So the Geelong and District Footy League, not under your auspice, but three games to go, eight teams can still play finals, six can play netballs. No idea what the top grouping is going to be, and certainly not really a favourite to win in any of them. So as a management group, you must look at that and think, wow, this game's really healthy.
10: I love that, and it takes me back to, you know, when I was working at netball, and we used to love that whole competitive balance, and I used to work really closely with our stats providers, and about this time, 4 or 5 weeks out from the, you know, the finals, I used to love running all the figures and looking at who does still have a genuine chance of making finals.
6: Adage, mathematically possible.
10: I love that, though. How good is that to know that, you know, and there's still a number of teams. I think some of the results last week didn't go the way that a couple of clubs probably needed them to, but no, there's still a number of clubs very much in contention, and we're also starting to see who might be the sort of, you know, the ones that are really at the top there in come September.
6: Yep. Now, interesting. Let's look at the two big ones locally that you do manage, and that's the Ballarine. And I'd have to say, it's a funny position in that the club that's on the bottom and struggling the most is one of the most powerful traditionally and big popular. So I'm not really worried about them being an issue to deal with. The rest of the clubs in the comp, Surf Coast aside, because they're new, they're probably going better than many expected. So
10: Netball, Ballarine, absolutely. Yeah.
6: So that competition is really, really strong. Very competitive games every week, right up and down the board.
10: Yep.
6: GFL, not so. You've got a bit of a gap between top and bottom, and it is causing a lot of conversation around the Geelong region. You'd be hearing that conversation, maybe not all the really, really bad stuff, because there is some pretty horrid stuff coming. So of all the things that you look ahead that you need to fix, what sort of order are you putting them in priority-wise?
10: Oh, look, that's the biggest priority. I think, you know, looking at that, some of the imbalances, and it's not just this year, it's been going on for some time. Probably if you look back over the last 10 years, there's been, and we've started to do that because, as you know, we've just started work on the Barwon Blueprint, the competition strategy, and a starting point for that is looking at the data and looking at the evidence in front of us, and then we'll start to look at, you know, how we might start to address some of these pain points. And the one that stares you in the face is that, you know, you've got a clear top and bottom groupings in GFNL, and that's playing out, you know, week in, week out over the last 10 years. As I said, if you look at the ladder and how it's finished, there's some clubs that have been unsuccessful on the field for a long time, and, you know, some really concerning results.
6: Junior sport is one of the biggest concerns people have, and it sits in an interesting position. It's not necessarily a major priority for your section to look after, but it is still there. Should it be dragged under your management group, closer for you to manage, or should it be almost cut off and be managed totally as a separate thing like it used to be years ago, Western Region Football Junior League run away from the club management side of it?
10: No, so I would disagree. Juniors is a priority for us. And, you know, so that's, you know, our footy ops team does look after the junior competition. And they've had a junior working group that's been looking at, they established towards the end of last year that group. Now, we've just wound that group up. They've made some recommendations that we're taking to our board in a couple of weeks' time, in August, for some immediate interventions that we can look at for next year, for 2027. And then they've also made some other recommendations to go into the blueprint, Barham Blueprint competition strategy. So juniors is a big part of that strategy review as well. So I think juniors absolutely is an important part. And we know that there's some work to be done around the junior competitions across the board. That's a big priority for us.
6: One of the issues, of course, with coming from a smaller junior club where I grew up, like Motawarri, you sort of scrounge to get the numbers to put the teams together. So there's a huge gap between the best player in your team and the least best player in your team. And you've got to try and accommodate everyone. You're trying to create a team structure. But then you've got other clubs that have got five and six teams in an age group and they've got quite an elite group and shuffle down the line.
10: Yes.
6: So it's very difficult for everyone to be on the same playing field. Does it have to be a complete, let's go to blank canvas and go back and say, what is the best thing for us to develop all of our footballers and netballers in the region?
10: I think that is absolutely what needs to happen. And that's hence the blueprint certainly is about that. It's about let's look at, and juniors I would say is probably going to be one of the biggest outcomes of the Barham Blueprint. I think juniors, you're exactly right. Because when I, the beginning of the season, all I heard about was grading. That was the big issue and that's what you'd hear about everywhere. But as you say, it's really hard because you've got these, you've got towns like Torquay, for example, or Ocean Grove, big towns, big populations. The kids want to play for their home club. And then you've got the likes of Modder where you've got a small population to draw from. So it's a really interesting challenge. And we just want to make sure as many kids have the chance to play as they can. I can tell you we've got this week, Monday night we had the BFNL president's in and tonight we've got the GFNL, and juniors is always one of the key topics of conversation.
6: Emma, I want to bring you in here because you, as I said before, you sit in a unique position. You sort of tick off all boxes. You're a school teacher, so you know about a diverse group in the class that you've got to teach with one thought. You played elite sport yourself. You've got children who are probably heading towards elite sport, but you also know how a club needs to operate. It's hard to get all the balls in the air right at the right time. So how do you prioritise, and as a parent, how would you like to have things prioritised? Is that too much for you?
11: That is a lot of question
6: right
11: there.
6: No, it is, but you're in a really unique position.
11: I think the bottom line, especially for the small clubs, you want to get a team, you want to field a team, you don't want to drop away like some of the clubs have. I can't remember the couple of netball clubs that have dropped out for our under-15s this year. I think if you get a team and you treat everyone the same and you try and lift those players that you said aren't at the same level, I think it brings those up as well as giving the others an opportunity to shine and be leaders in that team. I think the bottom line for kids is to keep them in sport, especially girls, keep them in sport through that hard, 12 to 15. If you get them over that, 15, 16, they can keep playing sport and they will go on and be seniors. It's a hard topic. Obviously clubs like Torquay have lots of divisions and even when they're having their selection tryouts, that's tricky for where you land. But I think you got to remember with kids sport, you don't know who's going to end up 6'5". You don't know who's going to be, 5'2" and that's as tall as they are in under 13. So I think there's got to be less focus on, oh my God, my son made the second team or my third team. That could be fantastic. He could get to play so much and have a great coach and a parent that's really dedicated to coaching that team. And then by under 18s, I mean, it's a long game.
12: Yeah.
11: Parents can't be short-sighted about it. I think it's a long game and I think the emphasis should be on teaching skills every time. Because if you have enough skills and the dropout rate, if you keep going, there's nothing to say that you won't play for Victoria or Australia or in any chosen sport. If you keep going, you're still there and you're the only one still there. You've got I can't even remember your question.
6: No.
10: But that's really good. And I think such a big part of it is about having fun. Like, they've got to have fun.
11: Yeah.
10: It's got to be enjoyable. And that's where that whole culture piece comes into it, and creating a great club environment.
11: Yeah.
10: And that's what I see when I go out. You can see the clubs that are really doing that well and maybe some of the clubs that have got work to do in that area.
11: Yeah. I just think I find getting the good coaches across all teams is really, really hard. So, like, I know a lot of the clubs I've been involved in, there is a discussion about, well, should the best coach, or what they think the best coach is, be with the first team? Should it be with the third team? Who should it be with? And I know there's a lot of discussion around, obviously the bigger clubs have more resources, but parent coaches.
10: Mm.
11: Sometimes they think it's a hard topic, parent coaches, because I think sometimes they're more invested.
10: Mm.
11: So they're trying to get that whole group that they know that their child's going to play with from under 13s to under 18s. They're trying to lift that whole group. So I don't know, there's goods and bads for parent coaches and not parent coaches. And I think as long as the clubs come together and have a lot of, like, the other night, I know the Surf Coast Suns had a senior junior night where the seniors all paired up with a junior. It didn't matter what, if they were in Div 2, Div, you know, 1 or whatever, they paired up. And I think stuff like that's really good leading pathways to get the girls and guys to keep playing.
10: I love that. One of my favourite things, and I live next to Bob Pettit, so I'm often out at Bob Pettit with the dog and see the parent coaches and just see how much fun the kids are having. But one of my favourite things this year was seeing some of the Torquay Tigers are training down there, and just seeing some of their seniors come down and talk to the kids that are, you know, these young kids just starting out. And I loved that. I think that was just, they were absolutely riveted hearing from these guys that play for, you know, the seniors at Torquay or wherever it might be.
6: A question for both of you, because you've managed an elite sporting program with the netball.
10: Mm-hmm.
6: You've played it and coached it. When is the stage where sport goes from participation, keep everyone involved and happy, to, okay, you're really good at this. For you to be the best you need to be, you've got to be put in more of an elite program to be challenged. Is it 13, 14, 15, or is it how long's a piece of string?
10: Oh, look, I mean, we would say 14's to some extent, but really 16's, I would say. But as you said, Emma, it can be, you can have late developers as well. Up to 12s for us is obviously non-competitive. But it's a tricky one.
11: I see, because I've got a daughter and a son, I see the need to put them in the elite programs, but don't have some sort of, like, I know they talk down our way, there's some of the basketball and that, they have point systems, so the kids can't, in their local comp, if you've add up to too many points, like say you've played rep or something, you can't all play together. I think it's really important to have the elite programs and then let them come back and still have that social game where, like, netball's great. We're on Thursday night down at Wordy.
10: Yeah.
11: They can put their own teams. I mean, I'm hypothetically coached, but I just sit there at an age where they put the bibs on, play where they want, have a good laugh still, and then the two or three do go off to the elite programs, but they come back with their friends. Because the bottom line is there are some that are elite, but it doesn't take away from who they're friends with. And the bottom line with sport is, if you want them to go off to uni, say they go to Bendigo, they haven't met anyone and they're feeling isolated, they can go join the football team, they can go join the netball team, and that's sort of the life.
10: That's what I love, and I love chatting to, you know, the C and D grade netballers, for example, that is sort of just out there in the community, and chat to them, and they just love the game, but they love what they're doing, and that's where they're, you know, they found their sweet spot. It's really a social thing, but still a bit of fun, having a bit of competition on the court. Yeah, it's fun.
6: That's a conversation I'm going to have with your colleague Tim Seckham in the next couple of weeks about that volunteer club connection aspect, which we've lost a little bit of, and that's an area he's focused on. But I just want to put to you, Kate, about the relationship AFL Bowen has with the AFL system around Geelong Falcons, because we do know Geelong Falcons have got really good elite programs for 15 girls and 16 boys. Mm-hmm. So they're pulling them out at that sweet spot age that you just spoke about.
10: Yep.
6: Is that really, do we need to be closer to that to say, righto, it's about participation, and then it's up to the spotters at the Falcons to then say, right, we are taking this group into the elite program? Because I think one of the problems we have is that clubs focus too heavily on winning junior premierships rather than developing junior talent.
10: Mm.
6: Do we leave the development to the Falcons?
10: Really good and timely question. So Jesse, who runs the Falcons program, has actually been, he came along to our president's meeting on Monday. He's coming along again this week, and you may have seen he did an open letter over the last couple of weeks to the community about some, perhaps some misconceptions around that, you know, kids need to be playing with certain clubs to get into the Falcons program. And look, probably for some time that has been the case, but Jesse is absolutely committed to working with us, and we've just started both AFL Bowen, AFL Victoria and the Falcons getting together to look at how do we work more closely to break down some of these myths, but also to actually, you know, to address some of the, some of it isn't just myths, some of it is actually is real, and you see it. You can, you know, Jesse quoted some figures for us the other night that we were quite staggered by around some of the clubs that, you know, the Falcons have a lot of players coming from certain clubs. And a lot of those players started off in the likes of Motta, you know, at smaller clubs.
11: Yeah. And you want to keep them at smaller clubs.
10: Absolutely.
11: Because like, that's why at the moment there's such uneven balance between how much teams are winning by. You would know, like in under 12s and under 15s, that some in the football, like some of the girls' teams are winning by like 100.
10: Well, they're not scoring. Some of them aren't scoring.
11: And some aren't scoring. Some are scoring 100.
10: Completely. So, look, I feel really optimistic, I think, about how we're working with Jesse, and he's actually expressed, he didn't just come and do his presentation the other night, he stayed for the whole meeting, and then afterwards there was a lot of talk. He's coming along again tonight. I said, you can't talk for as long tonight because we need to get away before midnight. But he's put his hand up as well to be involved in the Bowen Blueprint. He knows this is a really important piece.
12: We're going to need to have lots more conversations. I hope you've got the appetite for them because there's so many other places to go. But one of the other problems is coming out of this is the attachment to juniors that you touched on, which club they're attached to. And then coming out of that is the all-important point system and the distribution of points and players' value in the point system. I don't know if you've been in there long enough to have an opinion, but is it time to have it completely overhauled?
10: So points is high on the Bowen Blueprint. And as you know, that's looking at 2028 and beyond. So that recommendations for that won't come through till halfway through, around this time next year. In terms of next year, we are looking at points at the moment for both GFNL and BFNL. They're unlikely to change drastically next year, knowing that we really need to do the work properly. We don't want to do sort of band-aid ad hoc fixes. We want to really get beneath the hood, understand the problem, and any fixes we do, we're looking at the next 10 to 15 years of the competition. So while it might mean that next year isn't exactly where we want to land, we're really looking at 2028 seeing quite significant improvements.
12: Because at the moment I find that, I would just have to say, the point system was put in good faith.
10: Mm-hmm.
12: It clearly isn't working because we have a situation where a club has got nearly 50 points and is still non-competitive, and another club could win a premiership, put two AFL players straight out of the AFL into their system and still be within the points.
10: Yeah.
12: It's clearly not working.
10: Absolutely, yeah. No, I'd agree with that.
12: We've got to have a bit of a change. Katie, you're still enjoying the job. You look like you are.
10: I love it. I seriously do, and I'm not... it's just... yeah, it's hard to believe. It's been, in some ways, I feel like I've been there much longer than 6 months. But no, I love it, and I feel as though, and I get asked this a lot, but I feel as though I'm getting a huge amount out of the job. I'm learning a lot and I'm making some fantastic connections. But I also feel like I'm adding real value as well. And I think that's important because you need to feel that you can make a difference. I do believe I can and will continue to. And no, I'm super committed to it. And for me, I think I'm exactly where I need to be at the right time.
12: Well, I hope you'd like to come back for chat number three because, as I said, there's so much more
10: to
12: cover and you keep learning as you're going on. Emma, thank you for that because I did throw you under the bus there, but I think what
11: you always do, we're very subdued about it today, so that's good.
12: I think you really are in a unique position to make some serious comment with what you've done in your life to make observations.
10: No, I'm going to pick Emma's brains more now.
12: No, she's actually a good egg. Thank you so much for coming in. Really appreciate
10: it. Thanks, Rob. Always great to see you. And go Pies.
12: Go Pies. Yeah, good luck. May the best team win.
10: We know who that is.
12: Kate Patterson, AFL Bowen CEO, Emma Webb, sporting legend. We're going to take a little break. When we get back, we're going to be talking to Grubby Cations about Geelong and District Footy League. And then Ben Ford is in the house and we're going to tap into GFL, BFL and see if we can work out who's going to not only finish in the top five but who's going to be the premiers. And we might touch on a bit of netball because we should not forget the netball.
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12: We are indeed. Welcome back to 94.7 The Pulse. The girls are just finished talking and they're about to leave eventually. Ben Ford, good morning to you.
15: Good morning, Rob.
12: Can you slip around the corner a bit so I can actually see you? I don't like you hiding there in the shadows of, in the corner. The seats are now spare.
15: I was in a terrible position.
12: You are in a terrible position, but you're much better now. We're going to get stuck into local footy now. We're going to have a chat to Grubby Cations, who's going to be on the phone very shortly. We're going to look through what, in my opinion, and I'd love to get his because he's watched it a lot more closely than me, but I cannot remember a season in the Geelong District Footy League where we've got eight teams who mathematically can play finals with three rounds to go and no idea what the top three is going to look like and therefore no idea who the Premier's going to be.
15: I guess that's the job we have at the moment. We have to figure out
12: that's
15: some,
12: our job.
15: Some way
12: to do it. That's our job. So we're going to take another little break now just for a second or two while I get the aforementioned Mr. Cations on the telephone. It's just a really, really exciting time. Looking forward to this little chat. Really enjoyed the chat with Kate Patterson. Love the fact that she's got an appetite to come back for more because Geelong footy at the moment, lots to talk about. And we're going to keep digging deeper and deeper and deeper as Kate and her team investigate more. But the fact is they are aware of the issues. Although I think ad hoc response is not the way to go. And I liked her attitude of let's sneak up on it carefully and do it properly. And I think that's a really good opportunity. Take a break, Grubby Cations on the other side. 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
12: 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We have been on local football since 10 o'clock, AFL Bowen CFO talking BFL, GFL and juniors. But we're going to focus right on the league that this station supports heavily. 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Good morning and welcome.
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12: Fantastic to have you, and I was keen to get you on before I disappeared in August, but with three rounds out, I don't know how far back your memory goes, but mine goes back far enough that I can confidently say I've never seen a GDFNL season like this where eight sides mathematically can still make the finals. There's no idea what the top five might look like. Definitely, even the top three is still an issue, and the premiership favourite, well, there's probably five chances. Can you remember one where there's been so much openness in it?
17: No, I can't, because there hasn't been one. And I've been here since 1984. There hasn't been one. I heard you say that earlier. But I reckon you've done me a disservice. I reckon you've got me on a couple of weeks early, because this is going to go right down to the wire. And I reckon we're only going to know who's playing the finals after the end of round 18.
12: Yeah, I think you're right. There's some really interesting games come up. I was looking at the draw, Grubby, and I know that you're beloved Werribee Central, so I still think if they can get everyone on the track and get them primed, are probably going to hold the title of warm favourite. But before they can get in that position, they have three very hard games, and they're no certainty to even finish in the top three and get a double chance.
17: No, well, they won't

0: They've probably just lost a bit of momentum. Are they still a real serious chance to finish in fourth or fifth?
1: Oh, my word, they are. They're still a chance to finish in the top three, Rob. Like, some of their performances come from the clouds. They've got a young bloke, Josh Norman, who's fly in, fly out. They're a much better side when he's on it. I think what Winchelsea are on, and Werribee on about 48. I reckon North are probably 44. Then you've got three on 40. So any of those sides, if they keep winning, can finish top three, including the Panthers.
0: Yeah, the other side that's intriguing to me, the Belmont Lions, their best has been very good. They've performed really, really well at times. The last couple of weeks, though, they've lost to Winch and North Geelong and maybe a bit of a gap that many surprised. Are they in danger of perhaps missing out now when many thought they were certainties?
1: Well, it's a big crunch game today. I think they had a win against Bannockburn in the middle of those two losses, which kept them going. But they're travelling down to Werribee on Saturday, and pretty much a must-win game for them. If they win that, that makes it just even more harder. But even if they lose, because each side plays each other, I reckon, in these last couple of rounds, there's no way you can determine anything until the end of that game.
0: Let's look at Oz. Yeah, Ben, you go ahead, mate.
2: I've got a question. Of all the six who are in this hunt, like, I agree with you, Winchelsea will finish on top. Of all these six, if you could make a concrete prediction looking at the run, who is the one who misses out? Who is it?
1: Well, I've just been trying to say that for the last 10 minutes. Out of the eight, right, I'd say Bannockburn and Inverleigh are up against it. But after that, mate, I've definitely got no idea. And that's why it's such a great competition, and that's why it's been such a terrific year.
0: I just want to touch on Inverleigh. They were in a little trouble a while ago, but they've had a good run. They've played the four bottom sides the last 4 weeks, and what they've been able to do is gather some momentum, some confidence, but also, Grubby, what they've been able to do is lift their percentage up, and now they're just a fraction behind Bell Post Hill and Belmont Lions, so they can make that up easily. They are genuinely in the hunt, but to be in the finals, you've got to beat the best, and their next three games are going to find out if they are good enough. Saturday against Winchelsea have won nine in a row now or something crazy. Do you think, looking at their team, which is still full of absolute stars, can they actually get themselves a big scalp?
1: Oh, there's no doubt they can. Whether they will or not, I don't know. Some of their form during the year has been poor. I mean, I thought they were lucky to beat Corio at Corio, but some of it's been really good. And if you get your Grundles and your Donoghues and your Mason Dixons and your Love and all those blokes playing real well, they can beat anyone on their day, Rob.
0: Yeah, they certainly had a period where Poodle Wilson wasn't playing and they weren't performing well, but he's back from an injury now, and I think they're a much, much better side when he's in the team. They were very good last week, admittedly a side down the bottom ladder, but they had to get their mojo back. They won and won very well, but this is going to be a test. I would say if they can't beat Winch, they're probably going to join Bannockburn and be maybe out of the race already.
1: Yep, there's no doubt about that. If they get beat by Winch on this Saturday, I think you can just about, they can put your boots away. I think they're gone if they don't win.
0: And then it'll be down to six with two rounds to go, and even that's still a particularly exciting thing when even the makeup of the top three is open to anyone.
2: I'm going to make a prediction. I've looked at the run very closely. For some reason, I think Bell Post Hill is going to be the unlucky one.
0: Yeah, well, I think there's a lot of people have written off Bell Post Hill in the past, Grubby, but that's fraught with danger, isn't it?
1: Well, it is, and I know they've got a home game against Werribee, and they can win that one, and that'll be one that anybody that looks at it say, oh, well, that down as a loss. Don't put it down as a loss yet. And if they win that one, and then Belmont don't beat Werribee, then Belmont are in the gun to miss out. So that's just why you can go through all your theories, but I tell you, it's just too hard this year. And every other year, I could have a crack at your five. And I think over the past, I've picked the top five early. But I've got no chance of doing that now, Rob. No chance.
0: Last week's game was very telling for me, having been a former Winch player, and you got a little foot in the camp at Werribee, understandably. But I was still thinking, Winch have got a bit to prove. They've had a shocking run going to East Geelong, but for them to win that game last week and kick the last two goals of the game again to come back to win that, it says a lot about Winch. But Where does it sit, East Geelong? They've been premiership contenders for a few years in a row. They've had a shot.

0: shocking finals run out straight sets a couple of years. You've seen a bit of them. Are they still the real deal, do you think?
1: Oh, look, I've got no idea. If you look at it another way, last Saturday they got beat by probably the form side of the competition at the moment, under two goals. Doesn't matter where it was played, under two goals. So that tells me the next time they play, they can make up those two goals and they can play good football against everybody else in there. Like, Winch have been absolutely terrific. I know they've had probably... every year a side gets a decent draw, and I think they've played the bottom sides twice, whereas some of the top sides have only played them once. But they've won 9 or 10 in a row. You can't knock them. They've been fantastic. And East went so close to them. So, yeah, East is still definitely in the mix. Don't worry about that.
0: We were in here on Hashtag a few weeks ago, and you sent a text in with a list of, I think it was 9 Werribee players who were unavailable. And I looked at the names and went, my godfather, they're all walk-up start first 18 players. Are all of them back yet? And how significant a difference will it be to their team structure to have their full group on the ground?
1: Well, most of them were back last week. I think they got as far out as 11 players out, and they got most of them back. Last week, they had a few back and weren't very impressive against Thompson, I must admit. Still, they're tools. They got four blokes over 6'3", and three of them aren't playing. Robinson, I don't know whether he's back this week or next. Sutton's out injured, and Linehan Cunningham up forward, I don't know when he's coming back. So they still need to get about another four blokes or maybe five into that side. But I think it's more at 11-0, I don't think anyone was going to touch them. They were just miles above the rest. But after losing those players, the momentum got broken and they're just not quite playing well as well as they were. So even with their players back, it's still game on for all games, I reckon.
0: Hey, Grubby, you've been a former president of the Werribee Central's Footy Club. There's a bit of focus on some players doing overseas trips. Do you think you might bring in some new rules if you were president at the moment?
1: Well, I was president, albeit not a very good one. And in those days, people didn't go overseas. They didn't go anywhere. They didn't even go away for the weekend. But look, when you look at it, and it hurts us a little bit because it has hurt Werribee Central's the way they're playing, but we're playing Geelong and district football. You know, we're not playing AFL or VFL, and it's one of those leagues where you get a bit of leeway, you enjoy yourself, and unfortunately today... Now today is what people do. They go overseas. It's a lot easier. It's a lot quicker. And it's just a whole different vibe. I mean, yeah, if I was president, you wouldn't be going. But then they'd probably chuck me out. Like these days.
0: Grubby, the commentary side of it, you're getting red-hot games every week. And I must commend you and your team. You've taken the team to grounds and games that maybe weren't the most favoured with the bottom sides. But, geez, you haven't seen too many bad games this year, have you? The competition's really healthy.
1: Well, even the games, like, you have to see everybody. All the clubs pay their money. You have to see everybody. And I tell you what, sometimes, like the Corio Inverleigh game, I enjoyed immensely. You know, and then Corio played magnificent football. And then a couple of other games we saw, I think it was Anarchy and Thompson, was a good, close, hard game. So, look, we don't really care where we go, especially Dale, because we just love GDFL football. But, yeah, we've been pretty lucky this year. Even seeing the lower sides, we've been entertained a hell of a lot.
0: You do a great job, guys. Really appreciate the fact that you give up your Saturday afternoons. The station has been very, very happy to support these games for a long time now. Great final series coming up. Thank you for what you do and good luck over the final series to you and the team. We really appreciate what you do for local footy.
1: Good on you, mate. I wouldn't want to be anywhere else on a Saturday afternoon. Thanks, mate.
0: Good on you. Grubby Cations pontificating over local footy. Ben, we know GDFNL is really, really hectic. Are you bold enough to pick a winner?
2: It's the hardest league of the three to pick at the moment, and that makes it the most fun league at the moment. Are North Geelong being underrated?
0: Interesting point. They
2: are the reigning premiers.
0: They started well, reigning premiers. They had a wobble in the middle. They fell out of the five at one stage, but their last couple of weeks suggests to me, and that's why the competition is so good, because we're talking about chances to make the five. But as far as the premiership goes, Belpost still are sitting underneath. But when they're good, they're really good. Let's just say that they're a chance to make fifth. But honestly, Werribee, Winchelsea, East Geelong, North Geelong, Belmont, all have sides definitely capable of winning the premiership, no doubt. And it's how they position themselves in these last three rounds that are going to be very important. And this, because it's so even if you finish fourth or fifth, that doesn't mean you're out of it. It's just a great year for it. I've got no idea who's going to be Premier. I hope it's Winch because I'm an ex-player there.
2: I hope it's Winch as well, to be honest. I just think the 150-year celebrations, them winning it, would be insane. It'd be the fairy tale to cap off this amazing GDFL year if they got it.
0: It would be. Now, let's look at the GFL now. Ben, you've been over all of these. You've mentioned earlier St Mary's with two wins clear on top of the ladder from Newtown and South Bowen, who've both been a little inconsistent, but their very best is very good. And I still think that under the coaching of Mark Neal, I reckon South Bowen are going to make a real crack at this. Each year that he's coached, they've been at their best in September. And I think that played in two grand finals that no one expected them to. Leopold were red hot and won both of those. But I like the way he positions his team. I still think they're good. But underneath that, there is a huge rush because Bell Park, St Joseph's both on 36. Colac, who have improved out of sight in the last couple of months, got a massive percentage of 137. They sit one game behind. Leopold, I think, are now out of it. They're two games and a big chunk of percentage out. So I think they're in a spot of bother. But Colac is the team that could come from the bleachers. What do you think of their chances?
2: I reckon they're definitely a worry. One more thing on the GDFL. Whoever finishes sixth in that league is going to be the most unluckiest finals miss in the history of the GDFL. We're going to have a really good team miss finals this year.
0: There's no doubt about that. Right, indeed.
2: Back to the GFL. St Mary's, they're just a class above everyone else. Like, they used a huge second quarter to separate themselves again. Jared Garner, best on ground with 30 disposals in that game. And yeah, Colac, it was a huge third quarter, and they are firmly in the hunt for the top six position. It'll be them and Joey's, I think, battling off for the final position. Jack Skinner, best on ground.
0: So this week's games, Grovedale host Newtown. Newtown will comfortably win that. Leopold Bell Park is the interesting one. It's at Leopold, and I reckon, I might be wrong, but I reckon Leopold surprised them and won at Bell Park earlier in the year. If Leopold win, their faint hand chances are still alive. If Bell Park drop this game, they could be in serious trouble with Colac coming. But Colac have got a massive job. They come down to Geelong, take on South Barwon. They have to win to keep themselves very much alive. It doesn't put them out totally if they lose. But I know Colac surprised South Barwon there last year. Not quite sure if they can do it again.
2: I think when it comes to that game, it doesn't eliminate Colac, but it would help Colac big time if they got a scalp in the run home.
0: Correct.
2: Same thing with Joey's. Getting a scalp, one of the top four in the run home, would help a bit for their chances.
0: St Joseph's are 20% behind both Bell Park and Colac, and I don't think even playing North Shore they're going to make up all of that. They'll make up some of it, but for them I think percentage could be their Achilles heel if it does get tight, because they've got a toughish run after that, I think. So this game will be one they'll really need to win and win well.
2: Yeah, I'm looking at the Joey's run home right now. They've got, after beating North Shore and Giants, they've got Mary's, then Colac. Oh my God, Colac play on the 22nd of August. Colac and Joey's will play each other. That could decide fifth spot.
0: Okay, let's have a quick look at the Bellarine. Great deal of interest. Queenscliff are going to finish on top. They're two games clear. Torquay and Geelong Amateurs are safe for a double chance. So the top three there is set. There is no doubt about that. Positions four and five, the first semi-final, is very interesting. Bowen Heads beat Anglesey last week. They've got themselves two games clear from fifth. They should be safe, but they've only got a percentage of 116. If they've got tough games ahead, they could be in a spot of bother. Anglesey, bereft of a few players, stiff to lose last week. They could be costly, but breathing down their neck. Newcombe have reinvigorated. Massive performance from them to trounce Motowari last week, and Port Arlington continue to chip away. So we go down to seven teams have a genuine chance to play finals in that competition. That's red hot as well.
2: You said before we went on air, you said Torquay don't scare me. They terrify me.
0: Do they? Yeah, their form the last month has
2: Tell
0: been
2: me why.
0: Really, really good. I agree that they've saved their best for last. They had a really wobbly start, but everyone knew they were going to be thereabouts. What's surprising, though, is Geelong Amateurs, who I thought were going to be premiership favourites and for a long period of time appeared, but they've fallen away in form. Their percentage has dropped to 144. The other two are 170 and 191 above them. So they're looking at this stage with the team in the top three, which I'm certain the Premier will come from. I think they're the ones who have staring at the eight ball right at the moment. I think Queenscliff and Torquay look like being the grand finalists.
2: Yeah, remember we said last week that Queenscliff and Geelong Amateur were going to be the grand final. Torquay took that personally, apparently.
0: They did indeed.
2: One more thing, round 20 is interesting because I think it's going to be Anglesey versus Newcombe for who gets fifth. I really want it to be Newcombe who gets fifth. I know Anglesey are the reigning premiers and everything. I want to see Newcombe get in, though. What's worrying, though, is in the final game, Anglesey play Motawarri.
0: They do, in the battle for the Bendigo Community Bank Cup.
2: Newcombe.
0: Great game. Unfortunately, I won't be there to watch
2: it. Get the Tigers. Newcombe have to play Torquay in the final round.
0: Ooh.
2: In a potential win and get in.
0: So Motawarri could upset Anglesey's chances with a surprise win in round 20, 19, 20, whatever it is.
2: Round 20,
0: hey,
2: yes.
0: We're going to get Mick Eyte in here because he's going to talk about the Sustainable Hour. I'm not quite sure where. I'm sure he was in here earlier. Mick, if you're around, come and say hello. There's plenty going on the Pulse today. The Sustainable Hour is coming up after the Wednesday front page. The Lunchbox, Wednesday Lunchbox is on after that. Northern Exposure with Dennis Scott, and then Shedding the Blues. What a great program that is. And Shedding the Blues will be a big, big part of our great Pulse at the Bolo, Music at the Bolo, Geelong Cement Bowls Club on Sunday, August the 9th, between 1 and 4pm. Come along, have a barbecue lunch, have an ale, drinks at bar prices. There will be Shedding the Blues providing the entertainment. Great family day. Get yourselves along to that. The Geelong Cement Bowls Club, McCurdy Road, Finesford. Come along and get involved. Benny, you're going to be going to that? It's not far from home.
2: I might have some time.
0: I think you should.
2: Yeah.
0: I think you should drop in. A lot of Pulse personalities will be there that day. You're now one of them, so rub shoulders with your compatriots. There'll be a lot of fun and activity, and you can have a bit of a roll of lawn bowls. Mick Eyte is about to step into the studio and he's about to tell us what's going on the Sustainable Hour. Mick, good morning and welcome to you.
3: Good morning, Rob. Good to see you.
0: Hey, listen, I want to let the listeners know that next week you're going to be coming in a little bit earlier because we were talking before about everyone's got a book in them. You've done it.
3: Yes, it feels really good. And you know what? It was just last afternoon, yesterday. That I pressed the button.
0: To the publisher.
3: It, how it is. It's all online nowadays. So what it is basically that now you can buy it.
0: So
3: you,
0: Mick,
3: can order it.
0: I'm excited to chat to you about it because I really like the concept. The concept is man of Earth. So where do we as men fit into the world? What's our role and responsibilities in a world that is crumbling? It's crumbling environmentally, it's crumbling economically.
3: Exactly.
0: And we've got some major issues still with gender equality. Where do men fit into it all?
3: Yeah, and you see two tendencies in a way. You see the manosphere growing with Trump, you know, out there as well as one of the advocates. But behind him, there's people in his government. You know, this whole masculinity, they call themselves masculinists, something like that. You know, it's a movement that's basically really sending women back to the 1800s.
2: Andrew Tate.
3: They can't, yeah. They can't vote, for instance. You know, and many other things, which is just, like, to me, rather shocking.
0: Yeah, well, that's rather shocking. And, Mick, I want to congratulate you on the raw honesty of you looking at your own life, the good and bad bits, evaluating your picture in this, and it probably allows you to come from a position of strength and authority and to say, well, this is what I've seen, this is what I've done, you know what? Wrong and right.
3: The funny thing is, Rob, the book would not have been written if I hadn't had something to explore inside myself. And
0: yeah,
3: that's
0: correct.
3: I used, you know, sitting there and writing and learning and also using AI to you know, enlighten me on certain topics and so on. That was what drove me to actually write the book.
0: So I'm going to say, hopefully, officially, the book launch will be around about 10:35, 10:40
3: Excellent.
0: Here next Wednesday morning.
3: Yeah, absolutely, love it.
0: My good friend Alison McDowell, who's coming in to co-host with me that day, we're going to be talking in the earlier part of the day about what's good about Geelong. She's got a marketing background, tourism Geelong, what's fascinating. We've got a convention centre now. We can really bring people and take them around our area with great pride. And I know how much you love your region as well.
3: Mm, yeah.
0: That's a great part about it. So really, we're going to focus with that through the day. And then at 10:30-ish, Mick's going to come in and talk about his book. And we'll all have a chat about what does the world look like in the future.
3: Excellent. Looking
0: quickly,
3: forward.
0: What's happening today in three words?
3: As you know, I have family in Europe, and South France is burning. Spain is burning. It's an emergency. It's getting worse.
0: It's
3: really
0: terrible.
3: Fires across
0: Europe and probably even America and Canada again. Lots to talk about. Mick, thanks for your time. Hey, Ben, thank you for your time. Love you coming in. You can hear you also on Tuesday front page as well with Harry and the team. We're breaking now for news. Mick after it. Thank you.
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6: Hello, I'm Laura Devoy. Authorities in South Australia are investigating whether there is local transmission of the H5 strain of bird flu. The Australian Centre for Disease Preparedness has confirmed positive detections in 7 Australian seabirds on the Limestone Coast. There are now 14 confirmed cases in the state. The Department of Primary Industries says there continues to be no detections of H5 bird flu in poultry, captive birds or pets and other wildlife or livestock. Economists are warning an inflation figure above 3.9% will likely lead to a rise in interest rates. The latest inflation data will be released at 11:30 a.m. Australian Eastern Standard Time. It's expected to show trimmed mean inflation well above the Reserve Bank's target range of 2-3%. The cash rate has risen 3 times this year but remained steady at 4.35% at the last RBA meeting in June. The next meeting is scheduled to begin on the 10th of August. Victoria's Premier Ben Carroll has begun his first full day in the job with a focus on worker safety. Mr Carroll was voted leader by his party yesterday after Jacinta Allen announced her resignation. He says legislation will be introduced to Parliament today to establish workplace protection orders, which will provide business owners with the power to ban offenders from their stores for 12 months. The scheme was on hold for a year under the previous Allen government. Mr Carroll says it will come into effect in July next year.
7: We're going to do some more consultation. We are working very hard. We are going to make sure that we in Victoria have the strongest protections for workers, and that's what we are delivering today.
6: The Consumer Watchdog has not objected to a proposed increase in the price of stamps. Australia Post wants to raise the price of stamps from 60 cents each to 65. The Australian Competition and Consumer Commission says even after the rise, Australia Post will fall slightly short of recovering the efficient costs of providing its services. Letter usage has been declining for nearly 2 decades. The ACCC says the price rise will go ahead unless the Federal Communications Minister opposes it. The Australian Medical Association says 15 years after the landmark labelling logic review, only 3 of 40 public health food labelling recommendations have been fully implemented. A review into the Food Standards Australia New Zealand Act 1991 got underway in July 2020. The AMA is calling for it to be released immediately. It says it's a once-in-a-generation chance to ensure Australia's food regulation system supports prevention and protects public health. Australia's National Fire Ant Eradication Program is moving eradication treatments inward to target the core infestation area. Brock Anderson has more.
8: Fire ants are an invasive species which have the potential to seriously harm people, pets, livestock and crops. The National Fire Ant Eradication Program is conducting aerial treatments in parts of southeast Queensland. Property owners and tenants will be notified if they will be affected. The Invasive Species Council has welcomed the move, saying it's the clearest sign yet Australia's eradication strategy is working. It's urging for governments to continue funding the efforts, warning fire ants have the potential to cost Australia at least $2 billion a year through agricultural losses.
6: Turning to sport, in the AFL, Brisbane's Ty Gallop has been suspended for 3 games for serious misconduct. The 20-year-old shoved Port Adelaide's Mitch Georgiades into the ground after a tackle in a move he admitted was a very bad look. He pleaded guilty at the tribunal last night and will be eligible to return in the last round of the home and away season.
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15: Hello, Mark. 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
14: 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I'm ringing to tell you that the Pulse are having another Music at the Bolo afternoon on Sunday, August the 9th from 1 to 4pm.
15: Oh, amazing. 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
15: Excellent. 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
14: So, Catherine, you can bring your own snacks and the drinks at bar prices.
15: Oh, groovy. 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
16: 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And I interview two writers most weeks, play some nice music, and even read a poem. 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We're The Blurb, and we're on 94.7 The Pulse.
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18: 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We are all in this together.
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21: Welcome to the Sustainable Hour. We'd like to acknowledge that we're broadcasting from the land of the Wathaurong people, we pay tribute to the elders, past, present, and those that earn that great honour in the future. We're broadcasting from stolen land, land that was never ceded, always was and always will be First Nations land. As we face up to the climate crisis, we could do well to take note of the incredible accumulation of ancient wisdom that has come from putting their country and their communities as central.

0: in all their decision making. And that lifestyle, that existence is going to be what we need as we face up to the climate crisis, which is strengthening by the day.
1: The year the climate bill arrived. After more than a decade of talk about it, it seems like this is the year. With national emergencies and heat lockdowns and 2 million people in China evacuated from flooding and everything we can see happening around the world. I mean, I can just look out of the window. My backyard, the plants and flowers out there are confused. They seem to think it's spring already. And I know that the farmers and the winemakers can see it on their fields. The world is warming. And the bill for all our climate pollution is arriving. Crops failure. This heat wave in Europe has cut an estimated 10 million tons from European grain forecasts. That's the same as a loss of 2 billion euros, the same as 3.2 billion Australian dollars. In the United Kingdom alone, just 1 week of heat wave meant 24 million working hours were lost because of extreme heat. These economic losses, that's the climate bill. And at the same time, because of what I would call the Trump effect, over the past year, 45 different governments have made decisions to delay action on climate, to weaken their regulations, to abandon the targets that they have, and to give fossil fuel industries even more room to expand. At exactly the time when you would think the climate crisis is becoming impossible to ignore, we have these politicians now. They can look out their windows outside their parliament buildings and see the effects that the heat has on their societies, the fires and the floods and the losses. And yet they choose to step backwards. And the media is looking the other way too. According to the Media and Climate Change Observatory, global news coverage of climate change in the first 5 months of this year was 35% lower than the same period last year. So we have a crisis that's going more and more dangerous. We have politicians who are going the wrong way, making our laws weaker. And we have the media talking about it less. And the problem is also the quality of their reporting, because when there's a heat wave or wildfires or floods, these news organizations, they report it as isolated, in quotation mark, natural disasters. So on the TV screens, we see a burning home here and an exhausted firefighter there. And then they move on to the next story. They continue to fail to explain the connection there is, the scientific connection there is between these disasters we're seeing and our burning of coal, oil and gas. And, I mean, some media outlets amplify Trump's story that the climate science is a hoax. But the reality is that all of these things are connected. We are living through an accelerating climate emergency. That is the real story. Our governments refuse to lead. And corporations continue to profit from the destruction. And media fails to connect the dots. So who will tell the truth about what's happening? Well, welcome to the Sustainable Hour. That's what we do. We like to begin with a global outlook, which is provided by our faithful globalized journalist, Colin Mockett, OAM. And Colin, I have a feeling that it's not good news you have for us today, especially not from Europe.
2: Yes, yes. Thank you, Mick. And it is in Europe where I'll begin this week, where wildfires have swept through parts of France, Spain and Italy, forcing thousands of people to escape blazes that are fanned by scorching temperatures and strong winds. Three firefighters died last week in southern Europe, and the whole of southern Europe is enduring another spell of severe heat, with temperatures topping 40 degrees in several areas. The total area of land that has burned this year in European Union countries is the second largest on record, and we're only in July. Now, that's according to satellite data from the European Forest Fire Information Service. In Sicily last week, around 600 firefighters, forest guards and civil protection officers were fighting dozens of fires, many of which are still raging. One firefighter died after falling ill while battling the flames, the interior minister said. A spokesperson for Italy's civil protection agency said the fires were being fueled by very high temperatures and very dry soil. They also said that many of them had been deliberately lit. More than 160 fires have also been recorded in the Calabria region of Italy, with a local civil population chief saying several were deliberately lit there too. In Spain, a national emergency was declared as several wildfires burned out of control, forcing the evacuation of 10,000 people in the Madrid region and nearby Avila. The largest fires are very close to the capital, and they prompted the Spanish Prime Minister to call for a new combined international action on climate change. He called for everybody to say, this is serious, it's a war, we should all join together and fight it. Spain has seen 32,000 hectares burned since last Thursday. Back in France, around Bordeaux, more than 20,000 people, mostly tourists and campsites and holiday people, were evacuated last Wednesday as fire ravaged a seaside pine forest. We're dealing with a very dense stand of closely packed pines, the firefighter captain, Wilfried Schneider, said, describing the fire as of rare intensity. European droughts and wildfires are both now more severe due to the burning of fossil fuels, according to climatologists from the World Weather Attribution, which warned that another heatwave fire event is imminent in Europe, possibly as close as later this week. Now, back home, soaring electric vehicle uptake is materially reducing Australia's petrol demand, as watchers forecast the ongoing global oil crisis could put enough clean cars on the road to leave Australian drivers much less exposed to future fuel shortages. Now, that's good for the climate, but it has both motoring organisations and energy experts warning that Australia now needs to accelerate its programme of charging rollouts. They're warning about a fact that we all know, that EV charging stations are tucked away in urban shopping centres when they really should be in service stations on major highways. But almost all of those service stations are directly or indirectly owned by fossil fuel multinational corporations, who are unlikely to cooperate in a push that would reduce their sales. That's what would happen if they put in EV chargers rather than selling petrol. Now, that's a problem for the federal government, which has proved in the past that it is unwilling to break its current hand-in-glove relationship with the fossil fuel industry. So we're in for some interesting times ahead, especially as the problem becomes more acute with ever more EVs being sold. And at present, that's every fourth vehicle in the market. The sale of EVs in Australia exceeded the milestone of 100,000 a year, new vehicle sales last year in 2025. And Electric Vehicle Council Chief Executive Julie Dallavicchio said that this figure has already been overtaken in the first 6 months of this year. So we've doubled what we were selling last year. Meanwhile, the world figures released last week show that the top 10 countries with the fastest EV growth in June of this year. And Australia wasn't even in the running, despite those accelerated sales figures. Top of the list was Laos, with EVs comprising 100% of all new passenger vehicles sold. Second was Slovenia, with sales of passenger EVs up 124.7% year on year. Then comes China because of its uptake of heavy-duty electric trucks. They were up 104% year on year. Fourth came Italy, where passenger vehicles are up 97.9% year on year. And then France, up 91.7%. Ireland was next, up 88%. Germany then came afterwards at 78.2%. And Denmark was up 63.2% year on year. But that was on a previous high. And then there's a couple of surprise nations. In India came in at ninth place by virtue of its sales of electric three-wheeler vehicles, up 42% year on year. And in 10th place was Kenya, with its electric two-wheelers up by 38.5% year on year. That's electric two-wheelers against petrol-driven two-wheelers, I should say there. Now, every one of those nations is contributing to the decline of CO2 emissions into our atmosphere and challenging the power of the fossil fuel industry. And that small piece of good news ends my roundup for the week.
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4: Our guest today is Rhys Forsyth. Rhys is the founder and managing director of a group called Code Nation. He's an experienced leader working at the intersection of politics, social change, and technology. So, Rhys, welcome to the Sustainable Hour. Thanks for coming on.
5: Thanks so much for having me.
4: A pleasure. Now, tell us about your group first, the Code Nation. What's the origin of that name? And yeah, let's get to know you a bit.
5: Yeah, for sure. So I should say, first of all, I've been with Code Nation for 8 years now, but I didn't actually start the company. That was one of my business partners, Corey McCann, along with another partner at the time, Alex, who is still working in the climate movement in the fossil fuel non-proliferation treaty. I believe you spoke to one of his colleagues, Michael Poland, a few weeks back.
4: Yes. So
5: they started the company, it was about 2013 or 2014, working from Colombia at the time. And they had some background in politics and helping with campaigns and campaign strategy, but quickly discovered there was a real need for people with technical expertise to help support those campaigns, working with the climate movement and with climate forward political candidates. So basically, Corey became a self-taught coder and developer, helping create websites and provide database support for climate campaigns. So that was, 12, 13 years ago now. The company has grown and built on that foundation. Corey's still very much actively involved as one of the fellow directors in the company, and over time added kind of new staff members, new partners to the business. We now work across websites, database support, automations, expert coaching and capacity building for people using those technical systems, as well as creating some of our own products to help with community organizing. We've got a platform called Supporterbase, which helps with empowering local volunteer leaders to run campaigns in their own communities. And we also help with things like kind of analytics, metrics, helping organizations track their digital KPIs. We're very much focused on progressive politics and campaigns in Australia and internationally. And within that, we've worked primarily in the climate and conservation movement. So working with groups like the Australian Conservation Foundation, other conservation bodies, with big mobilizations like Stop Adani, but then also with political candidates and groups which want to see greater action on climate change. So the independent movement most recently.
4: That's a wide spectrum, Rhys. Have you had any notable successes?
5: Yeah, there have been a few successes. Unfortunately, not every campaign ends in success, but I think the independent movement has been a good example of the success that you can have with community-driven politics. We've all seen that in recent years, quite a number of independents getting elected in 2022. We worked with about five or six of the independents, including Senator Pocock and others, that were elected into Parliament to put greater pressure on our major political parties to take a greater level of ambition when it comes to climate change. So I'd see that as quite a big success, being able to support those candidates in 2020. As early as 2019, actually, some of the early independent candidates, then 2022, 2025 again, a number of those MPs being re-elected, and some of them on much stronger margins. But then we also see a lot of success at the grassroots level as well. We've worked on campaigns like Give a Damn up in New South Wales, with Wilderness Australia at the time opposing the raising of the Warragamba Dam wall, which was going to have really negative impacts on a lot of the local ecosystem through flooding, as well as some quite important First Nations cultural sites. And through working with campaigns like that to really be able to petition government to help them mobilise their supporters and support the excellent campaigners that we work with, eventually that dam was not raised in 2023. The New South Wales government abandoned those plans. We see grassroots campaigns like that across the country having good success, not all the time, unfortunately, depending on the government of the day and the political climate that we're in. But I think there are a lot of those unsung successes that do happen day in, day out.
2: I understand that you're in Vanuatu at the moment. Is that climate related?
5: It's not actually. It's my wife. My wife is posted here. She works for the Department of Foreign Affairs. So we've been moving almost constantly for the last 10 to 12 years. But, you know, Vanuatu is very climate aware, climate forward. The climate change minister here is very active and very capable. Of course, being one of the key drivers of the recent decisions of the ICJ on the responsibility that states have to limit the damage from fossil fuels. So yeah, it's quite interesting being here, being in the Pacific and seeing both the frontline impacts. Vanuatu is unfortunately prone to a lot of natural disasters, which are only getting worse with climate change. So it's an interesting time to be here in the Pacific, but I can't say it's through my own work that I'm here.
2: You're seeing things firsthand. We're in Victoria, which is in the run-up to an election at the moment. Is your group in any way campaigning in the upcoming Victorian election?
5: Yeah, so we'll be supporting a number of candidates and parties that are, on the progressive end of the spectrum, you might say, who are very, very focused on climate action. We'll support them through things like website support, database support. There are a number of organisations that are apolitical but are not-for-profits that campaign to try and hold politicians to account on their climate commitments. So groups like Environment Victoria, I believe you've spoken to recently as well, we use some of our software like Supporter Base to help mobilise their local groups and allow their volunteer leaders to really make their presence felt, whether that's through things like rostering, so getting volunteers to stand at booths and hand out the how to vote cards, whether it's distributing campaign material like posters or lobbying their local candidates. So we have a role, I guess, not just in the political end, but also bipartisan, not-for-profit community as well, that just want to see stronger commitments on climate.
4: Rhys, could you take us through the situation where a client contacts you? What's the process from there and in getting you to do the work that they commission?
5: Yeah, absolutely. So we often get people reach out either via our website or just through referrals. Australia's a pretty small place at the end of the day, and a pretty small community in the campaign world. So we'll get repeat clients who kind of know us and know what we do, and will come back to work with us as they move from campaign to campaign, or they might refer others that have worked with us. Usually we start with a quick scoping or discovery call with myself or other members of the team to really understand their needs, what they're trying to achieve. And then from there, decide whether we're in a good position to help. If we're not, we'll very happily provide free advice around how they might go about achieving their objectives, whether or not that involves working with us. And if there is a good fit, if there's something that we think we can really help with, then we'll outline the services, how we go about it, what the costs are going to be, the most cost-efficient way of doing it, which is, of course, very important when you're working in the not-for-profit space as well. And I should say I'm only one of a team of seven at the moment. I'm the least technical of the team. So I help with kind of running the business and some of the initial discovery and things like that. We've got a really wonderful team team of technologists who work across website development, full stack development, design, and we make sure we always try and bring those people in to help kind of bring their expertise to bear in solving those problems.
6: Is AI empowering you?
5: It is. Yeah, it's an interesting and fraught topic, and interested to get your perspectives on this as well, because on the one hand, AI can be really problematic in a lot of ways, whether it's on copyright and, you know, security, privacy, things like that, as well as the demand for new power generation. And we're seeing that debate at the moment with AI and data centers. And of course, we'd want to see that if there's new energy demand, that's been met entirely by renewables. But I think on the flip side of that is it does have a lot of potential for the campaign movement that we work with and for our clients and for ourselves. I guess an example, if we're doing complex database analysis or creating new tools and new campaigns, might have taken days previously and, you know, not an insignificant budget for organizations to manage. But that important work can now be done in a fraction of the time and a fraction of the cost, which saves on their precious resources, saves their donors' resources, which are very, obviously very important to protect. And it means we can be more responsive when it comes to campaigns as well, because often we are working to some pretty tight timelines. There'll be a key political moment, somebody will want to launch a campaign, you know, the next day or several days later. They need live petitions, they need a new website, they might be sending out kind of targeted emails to all of their supporters. They want to maintain a pretty responsive kind of posture, so AIs can be really useful for that. But of course, you need to have those controls in place as well, I guess, at a societal level around the energy use that's tied up in that, the kind of copyright protections for creatives, and at the same time, at an individual level, making sure you've still got humans with oversight of everything that happens and goes out, and you take ultimate responsibility for anything that you produce. You're not using it in a way which is reckless in terms of ingesting data into those systems. So yeah, there's really great opportunities, I think, for campaigns and technologists, but, you know, technology, a lot of risks to think about as well.
2: A completely different subject, Rhys. I'm aware that the current motivation for people buying up electric cars in Australia is very much centered in the Middle East conflict and the shortage and the instability of the oil situation. It's a strange thing that's happened that the fossil fuel industry is destroying its own business with this instability. You're clearly across all of the different factors. Can you see this being really, really good for the world, that eventually future historians will look back upon the United States Iran war as the catalyst for the world finally waking up and getting off of oil?
5: Well, I mean, I hope so. I think I should say at the outset, I'm not an expert in kind of energy markets or some of these areas. But, you know, just as an observer, I do follow a lot of people that are, you know, people that you've spoken to in your podcast and others in the space. And we're lucky to work with a lot of really great thinkers, think tanks, not-for-profits. So I'll definitely defer to them in terms of the expertise. But in reading a lot of their analysis and kind of thinking myself, I think it's just becoming increasingly clear to a lot of people that this is not just an environmental issue. It's not just a climate issue. It's an economic issue. It has to do with national sovereignty, with national security. And yeah, our dependence on fossil fuels is not just terrible for the planet, but it's terrible for our own kind of economic well-being, our stability as a country, our society. And I think, you know, this shock has helped awaken people perhaps from that complacency a little bit, just seeing how fragile some of the supply chains are when we're relying on these fossil fuels. So yeah, hopefully people remember that, and it is a bit of a catalyst for people to continue to electrify and reduce their dependence on these fossil fuels. And I think, you know, that is kind of broadly accepted and seen across large sections of the political community as well.
4: Rhys, what is it that excites you the most about what you guys are doing, what Code Nation is doing?
5: I get really excited, not just in the day-to-day in supporting campaigns. It's great when you support a campaign and have a big win or get a lot of prominence. So, for example, we're seeing Environs Kimberley at the moment in Western Australia really standing up to fracking in those areas and getting some record numbers of submissions. Those things are definitely memorable, and they definitely excite and drive the team who are kind of day-to-day, potentially in the code or the design. I think seeing those impacts and those wins in the

0: world are really motivating. But I think the also over the a longer time horizon, I get really excited about the ability to try and create some systems and tools which can sustain the movement over time. We are a small Australian company, so we don't have kind of external capital or investors or some of the resources that a big software company might. And that poses challenges in terms of how well we're able to service the broad section of clients, right from the really big not-for-profits that have the budget for really detailed support, but also the smaller grassroots organizations who can have a really big impact, but maybe don't have the resources available immediately. And what excites me is being able to try and work on systems which are more sustainable for all of our clients, regardless of their budget. So examples might be initially working with groups like ACF and others to create great new platforms which they can use for their communities, but then turning that into a model where we can reuse those systems or those subscription products or those techniques for smaller grassroots organizations to have access to as well. I think that's kind of, it's something we're always working on and we haven't perfected yet. It's a kind of an ongoing process, but I'm excited about the ability to try and be able to do all of those things while sustaining a business that pays our staff fairly and rewards their expertise.
1: Something big coming up in the horizon is the next UN climate summit, which usually takes place, is it in the end of November? Mm-hmm. And it's almost as if the whole climate movement has, you know, a cycle, an annual cycle where it builds up, the reports begin to come out in October. You feel the tension, and this is globally, as a build up towards this COP, as it's called, Conference of Nations, which this year is going to be with Australia leading the negotiations. So do you feel, you know, the preparations are already beginning among your clients and so on for this big moment?
0: Yeah, I think a lot of our clients definitely grasp the opportunity that's there with Australia playing a key role as a point of leverage that hopefully our clients can capitalize on to kind of spotlight what Australia is doing, what it isn't doing, where it could be doing better, and then using its role to ideally play a leadership position. I think, Australian governments have made progress in kind of recent years compared to maybe say 10 years ago. I was at the time working for DFAT and having to sell Australia's climate policy around the time of the Paris Agreement, which, you know, is a whole other story, but one of the reasons I've kind of ended up on the path I'm on. So I think we've made progress since then, but there's definitely more we could be doing. It's a good opportunity to for our clients and for the community more broadly to be able to push the current government to the highest level of ambition that is required, and then, you know, use that leadership position to try and bring other countries along as well. Because as a middle power, I think Australia does have a reasonable amount of influence that we shouldn't underestimate, that we can and should use.
1: But it's as if the government at the moment is speaking with two tongues. Because on one hand, Australians and the Australian government is quite proud of, for instance, how 4 million houses now have solar on the roof and we are taking action and so on. This is domestically. But at the same time, 80% of the fossil fuels we dig out of the ground is exported. Mm-hmm. And on that side, the government is subsidizing the companies and it's allowing companies to increase that production. So what's going on there, and what's your analysis of this situation?
0: Look, I think that's a good reason why we need a strong crossbench and a strong civil society movement to hold the government to account on those exact points that you mentioned. We can give some credit where there's progress on electrification while still really not forgetting those components and campaigning strongly on that. So you saw a big campaign that we helped support some of our clients with around the gas tax and ensuring fair taxation of Australian resources. And also a number of our clients campaigning against gas expansion because the government has been giving the green light to kind of new expansion of gas projects, which is, you know, entirely inconsistent with what we need to be doing given the state of the climate. So I think it just highlights the importance of those civil society independent groups to hold people to account. I can and as much as I entirely agree with that and think the government needs to do more, I can see that the government is potentially gun-shy, a bit wary of the political backlash if they're seen by some in the community to move too quickly against some of the fossil fuel sector and some of our resources sector. So

0: I'm noticing you're smiling a lot. You seem very content with your job and the work you're doing. We talk with a lot of people who feel very anxious and I would say close to despair about the situation, the way things are moving with the climate, as slow as it's going. What gets you up in the morning in terms of, you know, keeping that positivity that you have?
1: I think my kids wake me up in the morning. They're the thing that get me up at 6 a.m. I'm smiling also because I'm enjoying, really enjoy the conversation. Thanks again for having me on. It's great to chat with you all. I think, you know, it's just because there's no other option, right? I'm not saying that despair is irrational. I mean, given the state of the climate and the direction we're heading in a number of areas of society, I can totally understand that despair. It's when you look at the figures and the facts alone, maybe that's the rational response. But I think, it's not helpful. At the end of the day, you need to get up and do something about it. We might not be able to avoid all the worst impacts of climate change and some other things that are going on, but that doesn't stop us from working as hard as we can to minimize the impacts and to improve things where we can. And, you know, I think as a society, kind of not just Australia, but globally, we face lots of different challenges in the past. And I think there are opportunities to get better and to make improvements. And we have a lot of very bright people working on these issues, whether it's in the campaign space that we're in, or whether it's kind of people in the scientific space making new discoveries and helping with adaptation resilience, how to suck more carbon out of the atmosphere. We've got great researchers. And we've got, you know, a new wave of politicians who are maybe increasingly more passionate about this issue. So I think there are some reasons for positivity, but also the main one is just that I think there's no other alternative than to get up and just do things.

to have these good intentions, but it's the actual purposeful actions that matter. Prepare for impact. To purposeful action.

0: still need to address these issues. It's critical and urgent.
1: Prepare for impact.
0: We need to move beyond good intentions.
1: Prepare for impact.
0: To purposeful action.

We recently celebrated 600 editions of the Sustainable Hour of Reason. And I can recall going back to the earlier editions, our hopes were very much tied to science.

0: we were always hopeful that the message that was coming from the scientific community was going to change things in the standard community. They didn't. That's why 600 editions later. I'm quite hopeful because of this current American president and this current war. And I'll give you my reasons. Number one, you've heard already my belief that it's the instability of the petrol market that is causing Australians to shift to electric vehicles. Another thing that's come out of this current war is that Iran, which has always been a rogue nation, Iran now understands that the way that it can control Donald Trump and America is by reducing the amount of oil that goes along the Hormuz Strait. And given that scenario, almost certainly we're going to have oil shortages and oil differences in the ongoing future. So suddenly a world that was dependent on oil is now having no option but to move into sustainable options. And the third thing, this is just completely by the by, one of the things that's come out of this conflict and the one in the Ukraine is that if you want to host a war in the 21st century, you don't use submarines, you use drones. Cheap drones. Couple of $1,000 and you can take out an aircraft carrier. So with a bit of luck, it'll get us out of AUKUS as well. Because sooner or later, the penny's gonna drop in Canberra that billions and billions of dollars on the promise of a submarine in 20 years' time is not good deals. That's why I'm saying that right now the political war situation is better for Australia and for the climate movement than all of the talking that we've done in the past. Now, that wasn't a question at all. That was merely me ranting off, and I would like your thoughts on the same streams, if I can.
1: Yeah, I mean, on the war, I think Donald Trump has definitely overplayed his hand and not really knowing what he's got himself into there. And I think you're right, it could have a bit of a role in shocking a lot of us out of our complacency. I think it's also tied potentially to a broader challenge and maybe now opportunity the climate movement has had. As you said, we all wanted science and kind of a rational fear of being wiped off the planet to be a good motivator for people to make change or for governments of the day to make change. And that just really hasn't worked. Those arguments haven't stood up, at least they haven't stood up as soon as other challenges arose. So even if climate were the top of people's minds for a while, as soon as the economy were in bad shape, it would drop back down the list of biggest concerns. And it was just not really winning people elections, the pure environmental argument. Now, of course, you can discuss whether that's good or not, but I think it's just a fact. And I think we're seeing now, though, moving into a new phase where it's not just about the environment, it's not just about a livable planet, it's about the economy. And people are very clearly seeing that the impacts in their power bills. They put rooftop solar a battery in their home and realize their power bills are going down. They've got an electric vehicle and they're not hostage to the same energy shocks that everyone else is. And I think just the economics of it at scale with everyday people and their everyday lives feeling both the negatives of fossil fuels as well as the positives of making a change toward electrification or removing themselves from that system, I think is ultimately what gives me a bit of hope in that there may be a tipping point for a broader section of society, not just the section which may be very, very passionate and very, very environmentally conscious, but a much broader, swing group of Australians who have seen the day-to-day practical impacts for their lives, not to mention the real-life physical impacts that they're seeing from climate change as well.
0: Currently you're in Vanuatu and it's very much in our eyes, I guess, is climate central.
2: in terms of its exposure to extreme weather events. Can you, I guess this is a change of direction, but your experience of being there, what have you seen of that?
1: Yeah, so I should say we've been fortunate not to have been here during some of the major disasters. We arrived a few weeks after the horrible earthquake that poor people of Vanuatu suffered through about 18 months ago, and then before that, some major cyclones, which just decimated a lot of the infrastructure on the island. But so we haven't seen that the worst impacts, but speaking to people here that have been through that, that's obviously pretty devastating. You know, entire towns, villages, the housing and a lot of infrastructure wiped out. It takes years to recover. I guess that is one thing we do see is the recovery. It doesn't happen overnight. Even if those cyclones were years ago, it's kind of years to kind of rebuild a lot of the, say, the sanitation or electricity or other infrastructure. And for developing countries, that takes a big drain on your resources. A lot of it requires coordination between kind of aid partners and other development partners and local governments and local communities. And you see people rebuilding. It takes several years to get to a decent place again. And then, of course, the problem with climate change is those disasters are only going to get more and more frequent. So your time available to recover, to try and get the community into a good place again, only gets shorter and shorter. And that, you know, that is obviously going to be heartbreaking and very, very difficult. As resilient as the people are here, because they are very resilient countries, they've had to be with one of the highest rates of natural disasters. I think communities can only take so much, and I think that's something that's going to be a challenge going forward. Again, not being an expert in the Pacific, but you know, it is just something that you see in the day-to-day.
3: That's how much climate activism and climate coding we could put into one sustainable hour. Thank you very much to Riz. And before you leave us, Riz, just give us a tip. If people want to get in touch with you, where do they find you and what can they do? How does it work? Secondly, we'd like to hear from you. What should we be? We always have been saying be the change, be the difference as an ending of our program. What's your be?
1: Okay. Yeah, that's a good question. I'll have to let one part of my brain think about that while I start with the easier part. Yeah, thanks a lot to all of you having me on and inviting me on. It was, yeah, lots of great fun. My wife always tells me I've got a monotone, so hopefully it wasn't too monotonous. But yeah, really, really appreciate it. Had a great chat and happy to come on any time that is useful to you. Maybe in the lead up to some coming elections, we can talk about what's going on there. At some point, congratulations again on over 600 episodes. That's quite a milestone. Really amazing work. I think maybe it's not as exciting as and inspiring as you might like, or as some other bigger slogans of some bigger thinkers. But I think just to be there, just keep turning up. It's one thing to have one moment of inspiring action, but I think you've just got to keep just be there, keep turning up day after day, making incremental progress. And I think across many people, organizations, governments, that will make the difference in the end. So that's my suggestion.
3: Love it. But before that, just remember, how do people get in touch with you?
1: Oh, yeah, that was the easy part. CodeNation.com. So, yeah, if you just look at CodeNation.com or CodeNation Australia, there are a couple of CodeNations around the world. There's one in the US and one in India. Some people get mixed up. But CodeNation Australia, we've got contact forms on the website. They can book a call with me as well via the website there. I have a little Calendly link. I'm always happy to have a chat, even if it's not, for a direct project. If people just want free advice, if they're a grassroots organization, small not-for-profit, they want to talk about their digital presence, their website, how they do their community organizing with tech, happy to have a quick chat about how all that works.
0: Good.
1: Thanks so much.
2: Thanks, Reese. Appreciate it.
1: Have a great day.

stories that make us laugh. We choose meaning over consumption. We practice being the kind of humans the Earth can trust again. We're already here, and we welcome you in our climate community.

0: once you've centered the reality of planetary crisis in your decision making, you realize that the tempo, your idea of tempo of change, what is possible in what sort of period of time, completely changes.
1: We need new ways of communicating global sustainability. We are fundamentally undermining the stability, the resilience, and life support on Earth. This is what science shows. 7 of 9 planetary boundaries have now been breached. And not only do we therefore need new ways of communicating sustainability, but also more communication of sustainability. We need to shift towards emphasizing that this is about resilience. It's about human health. It's about security. It's about prosperity and equity for all of humanity. Whatever happens locally will propel itself and have impacts globally. What happens somewhere else on planet Earth sends invoices back across the entire planet. We're totally intertwined and putting pressure on the entire planet. Inspired by this science and the Planetary Boundary Framework, a new group of researchers, communicators, have, you know, over 100 in one community effort come together to co-create a science-based communications handbook, the Planetary Communications. The objective of this work is to support and connect people worldwide who want to communicate the latest sustainability science as effectively as possible, helping to secure life, security, prosperity, and equity within the safe operating space of planetary boundaries. This means crafting new narratives that resonate across cultures, designing visuals that make complexity accessible and understandable, and developing communication strategies that inspire collective action, all of it being scientifically grounded. This requires major investments in communication development, time, human resources, expertise, but not only creating new narratives, but also developing this in line with the exponential development in the digital AI-driven communication highways. This is all communication for resilience, for stability. It is sustainability communication that can enable and support better decision support, supporting social and economic development to build more stable societies in line with the turbulent world we're living in, to have a manageable planet for all future generations.
2: Anger and bewilderment are growing as more and more Americans cope with gasoline lines and empty pumps.
3: And I'm out of gas. 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
8: 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Good luck, though.
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11: Hello, I'm Laura Devoy. Inflation has eased slightly. The consumer price index was 3.8% in June, down from 4% the previous month. New figures from the Australian Bureau of Statistics show the biggest contributors were housing, up 6.8%, and food and non-alcoholic beverages and recreation and culture, which both rose 3.3%. Trimmed mean inflation, which the Reserve Bank looks at when considering interest rates, remained unchanged at 3.6%. That's well outside the RBA's target range of 2-3%. Authorities in South Australia say local transmission of H5 bird flu is likely occurring. There have been a further 11 suspected detections of the deadly virus in the state's southeast and on Kangaroo Island. All are greater crested terns. Minister for Primary Industries, Claire Scriven, has thanked the general public for reporting dead or sick birds.
12: Obviously, this is concerning, but it's certainly not unexpected. We knew that eventually when birds bird flu arrived in Australia that it would spread. It has spread on every other continent that we have around the globe.
11: Minister Scriven says there are no detections of the virus in commercial poultry. The death toll from a powerful earthquake in Japan has risen to 13. The 6.8 magnitude quake struck the country's southwest on Tuesday afternoon. Search and rescue efforts are ongoing today. Authorities say at least three of the deaths were at a shopping centre where an explosion reportedly occurred after the quake. US and Saudi forces have conducted strikes on targets in Iraq. The US Central Command says the Iran-aligned targets were directed by the Islamic Revolutionary Guard Corps to attack US forces and Saudi energy infrastructure. It says the unwarranted attacks were not successful. The head of Australia's National Science Agency will defend planned job cuts in a speech to the National Press Club today. Up to 350 jobs will be cut from the CSIRO, with more than 1,000 positions lost since early 2024. That's despite an increase in federal funding. Chief Executive Doug Hilton this morning told the ABC much of the organisation's buildings are no longer fit for purpose.
13: We have 800 buildings. We're spread across 45 sites. That's both a real challenge for us, but also an incredible strength because it means we're connecting our science to disparate communities across the country. So for us, it's about now, how do we get on that pathway where we can do the repairs and the maintenance that we need, we can provide stability to our workforce and have the best of both worlds.
11: Opposition leader Angus Taylor has denied claims he agreed to pay tens of thousands of dollars to a faction of the New South Wales Liberal Party. Yesterday, the state's Independent Commission Against Corruption heard claims Mr. Taylor made regular donations to the group known as the Reformers. The New South Wales Liberals said they had no record of the donations, and Mr. Taylor said this morning no payments were made. The ICAC is investigating claims of secret donations to several members of the New South Wales Liberal Party. Turning to sport, West Tigers half Adam Dewey has apologised to the NRL club's fans after missing last weekend's match. Dewey did not play after being told he'd be named at lock instead of in his usual position. Speaking at a press conference alongside coach Benji Marshall today, Dewey said he'd let Tigers fans down.
14: I really do feel for our fans. I let them down on the weekend, and as I said, sometimes when you're fighting so hard and you have a big week and you go to the judiciary and you're not used to it and you're losing and you just want to see this club win.
11: Meantime, Marshall has dismissed claims players were vaping in the club gym as fabricated or misinformation.
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20: Weather forecast for Geelong and the Surf Coast for today. Partly cloudy, a medium chance of showers becoming less likely in the late afternoon and evening, and a top today of 13. For tomorrow, cloudy, a medium chance of showers and 13 again. For Friday, partly cloudy, a slight chance of a shower with the chance of morning fog, 14 the expected top. For Saturday, the chance of morning fog, but a mostly sunny afternoon and a top of 16. Next Sunday, a mostly sunny day. There is a slight chance of a shower later in the day and a top of 17. For next Monday, partly cloudy, a high chance of showers most likely later in the day, a top of 16. And for next Tuesday, partly cloudy, a medium chance of showers with a top of 14. Currently in downtown Geelong, it is 11 degrees. 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

0: And a very good afternoon, and welcome to this week's edition of Wednesday Lunchbox, here on 94.7 The Pulse. I'm Bob Pullen, and it's a very good afternoon to my co-host, Terry Nell.
1: Good afternoon, Bobby.
0: How are you, Terry?
1: Never been colder.
0: Oh, you can say that again.
1: Absolutely. I'd say that, but you know what I'm getting at.
0: Very chilly.
1: Aye?
0: Very chilly.
1: Yep, very chilly. It'd freeze the... would freeze.
0: It would.
1: I won't go any further than that, Robin.
0: I'm glad you're not going to go any further than that, Terence. It is 12:07 and this program proudly supported by McHarry's Bus Lines Proprietary Limited, who have been serving Geelong for over 100 years. So great to have your company on this 29th day of July, another year, another month almost gone. And, everything's been happening here in Victoria, and we'll be talking about that shortly. So to get us underway today, here's a song from Peter Allen. And I think it's most appropriate.
1: Yes.
0: Because Peter's going to tell us that, hopefully. Why doesn't it work when it comes to the studio? I'm just never sure. Oh, it works perfectly at home, and then when I... Here we go. Everything old is new again.
1: Well, it might be old here, Bobby. The old stuff here, you know, it's just not coming up to the mark.
0: Well,
1: you know what I mean?
0: Yeah, I'm not sure. I think it's got something to do about sharing.
1: Well, do you want me to do?
0: I don't know.
1: Do you want me to do the birthday?
0: I think we'll get into that.
1: That's all right. Don't worry about it. Look, I'll do the birthdays now. Oh, before I do that, I'll say hello to Caitlin. Caitlin was, we came visited by Caitlin this morning. So, hello, my dear. I hope when we get everything sorted out here that you'll enjoy it. All the best.
2: Happy birthday to you. Happy birthday to you. Happy birthday.
1: Yes, it's your birthday today on the 29th of July. And you are celebrating with these famous people. Born in 1883, Benito Mussolini, Italian fascist? That's it, fascist, revolutionary and politician, and the 27th Prime Minister of Italy. He passed away in 1945. Born in 1892, William Powell, American actor and singer. He died in 1984. Do you remember William Powell? Bob?
0: I
1: remember
0: him.
1: So, I was only a whippersnapper, of course, or more than a whippersnapper. Born in 1904, J.R.D. Tata, French Indian pilot and businessman. He founded Tata Motors and Tata Global Beverages. So, of course, you don't drive the car when you're drinking beverages. Is that true? I think so. Born in 1910, Gail Page, American actress. She died in 1983. Born in 1916, you'll know this name, Bob, Rupert Hamer, Australian politician and the 39th Premier of Victoria. He passed away in 2004. Born in 1921, Richard Egan, American actor, passed away in 1987. He acted in one of the first Elvis Presley movies. And do you think I can remember it? Born in 1924, Lloyd Bochner, a Canadian-American actor. He passed away in 2003. Born in 1924, Robert Horton, American actor, passed away in 2016. Actually, I'll tell you what, Bob, there's not a heap. Again, no one wants to be born on a Wednesday, which is odd. Born in 1933, Colin Davis, English race driver, and he passed away in 2012. Born in 1942, Doug Ashdown, Australian singer-songwriter. Of course, Doug's still with us. Born in 1948, John Clarke, New Zealand-Australian comedian actor, producer and screenwriter. He passed away in 2017. We're coming to the end of the penny section here, Bobby. Hang on. I'll just have one more. One more. Born in 1980, Fernando González, Chilean tennis player. And therein is the penny section.
0: So if you're celebrating a birthday on this 29th of July, we wish you a happy birthday and you celebrate with those famous people that Terry has told you about. We hope you have a great day. It's a miserable day here in Geelong to be celebrating a birthday, but if you get inside somewhere tonight, we're around a cosy fire and some good spirits, I'm sure you'll enjoy yourself. But a happy birthday to you from all of us here at 94.7 The Pulse. And hopefully we will have, very shortly, Peter Allen.

0: Peter Allen and everything old is new again. 15 and a half past 12, and that's very true as far as our Parliament here in Victoria is concerned,
1: very true. Oh, yes, a big concern, I must admit. I was surprised. Well, not really surprised, I don't think. Were you surprised?
0: No, not really.
1: No, I wasn't.
0: I mean, she would go down as the worst Premier we've ever had.
1: Without a doubt. Although I think Labor people would say that as well.
0: Well, no, the Oracle, he's sending a message because he's a staunch Labor man. Oh. He says black armbands for Jacinda.
1: There you go, see?
0: I wouldn't give a black armband.
1: No, that signifies you know what?
0: Yes, death.
1: Yes.
0: The death of Jacinda.
1: And I think the Oracle is probably, you know, it had to happen.
0: Yeah, well...
1: You know, it had to happen. Well done, Oracle.
0: I think that Ben Carroll's on a hiding to nothing. He won't win the election.
1: You can't. Well, all you're doing is changing mouthpiece to mouthpiece.
0: Same horse, different jockey.
1: The rest of them have been responsible for all this gyber going through. So nothing's going to change from that point of view. They're still all there.
0: Exactly.
1: All they've moved out is poor old Jacinta.
0: Yes, she's gone, but gone on a decent superannuation.
1: Oh, I'd say so.
0: If you don't mind umpire.
1: That's right.
0: Yes. A very nice little superannuation.
1: You notice when all the hierarchy of the Labor Party, and it's probably the same as the Liberals, when they move out, there's quite a substantial amount that they've gone into super and what have you. I don't mean that's bad super, but...
0: they're all the same.
1: Well, Elbow's already high on the hill with his home at, where is it?
0: Sydney. Up on the north coast of New South Wales somewhere.
1: Yep.
0: Or the mid-north coast or something they call it.
1: Yes.
0: They're all into it. Doesn't matter what side of politics you're on. They've all got the nose in the trough.
1: Very true. Very true.
0: But, yes, it's interesting with Ben Carroll now coming out with a lot of the policies that Jess Wilson has already announced. So I think he needs to be developing new policies to provide an alternative. I mean, that's what you look for in both sides of politics. You want alternative policies from each side so that you have a choice then when you make your vote.
1: Correct.
0: Are you going to vote for A or are you going to vote for B?
1: It's going to be interesting, this next state election, I must admit, with One Nation in relation to the preferences.
0: Yes, it will.
1: Where they're going to stand there. We know who the Greens is. I mean, they will vote for Labor all the time. Actually, I've always thought that they're a very hard left of the Labor Party.
0: They are.
1: And Jacinta Allen. One Nation will probably give all their votes to, or recommend, to the Liberal Party. And they probably will win.
0: I see where
1: that's the case.
0: Pauline Hanson's going to announce tomorrow who's going to lead the One Nation Party in Victoria, and she's going to name many of her candidates.
1: Well, she'd have to.
0: Time's getting on.
1: One person. You know, there's a lot of seats to fill.
0: There is
1: or electorates, I should say.
0: Well, there's something like 88 or something, I think they've been saying. So
1: they've all got to come out of the woodwork.
0: They have, yes. So, that's going to be interesting. It will be interesting to see how Ben Carroll continues in his role. He's only got a short time to try and turn around the fortunes of the Labor Party, and it's going to be a mammoth task because, well, quite frankly, they're on the nose with the electorate.
1: They are, well and truly. And, of course, his front bench will be very interesting to see. The people that he nominates for the front bench.
0: Yes.
1: Because it's up to him now to change the front bench if he wishes.
0: Well, I believe he's going to do a cabinet reshuffle. That's what I heard this morning.
1: Mm.
0: On Melbourne radio, so one would assume that that's going to happen.
1: Yep, correct.
0: It's 20 and a half past 12. This is Wednesday Lunchbox on 94.7 of The Pulse. And I want to give a shout out to a lady I had a message from, Sharon. Sharon's from down in Warrnambool, but she's tuned into 94.7 The Pulse. She's listening online on 947thepulse.com. Great to know you're enjoying the program, Sharon. Lovely to hear from you. And I hope you continue to enjoy the program between now and 2 p.m. this afternoon.
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0: Past 12, here's a song from the King, Elvis Presley.

0: the King Elvis Presley and Can't Help Falling in Love. That's from the movie The Blue Hawaii. Now, we've had a message from our Bambara correspondent, Steve. And Steve says, Jacinta has left Victoria and taken up the position of chief de mission for the Brisbane Olympic Games on her success in shifting our Commonwealth Games to Glasgow.
1: Wonderful move, that one,
0: yes,
1: I
0: well,
1: imagine.
0: She would be the ideal person to be the chef de mission.
1: I love that. That's French.
0: Yes. Oh, yes, Steve's he's into French. Thank you, Steve, for that.
2: Yes, Steve.
0: Yeah, it's very true, though.
1: I love that French bit, Steve.
0: Yes.
1: You're obviously learning French.
0: Yes, even down at Bambara.
1: Yes. Not known down there, Bobby.
0: Not known down there. The locals don't usually converse in French down in Bambara, but Steve, being multi-talented that he is,
1: yes,
0: and bilingual.
1: Oh, I love that word, bilingual.
0: Yes. So, thank you, Steve. Now, our rambling reporter... up north, Snags, he is somewhere in North Queensland. He telephoned me last night and he wasn't sure whether he would get reception today during the program, because last night he was at a place I'd never heard of. He'd stayed overnight in a caravan park at Eulo, E-U-L-O, Eulo.
1: A one-horse town.
0: It must be, okay. I think. And he's heading today for Innamincka. Well, I have.
1: I've heard of that one.
0: I have heard of Innamincka, but he wouldn't be there. He'll be somewhere between Eulo and Innamincka at the moment. So it's quite possible that he does not have reception out in that part of Australia. But anyway, when he is able to, he will give us a report of what's happening. He did tell me that last night, when he rang, it was 21 degrees, blue skies, not a breath of wind, and it was magnificent. And he said the countryside looks fantastic. He said it's as green as far as the eye can see. So
1: wonderful news.
0: Yes,
1: a bit of greenery.
0: Yes, they've had lots of rain up in that part of the world, in Queensland.
1: Yes, they have.
0: Now the fruits of that rainfall is coming to life. And he said it's just green everywhere. He said it's really great to see. So...
1: is he?
0: That's Steve. Steve says he drives a Peugeot. Merci beaucoup.
1: Oh, a bit more, you know, vocalising French.
0: Yes. And don't get too technical, Steve.
1: No, we won't know what you're talking about.
0: We won't be able to read the message. But he drives a Peugeot, merci beaucoup.
1: Yeah,
0: well, there
1: that.
0: You go.
1: I like that. Yep.
0: So, very important, though, in France...
1: Very much
0: ...that
1: so.
0: You do try and speak a little bit of the language. The locals do appreciate that. Often they can speak English... But the worst thing you can do in France is to go up to a Frenchman and say, parlez-vous, do you speak English or do you anglais?
1: Anglais.
0: And they, oh, non, non, but they can. But
1: yes.
0: Whereas if you go into a shop and you buy something and you say to the shopkeeper, merci, which is thank you,
1: yes,
0: they appreciate that.
1: Oh,
0: and you say, bonjour.
1: Bye-bye.
0: When you greet them,
1: no.
0: Au revoir, just odd words, they will then warm to you and you'll find that they will say, I speak English.
1: Mm.
0: But you must make that attempt to just utter a few words in French and you find you get on much better.
1: They're having a terrible trot over there too, by the way, with fires.
0: With fires, they are in France.
1: In Spain and...
0: yes. It's wildfires. It always amused me. They're like the Americans. They call them wildfires. We call them bushfires here. But they're wildfires. But it means the same thing. And, yes, they're having a terrible time in France at the moment with the fires.
1: Yes. Might be global warming.
0: Oh, don't get
1: you
0: me
1: never
0: going.
1: Know.
0: Don't
1: you never
0: get
1: know.
0: Me going on that. Whatever you do, I mean, it's the last thing.
1: Yes, good ones, bad ones, tolerable ones, the whole myriad of good, bad, you know, global warmings. Ah, yes, what have we got down here, eh? We've done the birthdays. Hello, everyone. Again, on the this date, which I've already said, 29th, which has turned out to be a cool day, but it will get better, I believe.
0: Well, we hope so, yes. Although we've just about reached our maximum. It's 12 degrees at the moment, and we're only heading for a top, I think it was 13.
1: Yes, I think you're right.
0: Today. So
1: I think you're right, Bobby.
0: It's not not the warmest of days. Now, Terence, you're a bit of a movie goer, or you enjoy movies?
1: I used to. I used to go to movies one hell of a lot. The old Regent Theatre, the Plaza.
0: Yes, okay.
1: John Theatre.
0: Yes.
1: Okay.
0: Yeah, understand all that. Now, when you went to the movies, did you ever take any notice of the credits at the end of the film or...?
1: Never.
0: No. And very few people do. And that got me thinking during the week. So I ended up doing a lot of research about these people behind the scenes because there is you know, a great string of credits behind the screen, either at the end of a movie or beforehand. And... it got me thinking, well, we give a lot of adulation to the stars that are before the camera, the actors and actresses, but we don't think much about the people that are behind the scenes.
1: No, the producer and director and the men behind the scenes.
0: Yes. Now, I started doing some research and I'm trying to find the research that I... did, and I was amazed to find out the role that a producer has to do in making a movie.
1: That would be interesting. I always thought the producer basically put up the cash.
0: No. Now, let me find this... keep talking, Terry.
1: All right. Mumble.
0: It's right. More than that.
1: Yes. I have... where are we? I see the Geelong Council have been asked by the taxpayers that they should buy Market Square, which the City Hall, although it's owned... by, I believe, I think it's been owned by, it's currently owned by the Chinese consortium from memory. I may stand corrected on that. So they're trying to make a move on that so they can do something with the Market Square,
0: yeah,
1: which is slowly going out backwards.
0: Yes, but what gets me is that they want the state government to compulsorily acquire it.
1: Oh, that's right. They do too.
0: And that's what the state government are doing to the poor old farmers. They're just saying, you haven't got any rights over your land anymore. We want to come in and put up towers. And the farmers are digging their heels in, and so they should. It's their
1: land.
0: Yes,
1: that's right.
0: Well, the same thing applies with Market Square. They don't own it. This consortium, they may not be doing anything with it, but they have put the money up, so how can a government... So I don't know how far the city council will get with that, whether the government will want to go down that path.
1: No, I'd be surprised if they did, frankly.
0: But, yes, it's owned privately.
1: We'll see if they can do that. They can take your house.
0: Oh, take anything.
1: We'll just take your house.
0: Now,
1: I wonder if the Labor Party, by the way, the new guy... is going to do away with all this compulsory acquisition of the farmers' farms.
0: That will be something we'll have to wait and see.
1: Mm.
0: But I don't think much is going to happen. We're in such
1: either.
0: A short term now till the 28th of November when an election is to be held. So it's more or less steady as she goes, I think.
1: Correct.
0: Now, a producer of a movie... their job is to bring the entire vision of the film to life. That means helping securing the finance, choosing the right script, hiring the director and the key crew, working with the casting team, approving locations, managing the budget and schedule, making sure everything stays on track from the first day of planning until the film reaches the audience.
1: Mm.
0: Every department has talented people doing their part, and the producer helps keep all those moving pieces working together. And a producer has been described as similar to a conductor of an orchestra. Everyone is incredibly talented, but someone has to make sure they're all playing in harmony. And so that really amazed me, the work that a producer of a movie does. And I've seen on countless times on movies, particularly before a movie, the name of the producer always comes up first.
1: Mm.
0: Producer, so-and-so. And then the last credit that comes up, director or directed by, da-da-da.
1: Well, I know what the director does, so that's pretty simple.
0: Yes.
1: But no,
0: I didn't realise the producer recruited the director.
1: No, I didn't realise that either. I thought the producer, as I said, just footed the bill or got the money together and just said, there it is, there's the pot of money, just do something with it, you know, pays for the film, basically.
0: No, that's part of
1: that's a hell of a lot more
0: than I thought. Yeah, that's part of their role, but not entirely, because they've got all these other things that they have to do, and they have to be on the job the whole time the movie is in production to ensure that every little detail works. That was a real eye-opener to me to learn that about the work of a producer. Because, I mean, I had some idea what a producer does for a stage show.
1: Yeah.
0: But for a movie, which is, of course, a much higher budget production than a stage show, it, you know, is a multi-million dollar industry, the movie industry. And I was just quite fascinated when I started researching to find out what a producer actually does in a movie. So, next time you watch a movie and you see the credits, think about all the people from various occupations that work to ensure that a movie

0: bunks just make it a film.
1: Yes. Yes,
0: but obviously it's a lot more than that.
1: Well, it's a highly involved thing, and when it was described as being similar to a conductor of an orchestra, to see that everybody who is has a special talent in their own particular field,
0: yes,
1: is then working together, and they all work in harmony, all do their job and slot in at the right time, just like an orchestra. The conductor may bring the strings in at one time and then call on the brass to add their bit. So a producer coordinates all those various occupations that make up a production company. Mm. And as you said, when a credit rolls through after some movies, there's just dozens and dozens of names.
0: It goes on forever. It's nearly as long as a film.
1: Sometimes it is.
0: It is huge.
1: And but people generally at the end of a movie, either A, they're so keen to get out of the theatre, they might be going to have something to eat or drink. Other people are too busy talking to their friends and no one pays much attention to what's happening on the screen as the credits roll through.
0: Well, they run out as soon as it finished. I don't see all that.
1: Yes. Oh, yep. Yes. As I said, they're either going for something to eat or drink or just want to get home. Now, an interesting piece of research.
0: Observation there.
1: Yes. That I enjoyed doing.
0: Well done, Bob.
1: This week.
0: Well done.
1: Thank you. Now, we've had a message from young Terence, or as we know him, Weeds, and he says, he's up in Bendigo. And he said he can't see Jacinta around anywhere.
0: No.
1: He said he hopes she gets the same treatment as Dan did, locals refusing her entry into restaurants and cafes.
0: Mm.
1: And he's also told me why he's in Bendigo. He's up there with his partner, Wendy, and they're visiting her sister, who is in hospital. So greetings to you, Terence, and
0: yes.
1: Wendy. And,
0: great name too, by the way.
1: To your sister, Wendy, and hope that she's making good recovery in hospital in Bendigo. And I hope it's a bit warmer up there, Terence, than what it is down here at the moment. It's 11 degrees. It's dropped back 1 degree. So usually in central Victoria, it's a little warmer than what it is here in Geelong.
0: Mm.
1: But thank you for your message, Terence. This is Wednesday Lunchbox, 94.7 of the Pulse. Here's a song from Billy Joel talking about the River of Dreams, which is really what a movie's all about, isn't it? It's a river of dreams.

0: That was Billy Joel and the River of Dreams. And no doubt there are many politicians in Victoria with the River of Dreams, hoping they're going to be elected on the 28th of November. And that affects politicians of all persuasions. They'll all be hoping and have a River of Dreams. Now, I've had a message from Emily. Always lovely to hear from you, Emily. And she said, if I can be cheeky, Bob. Ooh, Emily, you are awful, but I like you. And Emily said, every time I hear you say my other program name, Polished Brass, I think of something else. Well, Emily, I can understand why you think of something else. And we won't go into that any further. Now, Terence has responded in Bendigo. He says it's only 10 degrees up there, so we're 1 degree warmer down here in Geelong than what it is in Bendigo. So stay warm, Terence, and keep well rugged up. Go and enjoy a nice hot lunch. There's lots of good eating houses in Bendigo. And go and treat Wendy to a lovely lunch in Bendigo. Now, Steve, delightful little Frenchman from down at Bamborough says, Jacinta apparently is to be banned from all hardware stores that sell broomsticks unless the brooms are made in China. Dan and Jacinta's preferred holiday destination. Oh, dear, Steve. You'll have to find someone else to hone your thoughts in on, particularly after 28th of November, depending on who gets into power, and then you'll be able to follow their fortunes in the world of politics, which no doubt you will from down there in Bamborough. It's coming up to 10 minutes to one.
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0: It's 8.5 minutes to one. This is Wednesday Lunchbox on 94.7 The Pulse with Bob and Terry, and we're here till 2 o'clock today. Now, Terence, this didn't come as a surprise to me, and I'm sure it didn't to you also, but I see where Maura Deeming has resigned from the Liberal Party.
7: Yes, yes.
0: Well, that had to happen, didn't it?
7: Well, it did. I'm quite disappointed there. Really, I stuck up for her, you know,
0: Initially, I think a lot of us did.
7: Yes, and find her doing what she did is an utter disgrace. You had no option but to get rid of her. And I'm glad they did.
0: Yes, well, it'll be interesting now whether she just fades off into the distance because she's not being re-endorsed by the Liberal Party. No. Pauline Hanson said she doesn't want it in One Nation. So will she stand as an independent?
7: Yes, apparently she said you would.
0: Oh, okay.
7: So,
0: well, she's going to sit as an independent for the last 4 months.
7: Yes, yes.
0: But it's when the new parliament is elected as to whether she gets back in as an elected representative.
7: Very true, very true.
0: But, yes, it didn't surprise me when I saw that announcement that she had resigned from the Liberal Party.
7: Yes.
0: There wasn't much she could do, was there?
7: I'm absolutely amazed. We all saw that item on TV with this sort of choking her or whatever she mentioned.
0: Well, the headlock.
7: Oh, that was ridiculous. I mean, if everyone sued people for touching them on the shoulder,
0: it was massive.
7: A headlock.
0: It was a headlock, Terry.
7: Did you think it was?
0: No.
7: I thought it was. Well, she could have got a few bites. That's
0: tap on the shoulder.
7: Yeah.
0: How would she have gone with Chief Little Wolf's Indian Deathlock?
7: Oh, Chief Little Wolf.
0: With the Indian Deathlock.
7: Oh, that's right.
0: And that was just with your legs. He just tied you up with his legs.
7: Correct.
0: Twisted his legs around yours and caused excruciating pain.
7: By bending your legs and your muscles.
0: You
7: and
0: don't
7: your...
0: mind umpire.
7: Oh, yes.
0: Not very good. Here's a song now from The Seekers, which sums up, a few political adventures. The carnival is over.

0: Away with the Seekers, and the carnival is over. Well, it is for certain people.
1: Yes.
0: In all walks of life.
1: Stanley.
0: You've not only got politicians no longer in a job, but sadly some footballers, like young Marshall from St Kilda, has done his hamstring again. He just came into the side and... is out for the rest of the season, which would be heartbreaking for him. So the carnival is certainly over as far as he is concerned. Speaking of carnivals, I see where the AFL have brought back the State of Origin. Next year, Western Australia will play South Australia, and then the following 2 years, Victoria will play South Australia 1 year, they'll play Western Australia in another year. So... Mm. They've guaranteed State of Origin for the next 3 years to be played in February as a precursor to the main AFL season. So
1: yes, I thought you said in Adelaide. Adelaide, didn't Adelaide pick it up for next year?
0: Well, I don't know where it's being played, interstate game. It's between South Australia and Western Australia.
1: Yeah.
0: But where it's being played, I don't know.
1: Mm.
0: I don't know whether the AFL have announced that,
1: whether it's in Adelaide
0: or whether it's in Perth.
1: Mm. I'm not sure. Adelaide's a good central area, though. It suits WA and it suits the other side. Something come together in the middle.
0: Well, that's why I think Gatherround is so successful, for that very reason. It's very central.
1: That's right.
0: Very central indeed. Whereas if you play it in Western Australia or you played it in Victoria or New South Wales, some sides have got to do a lot of travelling, but Adelaide is quite central. So that's why I believe Gatherround has been quite successful.
1: It has been.
0: Mm.
1: Not wrong
0: but,
1: there,
0: State of Origin coming back for 3 years at this stage, and it will be played in February. It'll be interesting to see, how hard will the players go in the lead up to the season.
1: Yeah,
0: coming up to news time, and we'll be back for the second half of the program.
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4: Hello, I'm Alyssa Delfs. More suspected bird flu cases have been identified as authorities warn it's extremely likely the deadly strain is spreading locally. 11 birds have been discovered in South Australia as scientists wait on further analysis to establish if the virus is transmitting locally. CEO of BirdLife Oz, Kate Millar, says action must be taken to look after the birds.
5: I guess it's just more important than ever that we all pull together to really lean in and essentially ensure that the action is taken that's really needed to keep our populations as healthy as possible. So that means really practical on-ground things. And we have funding of programs that is chronically low, and also some of that funding that is about to either already lapsed or about to finish.
4: Meantime, conservationists are concerned for sea lion populations living on Kangaroo Island following new reports of the bird flu overnight. Campaign director of the Australian Marine Conservation Society, Alexia Welbylove, says endangered Australian sea lions are now on the front line of the potential wildlife crisis. She adds that a positive detection in a greater crested tern at one of the largest breeding colonies means Australia must be on high alert. There are 27 confirmed or presumed positive detections of H5 bird flu in Australia to date, while in South America, the virus killed 30,000 sea lion pups in 6 months after jumping from birds to marine mammals. A new digital trial into asthma could improve the lives of those living with the condition. Brock Anderson has the details.
6: Asthma Australia and the University of Newcastle are partnering to study the usage of telehealth apps to manage asthma. 1 in 9 Australians are currently affected with asthma, and in 2024, 478 people lost their lives due to the disease. According to Asthma Australia, 90% of asthma-related hospitalisations could be prevented with better asthma management. The trial is open to participants over the age of 18 and will be continued until June next year.
4: New South Wales police are renewing an appeal for help to identify the body of a man found 22 years ago in the Blue Mountains. Despite extensive inquiries, police have been unable to identify the man, labelled Echo Point Man. However, fresh information has been received via advanced DNA analysis, and officers are hopeful they may be able to figure out who he is. He's believed to be Caucasian, more than 60 years old, about 178 centimetres tall, with a medium build, light grey hair and frontal baldness. And overseas, KFC founder Colonel Sanders, pressure cooker, a black bow tie and dozens of other personal items will be auctioned in the United States, along with his former home and a dinner house, opened after he sold the iconic restaurant chain. Harlan Sanders, still known as the face of the worldwide chain, originally known as Kentucky Fried Chicken, established the Shelbyville property as the first headquarters of his restaurant business in the late 1950s. And taking a look at sport in AFL, Gold Coast's Christian Petracca will take on former club Melbourne for the first time this Sunday. But Melbourne coach Stephen King says his side will know what to do during the clash.
3: We haven't mentioned it, but I'm sure they'll be excited to see him, champion of our club, and he's had a great year. So for us, it's just another weapon on a pretty talented team that we'll have to try and contain. So we know what he's like at his best, how damaging he is. So, he's one of the handful of players we'll need to try and curtail a little bit to get out there and win the 4 points.
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8: Hi, Catherine.
9: Hello, Mark. How are you?
8: 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I'm going to tell you that the Pulse are having another Music at the Bolo afternoon on Sunday, August the 9th, from 1 to 4 p.m.
9: Oh, amazing. Just like the one in April. That was fantastic. Who have you got on this time, Mark?
8: Well, Alistair from Shedding the Blues has set the program up.
9: Excellent. So Sunday, August 9, from 1 o'clock until 4 p.m.
8: So, Catherine, you can bring your own snacks and their drinks at bar prices.
9: Oh, groovy. 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And do you need a theme, Mark? 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
9: 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All right. And how much to get in?
8: Pulse subscribers $5 and the general public $10.
9: Well, I will be there, Mark. 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
8: See you there, Catherine, and why not bring your mum?
10: Hi, I'm Mel. 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
0: Weather forecast for Geelong and the Surf Coast for today, partly cloudy, a medium chance of showers becoming less likely this afternoon and evening, a top today of only 13. For tomorrow, cloudy with a medium chance of showers and the top once again only 13. For Friday, partly cloudy, a slight chance of a shower with a chance of morning fog and a top of 14. For Saturday, the chance of morning fog but a mostly sunny afternoon and a top of 16. And for next Sunday, mostly sunny but a slight chance of a shower later in the day and a top of 17. Currently in downtown Geelong, it is 11 degrees here at 94.7 The Pulse. And here's Elton.

0: It was Elton John, and sorry seems to be the hardest word. And I would say that that's a fairly accurate statement, Terence. Mm. Sorry is the hardest word for a lot of people to say.
1: Yes, I just can't say it.
0: But it does mean so much when people do utter that little word, yes. Sorry.
1: Well, that, yes.
0: It's 11 past one.
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0: Coming up to 13 past one, this is Wednesday Lunchbox on 94.7 The Pulse. Now, I see, Terence, where Coles are closing their Elizabeth Street store due to the high crime rate in the area. I think that's a sad reflection
1: Bob.
0: On our life.
1: So do I. It just shows you what is transpiring in Melbourne. It's just unbelievably bad. And all bail is always there, in one door, same thing, and out the next door. That the problem is, you know, remember this adage that was given? Do the crime, do the time. Well, I don't think being adhered to somehow. But the reason is they haven't got enough jails. It's just not enough, so they've got a backlog of, I saw it on television, a backlog of a huge amount of people that should be charged or brought towards justice. And not, where do you put them? One-way ticket, where?
0: That's true.
1: Crisps Island?
0: And yet they've got that facility they built out at Mickleham for that in COVID, and it's been empty for years.
1: Yes, I heard
0: ever
1: that.
0: Ever since COVID. Now, why don't they use it? Either put homeless people in there or...
1: Yeah, do something.
0: Do something with it. But they've got it sitting there in absolute empty for about 4 or 5 years.
1: Yes, I think crazy. It's... crazy. They don't know what to do with money. But, you know, we built that and we'll just leave it. You know, there's money going to waste unbelievably.
0: Well, nothing much is going to happen now between now and November.
1: No.
0: Until the election is held, then, depending on who gets into power, what will they do?
1: Mm.
0: How will, you know, we've heard what Jess Wilson says she's going to do or what her party's going to do. She's saying that it will take time. Yeah, understand that because of the debt. But will they follow through with all their talk prior to an election, which political parties are pretty good at doing? Spruik well prior to the election, but then didn't realise that...
1: Things were turned out differently, you know, we can't do that now.
0: Yes.
1: It's a good way of putting it.
0: Yes. Now, speaking of supermarkets, I was interested in this and I sort of thought to myself, well, this would be a bit odd, wouldn't it? But up in the Northern Territory, Woolworths are closing their supermarket at Nullumbai, which is up in the Territory. The closest supermarket for the residents of Nullumbai, which there's probably not a great deal of people, but the next closest supermarket is 727 kilometres away.
1: That all?
0: In Catherine. Yeah, that's all.
1: Oh.
0: So how'd you be saying to the one of your kids, oh, listen, duck down the shop and get me a dozen eggs?
1: Take the bike and pull
0: down
1: there.
0: They'd have to take the Land Cruiser.
1: Oh,
0: they
1: would.
0: Be able to take the bike.
1: Isn't it awful?
0: Take the Land Cruiser.
1: That's terrible. Is there any other...
0: no, nothing. That's the nearest
1: just supermarket.
0: Just a milk
1: bar. Go and get,
0: I don't think it's even that.
1: Oh, that's
0: so
1: terrible.
0: The so Woolies are closing in Nullumbai and you've got to go 727 kilometres to Catherine.
1: They're going to all starve. Take a truck down there and fill it up.
0: Someone's going to, surely. There must be, as you said, a milk bar or something in the town.
1: Yeah, like years ago, I used to have a milk bar had sustenance of some sort.
0: Exactly. So you would think that someone's is going to suddenly fire up.
1: It must be only three or four people live there.
0: Yeah, I don't know.
1: I've never heard of it, I might add.
0: Oh, haven't you?
1: No.
0: Oh, well, let's...
1: I've heard of Moolumbar.
0: No, it's not.
1: This is not Moolumbar.
0: This is Nullumbai.
1: Nullumbai. Let's go and have a holiday, darling. Down at Nullumbai.
0: With an N. Nullumbai.
1: Nullumbai. A place that everyone wants to see.
0: Well, just let me have a look here and see what we can find about the population of...
1: I bet it's tiny.
0: Oh, it won't be big. I can
1: tiny
0: assure
1: tots.
0: You of that. Here we go, Terence. It was established in the 1960s to service a bauxite mine on the peninsula and has grown
1: to become
0: the fourth biggest town in the Northern Territory with a population of 3,500 people.
1: What?
0: 3,500.
1: A hell of a lot of people there.
0: Well, the 221 census said, to be precise, 3,350 people.
1: That's unbelievable. Really is.
0: So Woolworths have said bye-bye to Nullumbai.
1: I would say the only... No Coles, Woolworths,
0: Woolies was the only supermarket in
1: only
0: town.
1: Only that one.
0: And they're closing it, and so you've got to travel 727 kilometres to Catherine.
1: Take a plane. Get a Qantas lift down to...
0: It'd be handy if you owned a helicopter, wouldn't it?
1: What?
0: You just pop over to Woolies to get a few odds and sods.
1: So the helicopter, darling, down there and pick up a bottle of milk.
0: Our resident comedian from Bamburgh, young Steve, says, I bet the bottle shop ain't closed.
1: No, I'll bet that's there.
0: Probably very true, Steve.
1: Yes.
0: Very true indeed.
1: Yes.
0: Oh, dear.
1: Cans of EP will be running hot.
0: Yes.
1: At least it's liquid.
0: Yes. Well, it's true. But you would have thought, I suppose there's a hotel or something there, but you would think Woolies would have been a licence, but it may not have been a licensed outlet. Might have been just as groceries and
1: weren't making a profit.
0: Obviously it wasn't, because why would they close it?
1: Mm.
0: But these big supermarkets do some strange things at times.
1: They do, Bob.
0: You know,
1: they do.
0: You know, I can't quite... Look, I understand Coles at the top of the hill in Belmont here in Geelong.
1: Mm.
0: That's closed because they're going to redevelop it and make a much bigger supermarket. I understand that because that was one of the original New World supermarkets.
1: That's right.
0: They started
1: New World
0: years ago.
1: That's right.
0: And it was a very small store by comparison to their other supermarkets. So they're going to build a much bigger one up there. Okay. So they had a big one down at the bottom of the hill at Kmart. Woolworths are going in there.
1: Right.
0: Coles are pulling out of there because they're going into the big supermarket at the top of the hill.
1: Mm.
0: They apparently didn't want two supermarkets close together.
1: No,
0: and
1: no.
0: yet, out East Geelong, you've got Woolworths in Bellarine Village, just down the road, only a few hundred metres, closer than the two at Belmont.
1: Yeah.
0: You've got another Woolworths.
1: Yeah, that seems a bit silly.
0: There's two close together there, and yet here in Belmont, no, we don't want two close together, so Woolworths are taking over down near Kmart, and Coles are redeveloping up the top of the hill. So
1: I wonder how long that's going to take to do the renovations.
0: Oh, I think it'll take a while. You know, they're virtually rebuilding the whole thing.
1: Mm, that's closed down, hasn't it, already?
0: Oh, yes.
1: Yeah, that's
0: yes.
1: I haven't been past that time.
0: No, it has. No, it's closed, so...
1: yes, well, and what's going to happen to the car park? Now, underneath?
0: Apparently, yes. Mm. Yes, they're going to put a car park underneath.
1: Mm.
0: So that will ease things there because they'll take up more of the car park with the
1: right.
0: new building
1: yes.
0: than what they do now. So they would have to probably under council regulations provide parking underneath, and that's apparently what they're going to do. Speaking of the council, did you see where the largest developer of housing in Geelong has pulled out and said he will never spend another cent in Geelong until the council lose their planning ability that it's handled by the state government? He's apparently frustrated by all the red tape in the council.
1: Yes, get rid of all
0: that's happening
1: rubbish.
0: All over, not just in Geelong, but everywhere.
1: Everywhere, that's right.
0: And I read somewhere, it was in Sydney, a developer wanted to... he was going to develop some units, and the local council said, well, now you must have... a certain amount of trees around. There must be greenery around this building. Okay. But then the fire service, they had their say and they said, oh, no, we don't. That's a fire canopy that's creating too much trouble. We won't agree to that. So the developer was left, well, where do I go?
1: Yeah.
0: The council's saying they want trees. The fire services said, no, you can't plant trees because they're a fire hazard. So it's just all these regulations from all these different bodies that are frustrating investors.
1: Yes. That happens right through government.
0: Yep.
1: It's just a nightmare, an unbelievable nightmare.
0: Yes, it's just...
1: Too many hands in the pot.
0: Yes.
1: Or the water, or what are you going to call it?
0: Yeah, well and truly.
1: Too many
0: hands in the pot.
1: That's why we're getting absolutely nowhere.
0: Mm. 1:24 is a song from Sheena Easton, which, wouldn't be happy with a lot of people. She's working 9 till 5 and catching a morning train instead of working from home.
1: Oh, yeah.

0: Hi, with Shayna Easton, and she's taking the morning train here at 94.7 The Pulse, coming up to 28 past one. Well, Terence, what did you think of the game last week? The Cats too good for the Demons at the MCG.
1: Yes, played very well. Very happy with them. They put in four quarters.
0: They did.
1: You can't expect, a miracle in relation to the four quarters I'm talking about. No, a great job. But the thing is, they're still ninth, aren't they, in the top ten?
0: Yeah, something
1: like
0: that.
1: They didn't move anywhere because Footscray won. I think the ones above them won.
0: Yes.
1: They'd have to have some of those teams sort of fall by the wayside. So next player game will be really hard when you've got Collingwood and us. So if they lose against Collingwood... Collingwood, are they above us at the moment or just one below us?
0: Yes, one off. They're 2 points ahead of us on the ladder.
1: Yeah.
0: Geelong are in ninth position.
1: Yes.
0: Collingwood in eighth with 46 points and Geelong ninth with 44 points.
1: Yes, so we've got to keep winning, really.
0: Yes, we do indeed. We can't afford to lose matches at this end of the season.
1: No.
0: So we've got Fremantle on top with 68 points, Sydney in second place with 56. So Fremantle are well clear.
1: Three games, isn't it?
0: Yeah, Hawthorn next on 54, Brisbane fourth on 52, Adelaide fifth on 48, ahead of Melbourne by percentage only, also on 48, as are the Bulldogs on 48, and they're in seventh spot. Collingwood 8th on 46, Geelong 9th on 44, and then St Kilda 10th on 36, just ahead of Carlton by percentage, who are also on 36 points. So Geelong have got to keep winning, and it's going to be a very tough game against Collingwood, although Geelong do like playing on the Melbourne Cricket Ground, there's no doubt about that. So
1: the problem is with Collingwood, Bobby, they've got to not let Collingwood play their run by style play. You know, where there's a guy running by all the time to collect the ball, which I keep saying Geelong should do all the time. Have that passing by player.
0: Oh, so
1: to take the ball.
0: Dacos is very good at that.
1: Oh, yes, they are.
0: He runs and runs and
1: runs. That's right. They do, and if they're allowed to get away with that.
0: Yep.
1: You've got to make it very hard for Geelong unless they try and counter that style of play.
0: They will. But what I've been impressed with Geelong is these young players that they've brought into the side are performing very well. This Ollie Wilshire.
1: Yes.
0: And young Polkinghorne.
1: Yep. Polkinghorne's.
0: Yeah,
1: I couldn't believe
0: it's
1: that.
0: Amazing how these lads have come up from the reserve grade due to injuries of senior players, but they're taking their chance by the their opportunity,
1: That's right.
0: By the horns,
1: right.
0: And really putting in. So good on them, and long may it continue. But and Jai Clark, he's playing well, and also Grian Myers. They certainly need him. His unusual kicking style
1: is
0: very accurate.
1: It is.
0: He lands it on the chest of forwards time and time again.
1: Yeah.
0: So
1: he's got a funny way of kicking. Have you noticed?
0: Oh.
1: He's sort of...
0: Around
1: it looks
0: the
1: like
0: corner.
1: He can't help but
0: around
1: kick.
0: Around the corner.
1: Yeah, kick a point.
0: But I think it confuses some of the opposition players because you think, well, what's he going to do? And then the next thing he sort of kicks across his body and but he pinpoints...
1: Yes, it looks like... A point dead set.
0: He pinpoints one of our players.
1: You're not wrong.
0: Spot on.
1: Not wrong. And Neil, he's going to end up our permanent full forward, I would say.
0: He's showing a lot of potential.
1: Yes.
0: What, he got five goals, I think, last...
1: Oh, yeah. Well,
0: Saturday,
1: played
0: last
1: very
0: Friday
1: well.
0: Night. Played very well, yes. We've had an interesting, which I don't know anything about, this, although, I mean, I know a little bit, but... Andy has sent in a message saying, all this talk of councils, spare a thought for us living in Werribee. We're on our 15th mare this year.
1: Hell.
0: Good heavens.
2: Please.
0: 15th mare this year, following the latest one resigning, following a scandal. Well, I did read something about some scandal. I don't know what it involved, but 15 mares in a year, that's
1: over one a month.
0: Ridiculous.
1: That's incredible. They should make the Guinness Book of Records.
0: I'd reckon 15 mares in a year.
1: That's unreal. That must
0: that's
1: be
0: hopeless. That's the one for our northern correspondent, Mr. Scott, hasn't got onto that.
1: Yes.
0: He's usually sniffing around everything north of the city.
1: He should get all these ex-mares in, didn't he?
0: Yes.
1: Right, at the pub, something, and all shout them a beer or something like that just to make their miserable lives even more miserable.
0: Or you could form a mayoral choir.
1: Yes.
0: They could all sing all their ex-mares. Own songs.
1: I can see it now. Right? Now it'd be wonderful.
0: You'd imagine though, Terry, you'd have this one singing this song and this one over here singing something.
1: That's right.
0: They'd all have their own bandwagon. Yeah. They'd want to tell you their story. 15 men.
1: I cannot believe that.
0: Cannot believe that,
1: well,
0: Andy.
1: That must be
0: thank
1: horrible.
0: You for sending that in. That is unbelievable.
1: Yes, very true.
0: Oh, 15.
1: You're right on the button there, Andy.
0: Good heavens.
1: Oh, right on the button.
0: 15 mares. Oh, dear. What about talk about the old song, the old grey mare?
1: Yes.
0: She ain't what she used to be, is she? Gee. Anyway, it's 26 minutes to two, and Dennis Scott is getting ready in Studio 2 for his program after the 2 o'clock news of Northern Exposure, bringing you all the news of suburbs north of the city. And his special guests today are Jade and Naomi from the Northern Community Women's Shed. So it should be an interesting interview with Jade and Naomi from the Northern Community Women's Shed with Dennis Scott during Northern Exposure after the 2 o'clock news today here on 94.7 The Pulse.
1: I wonder if Dennis has made overtures to all these mayors.
0: I don't think
1: I can see you in there, Dan.
0: I don't think he gets out past Little River.
1: Oh. Oh, I see. That's your line. Oh,
0: yeah, that's his demarcation.
1: That's right, the demarcation line.
0: He doesn't go past Little River.
1: A Maginot line.
0: Mm. Yeah, yes. Or something like that.
1: Yes.
0: Yes. He's probably... Andy's corrected himself a bit. He says the 15 was an exaggeration, but we're going through them. Oh, thank you for clarifying that, Andy. But I can understand his point that they're going through a lot of mares. Mm. It just seems ridiculous, doesn't it? Why councils cannot work together in harmony.
1: Must be a shambles up there.
0: Yes, must
1: really?
0: Be. Must be. Now, Steve says, in referring to Sheena Easton and... working 9 till 5 and taking the morning train. He says, my baby takes the morning coach. The train is cancelled again.
1: Oh, no.
0: So when V-Line put out the service has been cancelled to an animal strike, so the train stops and what punters walk along the track to the next station. Tell me another bedtime story. Well, who needs anybody else to tell a bedtime story, Steve? I mean, we'd have to say he's our Enid Blighton of 94.7 The Pulse.
1: Yes.
0: Yeah, Bernard
1: well
0: Ryan
1: done,
0: would
1: Steve.
0: Be happy to hear him. You know, Bernard loves his poetry and books and his program on a Tuesday. Yeah. So, Steve, you've hit the jackpot.
1: He has. Well
0: another
1: done.
0: Another bedtime story with Uncle Steve.
1: Yes.
0: Oh, well.
1: Just setting a
0: what
1: picture,
0: joy
1: you know,
0: would
1: advertisement.
0: What joy would come on a child's face having a bedtime story from Uncle Steve?
1: Oh.
0: If fair dinkum unbelievable he would be.
1: Great name for a television show.
0: What, Uncle Steve?
1: Yeah, bedtime with Uncle Steve.
0: Oh, okay, yes, bedtime.
1: But anyway.
0: Uncle Steve. Oh, dear. It's 22 and a half minutes to two. Here's a song from Laura Branigan. She's going to tell us all about Gloria.

0: That was Laura Branigan telling us all about Gloria. It's 18 minutes to 2. This is Wednesday Lunchbox on 94.7 The Pulse.
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0: This is Wednesday Lunchbox on 94.7 of The Pulse. And one thing that is constant is the temperature. It hasn't moved off 11 degrees. Only expecting a top of 13 today in Geelong. But still sitting on 11. Although looking out into the street, I can see that there is sunshine out there at the moment. So perhaps it may warm up just
6: beautiful
0: a
6: day.
0: Little. Well, as long as it doesn't rain, Tim.
6: Yes.
0: We don't.
6: I think they said it was going to clear. It was clearing.
0: Oh, yes.
6: For tomorrow, it'll be nice, I'd say. Well, maybe.
0: Still cool because only 13 degrees tomorrow.
6: Yeah, it's not a heat wave, that's for sure.
0: And 14 on Friday, so we're not going to be getting out in the bikini, are we?
6: No.
0: A bit chilly for that. Although there will be some hardy souls who go swimming 365 days a year.
6: The, what do they call them? Not the ice coolers. The
0: Icebergs.
6: Icebergs,
0: yes,
6: that's right.
0: Icebergs. So
6: they can keep that bit of fun.
0: It's never interested me at all, Terence.
6: No.
0: Being an iceberger. I enjoy a swim in the summertime. But certainly not in this cold weather. Although these icebergs will tell you that when you're in the water, it's not so bad. It's when you get out and the wind hits your bare skin and you've got water on you. That's when you feel the cold. So you need to quickly towel off and get some clothing on.
6: Unless it turns to an ice block.
0: Well, that's true. I can't think of his name when I... George Formby.
6: Oh, George.
0: Frigidaire Fanny.
6: Oh, right.
0: Now, Steve has sent an email in, but I won't repeat it on air, Steve, but no. I thought it was quite funny.
6: But good, Steve, I must admit.
0: Quite funny, but no, we can't repeat that one on air.
6: Our full attention.
0: Yes.
6: Our full attention.
0: Yes, it did get our full attention. Oh, dear Steve, you keep...

0: us amused. That is one thing.
1: Very true.
0: During our 2 hours here every Wednesday, Steve, we can rely on you for keeping us amused with some of your very witty comments. So keep it up, please.
1: Yes.
0: Don't stop. Don't
1: we enjoy
0: stop,
1: it. We enjoy it.
0: At all. Now, I see where the last wind turbine has been installed up at Golden Plains, up near Rokewood, which will mean there's a total of 215 wind turbines up there, which will provide 9% of power requirements for Victoria.
1: That's handy, isn't it? Have 9%.
0: Yes.
1: And when it doesn't blow, it produces nothing.
0: Zero. Well, listen.
1: The world has been changed. Even the scientists now are saying the canopy over the earth, it's there to protect us from the sun. And
0: right.
1: Now, if we start eating away at it, people will be have skin cancers and that sort of thing. So the climate change people are now sort of saying, well, maybe they'd be right. Maybe we're wrong. And unfortunately, they're right. They're wrong, if you know what I mean. They're right to be wrong.
0: Yes,
1: that's why it is.
0: Well, it's going
1: Get
0: to
1: the
0: be...
1: canopy.
0: Yes. Going to be very interesting. I had to smile at Albo blowing his trumpet that he's done this deal with India and sold them all this uranium.
1: Yeah,
0: for their nuclear power plants, but we won't use it in Australia. I mean, it's crazy.
1: You know, this is absolutely mind-boggling, really. All the gear he's sending over, coal, et cetera, et cetera, he won't use any of it here.
0: No, that's true.
1: And we've got
0: the resources.
1: Nuclear power here anyway.
0: We are mineral-rich, Terence.
1: We are absolutely.
0: Rich.
1: Once they get someone in that knows the power and are not hoodwinked into this solar cum wind farm idea, maybe we'll get somewhere.
0: Really?
1: And how we... The thing is, we emit... Our emission is about 0.1%. Now, we're so close to none, it's ridiculous. Who are they trying to... What are they trying to get to? 0.1 and spending billions of dollars
0: and,
1: down to zero?
0: And just... the big polluters in the world, China, India, they haven't decreased their pollution. It's still at the same level as it's always been.
1: That's correct. And they must think we're crazy, really.
0: They are. The Chinese must really laugh at us.
1: They must go and have... at dinner time and we'll sit down.
0: Yeah.
1: We had that rat bag in.
0: Over a dim sim or two.
1: Yeah.
0: Or a bit of fly lie.
1: They say
0: those Australians, they're very funny people.
1: Yeah.
0: Yes.
1: Look, when they come over, treat them like kings, right? And all will be well.
0: So it's just
1: ridiculous.
0: Just a very strange setup. We sell all these minerals to overseas countries for their power, but we can't use it here in Australia. It might lower the price of electricity. We can't do that.
1: Bob, it's just...
0: But don't forget, Terence, our electricity bills are coming down by $275
1: I forgot about that.
0: A year.
1: Mm.
0: Just believe Albo and Chris Bowen.
1: Oh, it's Bobo.
0: It's going to happen.
1: Mm, good old Bobo.
0: $275.
1: He's spending how much to have this talk fest up
0: he's dashing
1: on the islands and have a lovely time and for all these people. It'd be wonderful.
0: Now there's been a sudden change. We've gone up a degree.
1: Yeah.
0: It's 12.
1: Pardon me.
0: 12 now, and not 11 in July.
1: Oh, great.
0: Got
1: it's a heat wave. Pardon me.
0: A tropical heat wave. Mm. Yeah, something like that. Dear. This is Wednesday Lunchbox. It's coming up to 9 minutes to two. And we have... What song have I don't even know what I've got lined up there, to be quite honest.
1: They're good songs, Bob, so far.
0: You know?
1: But you've stumbled on a lot of...
0: Let's see what we come up with this time.
1: Laura Branigan.
0: Again. No, well, that's not what we want. Let's try this one. We've had Laura. We don't want Laura again.
1: Not good old Laura's.
0: Not Laura.

Always something there to remind me. Now, what's Emily up to? A great show today. Now it's over. Emily, you're getting a bit like Steve. I've got to be careful what you put in your messages. Yes, I've reread it. Now that it's over, you're going to get dressed and go out and do some shopping. Well, that's fine, Emily. Glad you've enjoyed the program. Yes. We are always delighted that you're tuned in each week for Wednesday Lunchbox. Now, Terence, I've just been reading. I wasn't aware of this. But my former Rotary Club, Geelong East, have combined with Bayside Geelong Rotary, and they have formed a new club called the Rotary Club of Barwon Geelong.

0: best wishes to the new club as they set forth. But Geelong East and Bayside have combined these two Rotary clubs under District 9780. And as a past president of Geelong East Rotary, I wish everybody in the new club every success as you proceed under your new name, the Barwon Rotary Club of Barwon Geelong. Seems a bit of a mouthful, doesn't it?
1: It does.
0: Rotary Club of Barwon Geelong.
1: Yeah, it's a long envelope.
0: Well, you couldn't have the Rotary Club of Geelong because that's already established.
1: Correct, yeah. It's already there.
0: I don't know about I didn't think there was a Rotary Club of Barwon, so...
1: No, anyway. I didn't either.
0: Anyway, that's what's happened. Two Rotary clubs that have been serving the community for some time. It's just a sign of the times.
1: Mm,
0: numbers are falling.
1: Have they altered... I'm going way back now. You've just jogged my memory. Have they ever changed the 40 rule? You've got to be out when you're 40?
0: No, that doesn't apply to Rotary.
1: What's it?
0: That was
1: JC's. Sorry, JC's. I'm getting the two mixed up.
0: And Apex.
1: I beg your pardon.
0: JC's and Apex.
1: Yeah, and Apex had the same rule.
0: Apex has gone completely, and that's so has JC's, I think.
1: Yep, I think you might be right.
0: Certainly don't hear it around here.
1: No, I'll never forget talking about that.
0: Thoroughly enjoyed my years in JC's.
1: So did I. So did I.
0: And the years I spent in Rotary, but no longer. But... that's just a sign of the times, the declining numbers. And it's forced two clubs who've both had proud histories to combine together to form one Rotary club.
1: I got JC's mixed up with Rotary.
0: Oh, yes. No, but the interesting thing with Rotary was that you had to attend, or if you didn't attend, you had to make up somewhere else. Well, they dropped that rule a few years ago now. So they've eased off too, which they had to, otherwise they wouldn't have had any members left at all. Well, we're quickly running out of time for this Wednesday, the 29th of July. Dennis Scott is standing by in Studio 2 and will be here after the news for Northern Exposure. All the news happening in suburbs north of the city. And always a most interesting program. And his special guest today, just a reminder, Jade and Naomi from the Northern Community Women's Shed will be his special guest today in Northern Exposure. So we will ride off into the sunset. I'll be back on Saturday morning. Now listen carefully, Emily. I'll be back on Saturday morning with Polished Brass. Yes, Polished Brass. Brass band music from around the world between 7 and 8. And then Rob Cameron takes over with the boys talking sport on hashtag GiddyUp. That's every Saturday morning here on 94.7 The Pulse. But for Terence and we say to you, it's
2: bye-bye
0: for now.
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5: Hello, I'm Alyssa Delfs. South Australian police are continuing their investigations after the bodies of a mother and toddler were found in the ocean off the coast of Port Macdonald. The search is continuing today for the woman's second infant, a three-month-old baby. Today, Superintendent Trent Cox provided an update.
6: We have been blessed with the assistance of several CFS and other assets, AMBOs as well, which we gratefully appreciate. I'm able to say that the investigation is now being treated as a murder-suicide. It's important we get that information out because we understand the strong community and media interest in this investigation and this matter.
5: If you or someone you know is in need of help, call Lifeline at 13 11 14. Authorities are investigating if any Australians have been impacted by last night's 7.1 magnitude earthquake in Japan. At least 13 people were killed and hundreds more were injured. The Department of Foreign Affairs and Trade says Australians in the affected area should follow the advice of local authorities. Australian officials have made contact to determine if any Australians have been affected and to provide consular assistance. Authorities say the local transmission of H5 bird flu is now likely occurring in Australia. South Australian Minister for Primary Industries, Claire Scriven, says there's been a further 11 suspected detections of the deadly virus among greater crested terns. Further testing is underway. The minister says all efforts are being made to protect wildlife.
2: Migratory birds, other birds, they of course flock together. So it's something that we knew would occur. In wildlife, it's a matter of being able to have as resilient populations as possible. And so a lot of the work that's gone in previously, things like feral cat control, for example, will all contribute to that. But we know that we can't prevent it.
5: She says there remain no H5 bird flu detections in commercial poultry. Meantime, an urgent call for funding has been issued amid those additional suspected bird flu cases. BirdLife Australia CEO Kate Miller says it's time for decision makers to step up.
7: And the Coorong, where we have those wonderful colonial breeding colonies for things like fairy terns, you know, the funding for nest protection, you know, fox control is all due to time out right in the peak of the season later in summer. So these are the really practical actions governments should be getting behind.
5: And overseas, 60,000 Spanish residents returned to their homes overnight after authorities ended evacuation orders across the centre of the country. The orders were in response to some of Europe's worst wildfires in recent history. The fires have destroyed 50 homes across 190,000 acres. Meantime, more fires across southeast France caused 22,000 residents to flee the region. Scientists say the fires were caused by successive heatwaves and a major drought. And in sport, Australia has continued its dominance at the Commonwealth Games with another 9 gold medals. Shannon Kirkwood has the latest.
8: 5 of Australia's gold medals on day 5 came in the pool. Lani Pallister won the women's 800-metre freestyle, Flynn Southam the men's 100-metre freestyle, Jenna Forrester the women's 200-metre individual medley, and Kiralee Hayes the women's S13 50-metre freestyle. Australia also won the mixed medley relay. In athletics, Eleanor Patterson won gold and Nicola Olaslagers silver in the women's high jump, while Kai Robinson won the men's 10,000 metres. And there were 2 gold medals in the gymnastics. Brianna Scott on the balance beam and Jessie Moore on the parallel bars.
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1: And the weather forecast for Geelong and the Surf Coast area for today, the 29th of July. We have for downtown Geelong a forecast maximum of only 13 degrees and the chance of rain, so it's showers, and there are showers around the region, and there possibly will be more, and up to perhaps 5 mil of rain. The, as I said, the maximum was set at 13 for downtown Geelong, and it's currently sitting at 9.8 degrees, so it's dropped considerably in the last few minutes. Lara is on 11 degrees, and Aries Inlet is on 11.5 degrees, so it's a positive heat wave down there. To tomorrow, Thursday, it's a possible shower, an overnight minimum of 6 and a top of 13, and just a drizzle or two. Then on Friday, again partly cloudy, 14, and again a drizzle or two. And then looking at the weekend, which looks a bit better, on Saturday, partly cloudy, 16, and no rain forecast. And Sunday, mostly sunny and 16, and no rain forecast. As I said, 9.8 degrees on the rooftop here at 94.7. The pulse at just after 7 minutes past 2, and now you're tuned to Northern Exposure on 94.7 The Pulse, a news and music show centred on suburbs and towns north of Geelong in the shadows of the Yuengs. Indeed you are, and welcome to our listeners on air or around the world via the Pulse website or the community radio app to this edition of Northern Exposure on this slightly damp and cool winter's day in Geelong. I'm Dennis Scott and I'm here until 3 o'clock today. It's well done to Bob and Terry on another great Wednesday lunchbox today, guys. Excellent show. And again, some interesting texts coming into the studio, so well done on that, and some great music as well. Be sure to tune in again next Wednesday at 12 noon when Bob and Terry will be back with another edition of Wednesday Lunchbox for 2 more hours of great theme music, interesting discussions and informative reviews. Okay, my interview today, as Bob has said earlier, is with Jade and Naomi from the Northern Community Women's Shed to talk about the shed and how it got started. I also have a sports roundup, an Aussie track, a classical track, a songs from the show track, and time permitting, a bonus track or two. So kick back, relax, and enjoy the next hour of Northern Exposure.
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1: And don't forget that the text line on 0488 877 947 is open directly into the studio. And if you like, text in and let us know how you feel about the show and the interview and music, etc. And you can even request some music. So that'd be great to hear from you. So that text line again, 0488 877 947. And now, at coming up to 10 minutes past 2, it's time for our chat with Jade and Naomi from the Northern Geelong Community Women's Shed. I'm at the Lara Community Centre in Waverley Road, Lara, with Northern Geelong Community Women's Shed, with co-founders Jade and Naomi. But first we meet on the land of the traditional owners, the Wadawurrung people, and pay our respects to elders past and present and all Aboriginal people. So this is the first time for both of you today on Northern Exposure on 94.7 The Pulse. So welcome to both of you.
14: Thank you for having us, Dennis.
13: It's lovely to be here, Dennis. Thank you.
14: It's great to have you both with us. Now, the first question to you, Jade. How long has the Northern Geelong Community Women's Shed been in existence? Has it always been known by that name? And what were the circumstances around its formation?
15: Well, Dennis, the Women's Shed's been around for around 12 months now. We just had our birthday celebration at the end of May, and we have always been known as it. We didn't want to minimise it down to Lara. We wanted to encompass the entire northern region.
14: Hence the name.
15: That's correct, yeah. The circumstances around us, our formation, we were part of another community group, Naomi and I, and we were sort of not meeting our goals there and not what we sort of wanted. So yes. Naomi rang me one day with this brilliant idea of let's start a Women's Shed.
14: Okay, very good. And that was the driver to bring it all together.
15: Absolutely. And that was within 3 months we were opening our doors.
14: Thanks, Jade. Now, Naomi, what are the main aims of this Women's Shed? And how often does the group meet here at the Lara Community Centre?
13: So, Des, the main aims of this Women's Shed is to reduce isolation within our women within the area.
14: Yes.
13: To also create a village for them. So someone to actually come in, talk to and listen and be heard.
14: Very good.
13: And create friendship as well. So I think that's really important.
14: So there are some similarities with the Men's Shed. It's mental health for women in this case, socialising together.
13: Absolutely. There's a lot of women, especially after COVID, that, you know, they've been at home and, yeah, they're not getting out. It's harder to get out these days. So it actually creates a friendship group for them to come out and talk to.
14: Excellent. And just a follow-up question for you, Naomi. I understand you've got a higher level representation in the Women's Shed.
13: Yes, so I'm part of the Women's Shed Victoria and I'm on the board there. So, yeah.
14: Excellent. Well done on that.
13: Also, we meet here once a week.
14: Yes.
13: Monday evening. And we do the occasional Saturday depending on the month.
14: Right.
13: Yeah.
14: Excellent. Jade, how are the membership numbers looking? Is there a membership fee and how can women contact the group?
15: Membership numbers are looking very healthy, Dennis. At our first annual general meeting in May, we reported 141 active members of our Women's Shed. They don't obviously all come on a Monday, but that was the amount of women that signed up over that previous 12 months.
14: Yes.
15: The membership fee, you pay an annual fee of $150, or it's broken down quarterly to $37.50 a quarter, trying to keep it as manageable as we can.
14: Yes.
15: And that membership fee includes the public liability insurance and all of those things. It also includes resourcing and the activities that we run on a Monday and just all of the supplies that we purchase to be able to do these things.
14: Yeah, so the cost can be considerable, including the insurance.
15: Absolutely.
14: Jade, does the Women's Shed have sponsors? And if so, who should we acknowledge?
15: We can acknowledge the community bank, being Bendigo Bank. They have been a great supporter of ours through grant funding that we received last year.
14: They do a wonderful job
15: for
14: a lot of organisations.
15: They absolutely
14: the
15: do. And given that we were so fresh in the community group game, they put their thoughts and their money on the line, essentially, and supported us to get up off the ground, which was great. City of Greater Geelong have been fantastic as well.
14: Excellent.
15: Commonwealth Bank of Lara, before they closed, have been great as well. They've given us donations in the past. Bunnings have been fantastic as well. There's just been lots of organisations that get behind us, and that's really, really great to see. And Rosewell, who have taken over Community Centre now, have been fantastic in keeping us on as long-term tenants.
14: And you can't do this without sponsors and volunteers.
15: Absolutely not. So our volunteers, we have 7 volunteer committee group members who we all come in on a Monday and run things and learn new skills to teach other women. And we have our committee meetings every month and we do all the planning and all the bookings and all the things. So a lot of work goes in behind
14: the scenes. So it's a big thank you to the volunteers and the sponsors.
15: Absolutely.
14: Indeed. Naomi, apart from your regular meetings, do you have any special events planned for the rest of the year?
13: Actually, we do, Dennis. So we've actually got a Christmas twilight market planned, and that's happening the last weekend in November. And what we're looking at there is basically having a bit of a makers and shakers kind of a market where we can have people who are making things but also having the car boot style thing happening as well. So we want to support everyone by giving them the opportunity to have a market. There'll also be some food trucks here, and who knows what else. There'll be so many things planned.
16: Two good things out of that. It's a fundraiser, and it also gets your name out there with the community as
13: Absolutely. Well, we did have our community open day recently, and that was just amazing. So many people came through the door then. Yeah.
16: In association with the Lara Community Centre.
13: Yeah, with Rosewall taking over. Yeah, exactly right, exactly. And it was a huge day, so very successful.
16: It was a good day.
13: Yeah. And we also have the Bunnings Barbecue coming up on the 22nd of August. The North Geelong Bunnings.
16: 22nd of August, get to Bunnings in North Geelong and get yourself a sausage and a drink and help support the North Geelong Community Women's Shed. Now, Jade or Naomi or both. Any final comment?
15: Just wanted to say, Dennis, that we really appreciate you reaching out and helping us get our name out there. We have a great bunch of women on a Monday night, those coming to just have a cuppa and a chat, to do the craft, to do the activities that we run. We are incredibly grateful to the community for supporting us that way. Mm-hmm. But if you do want to come down, we are on Facebook, Instagram, TikTok, all the socials. We have a website, which is just ngcwomenshed.org.
16: Yes.
15: And yeah, just come and see us Monday at 6:30.
16: Always welcome.
15: Absolutely.
16: Naomi, any final comments?
13: Well, I guess if there's any local politicians out there, women's sheds in Victoria, or actually in Australia, don't receive any federal funding, so...
16: The local state politician is a female.
13: Absolutely. She's fantastic, yes. So we would like to talk further about, seeing what we can do about pushing that one, getting some federal funding.
16: Very good. Now, what is your music selection for us today? Maybe just Jade. Have you selected this together?
15: We have. So last night we was doing some late night messaging, and we've selected This Is Me by Kayla Settle, and it's just a song that represents our journey, being bruised and battered and pulling yourself up to support and empower other women. So yeah, it's just a really beautiful song to sort of round us out.
16: Good song selection from the greatest showman. Yeah, so wonderful selection. Well, Jade and Naomi, thanks for your time today. This Northern Geelong Community Women's Shed has clearly been something the women of all ages from around the region have been needing for a long time now. It provides a focal point for women to connect, create, grow and belong. So I wish you and your members well and look forward to watching your progress. For now, thanks again, Jade and Naomi, and I hope to catch up with you again on Northern Exposure on 94.7 The Pulse in the not-too-distant future. Thanks, Jade.
15: Thank you, Dennis.
16: Thanks, Naomi.
13: Thanks very much, Dennis, and we'll see you at the Twilight Market.
16: Twilight Market, indeed. For now, we'll take Jade and Naomi's music selection, This Is Me by Kayla Settle from The Greatest Showman, right now. Seems to be a problem with that. I'll try it again on the other one.

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0: We don't want to go right from the start, so let's see what we can do.

0: No, I'm sorry, that doesn't seem to be wanting to work. We might fit that in somewhere else. Okay, let's try this. So thanks to Jade and Naomi for today's interview. The women's shed is barely 12 months old, and it's great. Already got lots of members and activities. So if you're in the north and a woman and feel the need for more company and contact, then do contact the Northern Geelong Community Women's Shed. They'll look after you in a friendly environment. And the time is now 20 past two, and we'll take these important messages. And this is Northern Exposure with Dennis Scott on 94.7 The Pulse.
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0: It is indeed. And we'll take now our Aussie track for today. This track is from one of our Aussie favourite singers who unfortunately due to illness will never be performing again. Yes, it's John Farnham. Unfortunately, we have so many of his hits to reflect upon. Here is one of them from his anthology album from 1997 with a great track, Two Strong Hearts.

0: up to local GFNL and GDFNL results from last weekend. To the GFNL football, and in round 15 last Saturday, we'll go from the closest to the biggest winning margins. South Barwon had a thriller with St Joseph's, with the scores close all match. In the end, it was South Barwon who just kept their nose in front all match to go to a 15-point win. In other matches, Colac, although challenged by Leopold, led all day for a 21-point win. St Mary's had a comfortable 44-point win over Leopold after the first quarter. Then St Albans had little trouble with Geelong West Giants, winning by over 10 goals. And finally, in a huge win, Newtown and Chilwell took care of North Shore by a massive 202 points. Grovedale had the bye. To the top five, we have St Mary's well clear on top on 48 points, then Newtown and Chilwell and South Barwon on 40, followed by Bell Park and St Joseph's on 36. To next weekend and round 16, the penultimate round before the finals. Grovedale will host Newtown and Chilwell, Leopold host Bell Park, South Barwon will host Colac, St Joseph's will host North Shore, and St Mary's host St Albans, while Geelong West Giants have the bye. Now to AFL Barwon Women's Division 1 footy. In round 14 on Saturday, St Joey's were 22-point winners over South Barwon. St Mary's were very comfortable winners over Barwon Heads by 70 points. And finally, Geelong Ammos were massive 22-goal winners over Geelong West Giants. Grovedale and Port Arlington had a bye. To the top five, and it's Geelong Ammos from St Joey's, Grovedale, St Mary's and South Barwon. Now to the GDFNL netball and round 15. Bell Park 48 defeated St Mary's 43, Colac 57 defeated Leopold 54, St Joseph 60 defeated South Barwon 50, and Geelong West Giants 62 defeated St Albans 54, while Grovedale and Newtown and Chilwell had a bye. To the top five, and we have Newtown and Chilwell from St Joey's, South Barwon, St Mary's and Colac. To GDFNL football in round 15 last weekend. In a close match, Winchelsea defeated East Geelong by only 11 points. Corio had a big win over Geelong West Giants by over 14 goals. In a much closer match, Bellpost Hill scraped home over Bannockburn by only 10 points with a strong final term. Then Inverlee had a big win over Anarchy by almost 20 goals. Werribee Central's got back on the winning list over Thompson, winning by 20 points. And finally, North Geelong, with a strong second term, managed a 15-point win over Belmont Lions. So to round 16 next Saturday, Werribee Centrals will host Belmont Lions, Anarchy will host Corio, Winchelsea will host Inverlee, Bannockburn will host East Geelong, North Geelong host Bellpost Hill, and finally Thompson host Geelong West Giants. To the top five after 15 rounds, and Werribee Centrals on 48 has regained top spot from Winchelsea on percentage. They are followed by North Geelong on 44, then East Geelong and Belmont Lions on 40 in the five on percentage from Bellpost Hill. To GDFNL A-grade netball and round 15. Corio 67 were strong winners over Geelong West Giants 30. Equally, Inverlee 69 defeated Anarchy 33. Bannockburn 61 defeated Bellpost Hill 36. Belmont Lions 41 defeated North Geelong 31. Winchelsea 37 defeated East Geelong 31. And finally, Thompson 52 defeated Werribee Central's 29. So to the top five, and we have Bannockburn on 52 from Inverlee 50, East Geelong and Winchelsea both on 46, and Belmont Lions 44. To the AFL in round 20. On Thursday night at Adelaide Oval, it was the Crows hosting the Pies. Well, the Crows had the better of the first half before the Pies came back strongly in the second half to take the lead and go on to register a convincing 34-point win. To Friday night and two matches, with our Cats taking on the Demons at the MCG. The Demons had the better start and led up to halfway through the second term before our Cats took a 20-point lead into the big break. After that, it was a slugfest through to junk time in the last, when the Cats and Demons traded goals, resulting in a Cats 20-point win. Best for our cats were Smith, O'Sullivan, Atkins, Neil, Humphreys and Stewart. In the other Friday night match, it was the West Australian Derby between topside Frio and the Eagles, which saw Frio take control halfway through the second term for a big 70-point win. Two Saturday and four matches. At Marvel, it was the Blues who took control of their match against the Suns in the final term with 4-2 for a 13-point win. Then at the MCG, it was no contest from the get-go between the Hawks and My Bombers with an almost 16-goal win to the Hawks. At the Sydney Showgrounds, it was the Swans' big 51-point winners over the Giants. And then at Marvel, it was the Bulldogs' convincing 57-point winners over the Tigers. To Sunday in two matches. Up at the Gabba, it was the Lions who took control over their match with Port after the final break to win by almost 10 goals. And finally, again at Marvel, it was the Saints who led the Roos for most of the match to run out 31-point winners. To the ladder and the top 10 after 20 rounds, we have Frio still sitting on top, three matches clear on 68 points, followed by the Swans on 56, then the Hawks on 54, followed by the Lions on 52, and three teams on 48 points. And they are the Crows, Demons and Bulldogs. And they are followed by the Pies on 46, our Cats on 44, and the Saints on 36, rounding out the top 10. In round 21 on Thursday night at the MCG, the Hot Pies will host our Cats in what should be an interesting matchup to Friday, and the topside Frio will host the Bulldogs in Perth on Saturday and four matches. And first up, it is the Saints hosting the Swans at Marvel, then the Hawks will host the Roos in Launceston, Port will host the Giants at the Adelaide Oval, and then the Blues will host the Lions at Marvel. To Sunday in three matches with the Battle of the Cellar Dwellers at the MCG between the Tigers and the Eagles. Then we have the Suns hosting the Demons on the Gold Coast, and finally My Bombers host the Crows at Marvel. And that's all for Northern Exposure Sports Roundup for this week.
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0: And we will have another try to see whether we can play Jade and Naomi's song from our interview, This Is Me. Let's see how we go. Thanks, Naomi.
2: Thanks very much, Dennis, and we'll see you at the Twilight Market.
0: Twilight Market, indeed. For now, we'll take Jade and Naomi's music selection, This Is Me, by Kayla Settle from The Greatest Showman, right now.

There we go. And thank you again to Jade and Naomi for our interview today. And apologies for the mix-up, that technical mix-up with the song This Is Me, your selection. Now, for today's classical track at just after 2:38, here I've gone for a British operatic band called Amici. The song I've selected is from the 2003 Amici Forever album, and it's Canto alla Vita, or Song of Life. I think this is a lovely piece, and I hope you enjoy it.

0: I hope you enjoyed that track. Now it's 2:43 and 12.4 degrees on the rooftop here at 94.7 The Pulse against that top of 13. 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
0: Now at 15 minutes to 3, it's time for our songs from the show's track for today. I've selected a track from the 2008 Baz Luhrmann's movie Australia, starring our own Nicole Kidman and Hugh Grant. The show is from Angela. The song is from Angela Little, known professionally as Ophelia the Spirits. It's a beautiful song and is entitled By the Boab Tree.

And that was Ophelia of the Spirits by the Boab Tree from the film Australia. It's now coming up to 3:10, and it's just enough time for a couple of bonus tracks. So here is our very own Bee Gees, and of course, it wasn't Hugh Grant in Australia, it was Hugh Jackman, of course. And as I was saying, we've got some bonus tracks. So here is our very own Bee Gees from my favourite Aussie and from my favourite Aussie band, the Hindley Street Community Club out of Adelaide. I hope you enjoy.

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1: 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It's a great, entertaining show with plenty of chat and great music. So do stay tuned to 94.7 The Pulse. So to take us out today, we'll take a medley from Anthony Ventura and L'Amour and Romance and a Loser. So until next week, walk softly, be gentle on yourselves. Ciao for now.

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2: Good afternoon, I'm Melissa Delfs. Australia's first female Prime Minister has paid tribute to the work of former Victorian Premier Jacinta Allan, saying she sought to make a difference for women and girls. In a post on social media, Julia Gillard called out public attacks on Miss Allan, similar to what she received while leading the nation. In the post, Miss Gillard says she has no doubt that as the second woman to lead Victoria, Miss Allan was subjected to vile sexism, but added that she had been courageous in calling it out and combating misogyny, making it easier for the women who follow. Miss Gillard also congratulated Ben Carroll and wished him well ahead of the election. Meantime, Mr. Carroll is settling into his first full day as Victoria's new Premier. The former deputy emerged victorious as State Labor's new leader yesterday, hours after Miss Allan stood down following a tense standoff. Mr. Carroll has framed his leadership as a new chapter for Victoria, but he kicked off his first day in the job by reaching into his past, visiting Kmart, where he first started his career at 14 years old, to unveil new worker protection laws. 26 organisations, legal academics and advocates have written to the New South Wales government calling for sexual assault victims to pre-record their testimony. Laura Devoy has the details.
3: In an open letter, the signatories say giving evidence requires a victim survivor to recount some of the most difficult moments of their life and be questioned on it in a process which can be extremely distressing. They say victim survivors deserve a more compassionate and trauma-informed legal process that prioritises safety, choice and agency. It comes after the Australian Law Reform Commission recommended jurisdictions offer victim survivors the option to pre-record evidence in sexual offence proceedings. The Victorian government committed to updating its laws in May.
2: Foreign leaders are being called up to witness the impacts of climate change firsthand in the Pacific region. Tuvalu's High Commissioner issued the plea at the Australian Clean Energy Summit today, saying hard work has gone into convincing presidents and prime ministers to attend pre-COP events in the region to show them the reality behind the research. Experts say the event could trigger renewable energy commitments and investments in the Pacific, although it was unlikely to inspire changes to fossil fuel exports. Fiji and Tuvalu are set to host pre-COP events in October to shape the agenda of the United Nations COP31 event in Turkey. And a frosty start for much of Australia tomorrow, with widespread showers in the southeast and dry conditions for the rest of the country. The Bureau of Meteorology's Alana Cherney has the forecast for Thursday.
4: Taking a look at tomorrow's weather pattern, we can see this very large high-pressure system in the Bight. Now, that is going to bring largely settled weather across much of the country. If you like the cold, you are in luck, because it is going to be a frosty start to the day. We will see widespread frost, and that will impact every single one of our states and territories tomorrow morning.
2: And taking a look at sport in tennis, Australian Kimberly Birrell has been knocked out of the Memphis Open today. While Maya Joint was in good form overnight, defeating her American opponent 6-4, 6-1. On Friday, Joint will battle Kristina Luitova in a round of 16 clash. And this weekend, four doubleheaders with AFL matches will complete the final two rounds of the AFL home and away season. Today, the code confirmed the dates and times that will shape the inaugural wildcard round. The women's season will start with a standalone match between Hawthorn and Melbourne on August 13, before Fremantle host Adelaide the following night. 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
6: Hi, Catherine.
7: Hello, Mark. How are you?
6: 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I'm going to tell you that The Pulse is having another Music at the Bolo afternoon on Sunday, August the 9th from 1 to 4 p.m.
7: Oh, amazing. 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Who have you got on this time, Mark?
6: Well, Alistair from Shedding the Blues has set the program up.
7: Excellent. So Sunday, August 9 from 1 o'clock until 4 p.m.
6: So, Catherine, you can bring your own snacks and the drinks at bar prices.
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7: Well, I will be there, Mark. 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
9: Yes, and in the studios, just outside the studios on Market Street, Geelong, it's now 11.6 degrees. A bit chilly, but it is winter. And for the rest of the week, we've got Thursday, a maximum of 13, possible shower. And then Friday, maximum of 14, partly cloudy. Saturday, getting a bit warmer, a low of 3, but a high of 16 degrees. And on Sunday, we've got a low of 4, but a high of 17 degrees. So you'll have to get your umbrella out to protect yourself from the sun on Sunday.

0: And once again, thanks very much to Gentleman Jeff for our little intro tune there. And thanks very much for the last hour of Northern Exposure with Dennis Scott. Well done, Dennis. And after we finish today, just if you hang around and you can listen to Almost Radio with Dave Borry, which starts at 4 o'clock. But for now, you're listening to Bernard Reed. I'm your host, or co-host, I should say, and I have two other co-hosts with me today in the studio, Russell Payne.
1: How are we doing?
0: Very good, Russell. And Murray Armand.
2: Hello. Welcome to you, Bernard, and to Russ.
0: And so Murray's actually here today to, and he's curated another list of really good music. Predominantly all, I think all of it is recorded, Shooting the Blues recordings, isn't it?
2: Yeah, recorded by Shooting the Blues.
0: Yeah, that's right.
2: Yeah, based on the fantastic feedback from the last show, we went back into the archives and picked out a couple of special songs to play.
0: And so we've got a report on what happened on Saturday.
1: It was a great day, Saturday. It was Saturday morning lined up at Uniting Church. Packed audience, which is great. You always want that. And it went off like a treat. It was absolutely fantastic.
0: Frog
1: Lots of good
0: sock.
1: Music.
0: Frog in a sock.
1: Frog in a sock. Yeah, absolutely. It was just unbelievable. It was
0: So that was the Sing Out show.
1: The Sing Out show.
2: Sing Out.
0: Voices Everywhere.
2: Sing Out Against Family Violence. It was actually a repeat performance from. The one we did earlier this year, and we're delighted to say that we've been accepted as part of the program for the Queenscliff Music Festival, and we'll be presenting the program again on, I think it's on the Sunday morning, not quite sure when. But
0: is it the same format that we had on Sunday?
2: Basically, yeah. With the Shooting the Blues pop-up band, the Sea Bukes, the New Soul Choir, plus a couple of special guests, including Andrew Robertson, Sarah Carroll, and Councillor Isabel Tollhurst.
0: Very good.
2: And we've got a sample of one of the songs that was performed on Saturday by Andrew Robertson, which is Put a Little Love in Your Heart.
0: All right, well, let's have a listen to Put a Little Love in Your Heart, led by Andrew Robertson.

0: having your heart, led by Andrew Orton.
1: Thank you so much.
2: Yeah, we ought to mention superb lead guitar playing there. I wonder, Russ, who was the guitarist performing on that? Yes, indeed. And if you'd like to see that, we've loaded the video of that on the Shedding the Blues YouTube channel, which you can search for just by searching for Shedding the Blues.
3: And well worth watching, yeah, it's a good one.
0: Well, yeah, but you couldn't quite see the guitar player.
3: No, I'm hidden at the back.
2: That's a good place for most lead guitarists to go, isn't it? Just hide them up at the back.
3: I sort of figuring it's a sing out. I'm sort of figuring I'm at the back, not at the front. So yeah.
2: Yes, and credit also to the Shedding the Blues team putting that together. Lynn Juniper did an enormous amount of work, a number of rehearsals over a few weeks to get that together. But it really paid off with a
3: yeah. And we had a couple of personnel change along the way from people that were away and couldn't make it.
2: From previous time.
3: Yeah,
2: absolutely. Yeah, so no, it worked out really well and a privilege to be a part of and really shows the aspect of Shedding the Blues outreach into the community through the LOVE project, Lend Our Voices Everywhere project, which we've now done a couple of events for.
0: That's great. And so how many was in the ensemble, you think?
2: Oh, God. Well, in terms of the mixing desk that I was managing, we used up all 32 channels of a 32-channel mixer. And considering what Sergeant Pepper's was recorded on 4-track to go through.
3: Yeah, absolutely.
2: And then a number of those were shared mics, so that there probably could have been up to 50 people directly involved.
3: Yeah, and it was sort of change of personnel as people would did some stuff and didn't do others, and so it's there's people on and off all the time. It's good. It's good.
0: That's fantastic. Right. And I'll just sit on the other thing is if you go and watch the YouTube video, and how do you get access to the YouTube video?
2: Go to YouTube and do a search for Shedding the Blues.
0: Shedding the Blues.
2: Yeah, okay. And bring up our channel there.
0: Because you'll see that all the people, at least in the front row, had really nice purple shirts.
2: Yes, dedicated shirts, that's right. Yeah.
0: Have we still got some merch for sale, do you think?
2: No, I think that was a closed one, but we may open it back up again heading up to the Queensland Music Festival. We can review that with Lynn as we go on.
0: Very good. And now, if you're listening at home, if you want to comment on anything that you hear here or give us a rev up, you can do that by joining us on the text line, 0488 877 947. That's 0488 877 947. So I wonder whether Gomez is listening, or Pedro, or...
3: Yeah, Gomez's cousin.
0: Jose.
3: Or
0: No Name. There's a few of them out there. We know they're listening.
2: Yeah.
0: So what have we got up next, Murray?
2: Next is Karen and Dave from the Cutest Little Monster. At the end of the last show, we featured the Cutest Little Monster band doing, the Alice Cooper song, School's Out.
0: Yeah, School's Out.
2: This time is just the two of them doing Check It Out. This was recorded at Tuesday, one of the last ones, last December, I think. The Cutest Little Monster band at Tara, at the next Music Lounge event at Tara, along with the Retro Rebels.
3: Which will be a great night. That'll be a good night.
2: Fantastic. So this is the John Cougar Mellencamp song, Check It Out. We can check it out.
0: Well, let's check out

0: really nice tone there, wasn't it?
1: Yeah, it was fantantastic.
0: And tone in those guitars.
1: Special mention of Michelle Higgins playing the accordion on there, which gave it a real lift to the instrumental backing for the song.
0: So you were saying this was recorded in the round, so they were all facing each other?
2: It's just our Tuesday sessions. It's one of the things that you can walk up and walk in here or play if you want to. It's great.
0: They almost sound professional.
1: Both Karen and Dave have had a fair bit of gigging experience.
2: Going through
1: with the Kiddies Little Monster in the past.
0: Oh, well, we've got a text in from Razor, one of our drummers. Says, "Hi boys, Saturday's sing out was absolutely fabulous and very moving. And unfortunately, since Saturday's tally of 38 victims, we now have 43 victims of family violence. That's not very good. And we all need to sing out. Loving the tunes. Great work, guys. Razor."
1: Yeah.
0: Thanks very much for that, Razor.
1: Yeah. In fact, the next song on the list features our very own Razor on drums. This is a recording by the Retro Rebels, which is a number of one of a 10, 12 offshoot bands from Shin the Blues. A number of them.
2: The number fluctuates a bit, but yeah. Between 10 and 12.
1: featuring John Reeder on vocals. This program's own Gomez from a couple of weeks ago on guitar and Razor from a couple of weeks before that.
0: Razor on drums. And
1: John Patillo?
0: John Patillo. Oh, well, let's have a bit of a listen to Retro Rebels' Devil Woman.
1: Yep.
0: Yep, all right.

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4: And if you've just tuned in, you're listening to Connecting Through Music, brought to you by Shedding the Blues, Ballerine, and we are a dynamic community group that shares a passion for playing music, singing and performing. Inclusion, support and well-being through musical collaboration are the key drivers in all that we do. We welcome new members of all musical interests to join us as we connect through music and shed the blues. And all of the music you're hearing today is music that has been recorded, are recordings of bands that have emanated from Shedding the Blues, born in Shedding the Blues and are now sort of getting out and doing lots of gigs. I think the last one you said, Murray, was recorded at the Apollo Bay Pub.
5: We very nice cowbell from Razor there. You can never have too much cowbell.
4: Oh, well, if you've got it on the kit, you've got to hit it occasionally.
5: It's great. And that particular performance went spectacularly well down there. Really, well. A younger crowd than probably most Shedders bands gigs, but they were really enthusiastic. And of course, Razor got the biggest cheer on the introductions.
6: Oh, of course you would.
5: yes.
4: So we're big on devils. The next song's got devil in the title as well.
5: It is. A couple of weeks ago, we had a dedicated blues. The name of the group is Shedding the Blues.
6: Yeah.
5: We have music of all genres, but we had a specific blues session and. And the Devil Wears a Suit and Tie, performed by Steve Connolly, is about the crossroads at Highway 61, which Bob Dylan, of course, famously discussed. This is a song composed by Cotter Wall. Mm-hmm. This is probably the purest of the Shedder songs, because the guitar that Steve's playing this on is a parlor-sized guitar made by a man probably better known to most Shedding the Blues purposes and as a member of the sound crew, Ken Wilkins, but he's also a luthier in his own right, made a number of guitars.
6: Oh, absolutely.
5: And he originally made this parlor guitar for one of the founders of Shedding the Blues, Keb Sullivan, who sadly died around about a year ago. And his family gave the guitar back, so Steve thought it would be only fitting to play the guitar of this song of The Devil Wears a Suit and Tie.
4: Great, yeah. So we remember Kev. Every time we get together, there's always a few words about Kev.
6: Yes.
4: Great man.
6: Yeah, absolutely.
4: Sorely missed.
5: Indeed. Yeah.
4: All right, so we'll have a listen to The Devil Wears a Suit and Tie.
5: And this was recorded at the Queenscliff Maritime Museum.
6: Oh, that's right. Yes, it was too.
5: We had it. We occasionally shift locations on the fifth Tuesday of the month, I beg your pardon.

six-string picker, just as I am. 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You can make all the young girls dance. Don't you know the devil wears a suit and tie? So I'm driving down the 61 in a

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0: as he passed me by.
1: Steve Connolly there at the RSL, and recorded by Murray Armin. And Murray was just saying that that was track was recorded with on 16 channels, but we just picked out the two main ones with the guitar and Steve's vocals. Well done, Steve.
0: Yeah, great effort. Indeed. Great song.
2: Yeah, it's my process there is we can record with the technology that we've got down there, record straight into the Mac computer, multi-track, and then I divide up all the tracks and then assemble the songs from each week. And from out of those, I'll pick some songs from each of the performances and put them away into a special folder that we can bring out for sessions like this coming through. And
0: the first album, Best of the Shedders.
2: Actually, yesterday alone, all the songs were fantastic.
0: Absolutely brilliant. Enjoyed every one of them. Yeah. It was great.
1: All right, so we're moving on to, who is it, Des and Glenn?
2: And Glenn. Two voices that you wouldn't think would match together. Glenn Braithwaite has got a fantastic rock singing voice. Des's voice is, Des, one of the founders of Shedding the Blues, and our current leader, has a voice full of Australian character.
1: He does, and he uses his voice to tell a lot of bad dad jokes.
0: Yes,
1: he's a shocker, but it's a real light and shade.
2: And they're really shockers if they're bad dad jokes.
0: Oh yeah.
1: So let's have a listen to Des to see if he trots out a bad dad joke during the performance of this song. And the song, what's it called?
2: Right On.
1: Right On.

0: light on and no dad jokes, which is a good thing.
1: Yeah.
0: And I could hear Dez tapping away on the side of his snare drum, I think.
2: Yeah.
0: Tick, tick, tick, tick, tick in the background as well.
2: Yeah. And you often, on the Tuesday mornings, people will bring in their own instruments and we don't pick them up on the recording, but through the crowd, people are playing percussion or a little bit of Kathy on sax or guitars. As well, providing as well as singing along to a number of the songs as well.
0: The next song is, I think it's Kay Wright, I think.
2: Kay Wright, yes.
0: One of the newer members of the group.
2: Indeed. And she, Kay, featured as part of the Sea of Ukes on Saturday.
1: That's right, yes.
2: As well. She was one of the leads there.
1: Yep.
2: And also popped up yesterday, the Sea of Ukes did a song. Yesterday's performance as well. This is a solo performance of her playing guitar and singing, and a fantastic song called Motherland.

0: Hey, I'm Alex from Alex in the Morning. Geelong's creative spirit lives on the pulse. Musicians, poets, storytellers and dreamers all find a home here. It's where local talent gets heard, not just streamed. 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The Pulse champions originality, celebrates risk takers and gives artists a place to grow. It's not about airtime, it's about belief in the power of local voices to inspire, challenge and uplift. That's why The Pulse is the stage Geelong deserves.
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4: So now we're moving on to the Blues Brothers Spectacular, Murray.
5: Yeah, earlier this year, Shedding the Blues put on two nights of the music from the Blues Brothers and Aligned songs, and we had a big band playing, three saxophones, number of guitarists, drummers, and the six or seven different vocalists, I think, and all of whom are featured on this song, which was one of the final songs of the performance.
6: The thing I can remember most about that was getting tickets. They sold out in 8 minutes. They went up on the thing, and 8 minutes later they were gone.
5: Yeah.
4: No, I got to the second show. Which
6: so
4: was,
6: did I. Because of that.
4: It was good fun. Didn't they do Rawhide?
5: They did.
4: That was a bit of a comic one.
5: Dressed up with blow up horses. That's right.
4: But this is not Rawhide.
5: This is New Orleans.
4: This is New Orleans. All right. Let's have a bit of a listen to New Orleans.

0: Hey, hey, yeah.
1: Santa, hey. Hey, hey, yeah.
2: Well, we've been listening to these people sing all night, ladies and gentlemen. On your right, on my left, John Reader.
3: John, as we whistle to the band being introduced.
4: we might listen to it.
3: Yeah, we might do that.
4: Yeah.
2: Joey Dixon.
3: Yeah. So, there was time for a couple more.
4: Probably the next one I chose. We have a few people writing their own songs now. I think I might have played one by Paul Stevens on the last show. This is by Bud Jones. He's recorded and it's entitled Rainbow Lady. And he took the courage to not only get up the front, but also get up the front and sing one of his own songs just a couple of weeks ago.
3: All right, so Rainbow Lady, let's have a bit of a listen to that.

0: But very well done.
1: Yeah, it's fantastic.
0: Really nice lady.
2: Yeah, and nice bass playing there, I think, by Fiona on that one.
0: And we've got a bit of fan mail too on the on the text lines from Margarita, who's Gomez's wife.
2: Right.
0: Says, great show today, and Murray is so handsome.
3: Oh, yes, I've got a great face for radio.
0: A fan, Murray, you're so handsome. Anyway, thank you very much, Margarita. Nice to have you listening.
2: Indeed, indeed.
0: Yeah, yep. So we've nearly got to get out of here, so... we'll see you again next week. So say your goodbyes, Russell.
1: Yeah. See you later, guys. And fantastic, Murray. It was a great selection of songs.
0: Thanks very much for bringing all this along, Murray. It's been great.
2: Yeah, it's a great honour to showcase the various talents right across the Shedding the Blues community.
1: Yeah, live and acoustic. It was great.
2: And this last song is from Phil Waith. Phil is one of the stalwarts of Shedding the Blues. He's conducted a series of music education sessions, which is another thing that we do at Shedding the Blues. A few weeks ago on Post on Guitar, Steve Connolly's now following that up with a few sessions on that as well.
0: And this is Wait on Time.
2: Wait on Time. Fabulous.
4: Steve's going to start it.

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1: National Radio News.
2: Good afternoon, I'm Alyssa Delfs. Federal authorities say local transmission of the H5N1 bird flu has occurred in Australia as 11 greater crested terns in South Australia are sent to the CSIRO for further testing.
3: I can advise that today the Consultative Committee on Animal Diseases, Emergency Animal Diseases met and has agreed, based on testing and sequencing by the CSIRO lab, that some local transmission has occurred between a number of greater crested terns that are resident in South Australia.
2: That was Chief Veterinary Officer Dr. Beth Cookson, who says more detections are expected in Australian wildlife as a result. An additional $24 million has been released by the states and territories to fund action against the bird flu. There has been no detections in poultry or agriculture systems in Australia to date. Inflation rates have fallen below 4% for the first time since the beginning of the war in Iran. The Australian Bureau of Statistics unveiled the latest data today, showing headline inflation fell from 4% to 3.8% in June, while trimmed mean inflation, the preferred measure by the RBA, remained steady at 3.6%. Sherelle Murphy, chief economist EY Oceania, told the ABC there's a chance interest rates could remain on hold.
4: There's not a lot of additional data that's going to influence them between now and then, of course, subject to what happens in the rest of the world and particularly in the Middle East. However, I would think that there's going to be some that are going to be supportive of a higher interest rate, but there will also likely be those who are happy to sit where they're at and hold the cash rate where it is.
2: Meantime, the Greens are calling for a rent freeze amid the latest inflation data. Despite easing slightly, the party says the figures still reflect the cost of living crisis. In a statement, Barbara Pocock, the Greens spokesperson for housing, says a rent freeze and ban on evictions will give people more security in a cost of living and fuel crisis. Ms. Pocock also called on the federal government to invest in good quality public housing and stop the 5% deposit scheme, saying it pushes prices up to make the housing crisis worse. Net overseas migration has almost halved from its post-COVID peak, as Brock Anderson reports. That's according to new data from the Committee for Economic Development.
5: Net migration fell by more than 250,000 people since it first spiked in September 2023. That's a drop from 555,000 people to about 301,000, a drop of about 45%. The analysis from the economic think tank points to the Treasury's budget forecast for the upcoming financial year, which shows net overseas migration will fall by another 75,000 people. The figures come amid renewed debate surrounding migration levels, as the nation is gripped by a housing crisis and existing infrastructure comes under strain.
2: And working alongside a local ecologist, Federal Senator David Pocock has revealed he's writing a new book. The Illustrated Field Guide for Native Birds will be geared toward children. And taking a look at sport in AFL, Gold Coast's Christian Petracca will take on former club Melbourne for the first time this Sunday. But Melbourne's coach, Stephen King, says his side will know what to do during the clash.
6: They'll be excited to see him, champion of our club, and he's had a great year. So for us, it's just another weapon on a pretty talented team that we'll have to try and contain. So we know what he's like at his best, how damaging he is. So, he's one of the handful of players we'll need to try and curtail a little bit to get out there and win the 4 points.
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10: Well, it looks like the weather card isn't working, so I'll just tell you straight away, pretty much everywhere in Geelong, it's going to be raining, and then the next 5 seconds, it's going to be sunny. High of 12 degrees, a ripping high of 12 degrees today in the greatest city on earth, Geelong. High of 12 tomorrow with a bit of cloud, same for Friday. But in the weekend, we got a high of 16 and 15 on Saturday and Sunday, and the beautiful sun will be shining. How good. I would like to begin by acknowledging today. I would like to begin today's show by acknowledging the traditional owners of the land on which we are broadcasting from today, the Wadawurrung people of the Kulin Nation, and pay my respects to elders past and emerging, as well as any First Nations people today listening. Sovereignty was never ceded, always was, and always will be Aboriginal land. Hello everyone, it is the 20th Almost Radio, which is almost hard to believe. Almost hard to believe, but not quite. I am your host, Dave Borry, and it's been a real pleasure doing these shows for the last 20 or so episodes. I think there's been a few filler ones in there that I haven't had anything to do, you know, no interviews or anything, but it's been real fun. It's been very formative getting back into radio. I have had a fairly long and in-depth history of doing community radio, particularly back in New Zealand. So getting started here at The Pulse with Almost Radio has been, it's been awesome. It's been a creative outlet, which I think for a few years I was missing ever since I moved to New Zealand and stopped playing in my band. So it's been really, really wonderful. And I appreciate everyone listening and all the support. And been nice to contribute something again, you know. With the show, I sometimes I feel like I'm contributing. I don't know if this is a feeling that other people get as well, but there's so much content out there in the world, and sometimes I feel like by doing the show, I'm just contributing to this massive content that's not, no one's listening, and you know, it's just, it's all bullshit, really. But I think that, and then to counter that, I try and make a really well thought out and diverse show with diverse guests and fascinating guests and content about music that really interests me, which I hope then interests you. So that's how I try and combat that. That being said, I feel like I haven't been able to commit the time and the resources to make Almost Radio what I really want it to be. But the good news is, while I've been doing the show, I've also been the sponsorship coordinator here at 94.7 The Pulse. And from Friday, I'll be stepping away from that role just to give myself some more time and really commit and dive into making this show something that I really, really want to be. I feel like I'm giving it 85% of what I want to at the moment, but I really want to give it 120% of that. And I think by stepping away from that role, I'll really be able to do that. So this is what's going to happen, my friends. Today is the last season, the last show of season one of Almost Radio. And it's going to be a hoot. There'll be no plot twists. It's not like Game of Thrones. They're not going to kill off the host. It's just going to be a bunch of tunes that I love and, by association, you will love. Then I'm going to go to Canada and US for most of August, which is going to be super, super great. I'm going to drink the worst beers of all time, Bud Light with lime. And after that, we're going to come back to Almost Radio and I'm going to give it 100 billion percent and it's going to be absolute pisser. I cannot wait. So with that being said, let's just kick our feet up, play some tunes and yeah, I'll share a little bit of, what I'm thinking about each song as we go. This first one is the opening track off the Melbourne band Divers EP. The band is called Divers. They're from Melbourne. They released their debut album about a month or two ago, and it's called Odd Dog in the Capital, and it is just ripper. This is their their opening track of that album, and the whole album is just so fresh, and it's one of my favorite releases of the year. Possibly of the decade, possibly all time. It's really good. Enjoy. As always, content warning for the show ahead. Some tracks will contain strong language and adult themes. If that is not for you, please turn it down. But I implore you to listen and try and broaden your horizons. Here we go. It's the opening track of Odd Dog in the Capital by Divers. It's called Plans. Keep it locked on 94.7 The Pulse.

How good is that? That, I mean, I don't know, something about how I, so the reason I play that is one, it's a fantastic song, but also I got to chat to Tom, who is the drummer of Divers a couple of episodes ago, and I just got to say, it is like so, such a sick and diverse and so strange, and in Tom's words, which, and I apologize for the salty pirate language I'm about to use, but we were talking about this opening track of the song of the album, and he said, yeah, it's just, you know, we love being weird and Divers here, and you know, that was just a fucked chord that we wanted to play around with, and it's fantastic. It's, I don't know, there's something so, reminds me of the breakbeat soundtrack of SSX3, the snowboarding game from like 2003. I used to play it on my Xbox all the time. So, so awesome. The next track. Oh, actually, sorry, before I get into that, I had a message from a dear friend, Luke Aiken, who lives in Canada at the moment. And he said, I try to listen every week to your show and really enjoying it. Just a shame about your Kiwi accent. No, he didn't say that last bit. But one thing that is hard doing these shows, and I'm sure like many people can be a testament to this, is sometimes it feels like you're broadcasting to the ether and you're sort of just doing it for yourself, which is good. You should be doing it for yourself too. But knowing that I've got, you know, friends out there listening and people out there listening, it really means a lot. So if you are just, you know, in the wings listening along and enjoying it, I appreciate you. Thank you for tuning in. And also to all the artists that come on this show, I really, really appreciate the opportunity to chat to you and, you know, just ask silly, benign questions, because I'm genuinely interested in all things music. So next track we got is an older one. It's by an Australian band called Curlipa Reach. The track is called Pit, P-I-T. This is a song that I was introduced to probably in 2018, maybe 2019. And I remember at the time, just I loved the tone of the song, like the lyrical tone and the feeling that it drew from me. But it's kind of a full circle moment, is a few years later, my band I used to play in, El Hotel, we got a follow and a message from these guys looking for, I think, an opener or something, and we couldn't do it, unfortunately. But it was very nice to know, you know, we had been listening to these guys for a long time, and getting that message meant a lot. But anyway, I'm just rambling. Here's Pit by Curlipa Reach.

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4: Thanks, Georgia. And thank you to Lukey for texting in No Worries Dave. That song was wild. You're listening to Almost Radio on 94.7 The Pulse. I'm your host, Dave Barry. And we've got a banger of a track coming up. It's called Swim by Hope D. Again, another track. Actually, you know what? I think there's a common theme along here. A lot of these tracks are ones that I found in sort of 2018 or 2019. Hope D, awesome, awesome Queensland musician. And I was recently on tour with Letters to Lions. They were playing a show up in Brisbane, and the bar we were playing in, which was the Crow Bar, iconic venue, we loaded in there. And as we were going to go grab something else from the van, there was Hope D. They work at the bar just next door. And it was crazy. I was with Adam Newling, who is in Letters to Lions. He was chatting away to Hope. And I sort of was just standing there starstruck, which was, you don't need to be starstruck because all of these musicians are just so down to earth and so wonderful. But it is, it's really wonderful being involved in this community, and you run into people that you've been listening to for years. Anyway, I'm sort of just rambling here, but here is Swim by Hope D. I really love about the song. It sort of builds to this moment in the song where, I don't know, you know, I can't even explain it. Just listen.

Swim. Sorry, it's Hope D with Swim. And you listen to Almost Radio on 94.7 The Pearls. We have coming up next a track from one of my favourite artists of all time, hopefully one of your favourite artists of all time as well. It is, of course, Ruby Fields. One of the very early on, probably episode 7 or 8 of the show Almost Radio, was an interview with Ruby for her album Small Achievements, which came out in April. And that was an interview that I'd really, really wanted to do for a long, long time. And I was so nervous beforehand. One, because I just didn't want to be... I wanted to do a really good job, and I wanted Ruby to feel like it was a good interview. But also, a lot of the time when you're going and interviewing people that, you know, you really have been listening to for years and respect and put on a pedestal, and this hasn't happened, I don't think, ever, but there's always this worry in my mind that, you know, you find out that they're not a genuine person or, you know, but, it's, you know, something. There's always this worry, you know, that I've put them on a pedestal too much. But, the interview with Ruby was phenomenal. It was so much fun. Ruby was just like, it was one of my favorite interviews I've ever done, I think. And it just felt like two mates chatting, which is actually what I really hope to do with all of these interviews I do on the show. I want the guests to feel comfortable and for it to feel like a flowing conversation as opposed to question response. After the interview, I got a message from Ruby which said that was my favorite interview I've done in a long time, and that just made me over the moon. We went and Al, my girlfriend, and I went and saw Ruby Fields for the album release show in Melbourne, and it was phenomenal. She played the full album back to back, and every now and then she would, you know, take a break and explain something about a song, and it was this really intimate, really wonderful, phenomenal way to see an album. And the album's called Small Achievements. It's really, really great, but all of Ruby's music is incredible and phenomenal. This is one of the lead singles off that track. It's called, off that album. It's called Muscle. But yeah, I implore you to go and dig into Ruby's discography, because she is just a really, really earnest and down-to-earth songwriter. And here you go, Ruby Fields, Muscle.

is Viv in the Front Seat by Ceres. Bloody awesome band, bloody awesome song. Ceres are one of those bands that just, I don't know, they do so much good and they're just beloved by all of their fans. I think they went on hiatus for a few years, but in the last year or so, they've really come back. I haven't managed to catch them live yet, but I really do hope to. You're listening to Almost Radio on 94.7 The Pulse. We're just coming up to 20 to 5. And, I mean, if you missed the little chat I had at the start of the show, top of the show, we are finishing season one of Almost Radio. I'm going to go to Canada and the US for about a month. It's going to be awesome. And then I'm going to really rip into Almost Radio after that, put more effort into it, make it more enjoyable for you listeners. So can't wait to do that. This next track is close to home because it's from an artist called Dave the Band. The track is called Ultra Hard, and I think this was my top listened to track in 2021, and it was borderline on an obsession of this song. It was probably, you know, I'd listen to it three times in a row, listen to another song, chuck this one on again. Just, I loved it too much. This whole band has got like a really, really wonderful discography. I don't know what they've been up to. I think, I don't know if they're making music anymore. I haven't heard anything from them for a long time, but this is very reminiscent of that sort of late 2010s or to early 2010s sort of genre of Aussie indie. I love it. So here you go, Ultra Hard by Dave the Band on Almost Radio.

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artist, an artist that's playing at Beeb's Bar tomorrow night. I'm, of course, talking about Adam Newling. Yeah, it'll be an awesome, awesome show. There's still a couple tickets to go. It'll be great. He's got this awesome stage presence. He's got an album called Life coming out in August, and it'll be a lot of fun. I'm just gonna play the song. I'm a friend of Adam. I've been on tour with him, and he is just wonderful and kind and a really, really phenomenal musician. He's touring with his whole band for his regional tour. He's going all over the show in Australia. So tomorrow's night's show at Beeb's Bar will be a hoot. Here's a track called Kiss You Twice by him. If that's not enough to get you to come along to the show, then I'll let you know it's got the Dave Borry tick of approval. Here you go, Adam Newling with Kiss You Twice.

0: you, Adam Newling, for that wonderful track. That is Kiss You Twice, the latest single from his album. Oh, sorry, actually not the latest single. One of the singles from his upcoming album, Life. We have got 13 more minutes of the show before I go on holiday, and there'll be a month without Almost Radio. So we're going to kick it up a notch. We're going to kick some ass. This next track is from one of the greatest albums of all time, The Pretty Littles, Skeleton Run. It's from 2018. It is it's the opening track. It's awesome. You will not want to miss this one. It's Hills Hoist. Play it loud, please.
1: Feeling good.

Oh, how good is that? Now, I've been sprayed before for just focusing on this album from the Pretty Littles, that being 2018's Skeleton Run. And that's fair because they have so many other excellent, excellent albums, including their most recent one, Mulgawire, which was released in June, or May, sorry, late May. They had a phenomenal live album called Fish Guts for Miles. They released at the end of last year. And then they had Force, which was released at the end of, or halfway through 2025. But, I mean, their whole, I've said this about a million times, even in this last 45 minutes, they've just got an awesome discography. That album, though, that Hills Hoist, what a way to kick off an album. So, so good. Here is another beloved band. They went on hiatus this year. And another really, really fascinating interview I had this year. I was talking to Alex Cameron of Bad Dreams about their album and their hiatus. The album was released in May, the album being called Ultra Dundee. This is an older track of theirs because I feel like I've done Ultra Dundee to death. I've played so many of their songs. This is Morning Rain. What an awesome track, what an awesome bass line. After that, we'll have just one more song, I think, before we see out the show. So enjoy Morning Rain by Bad Dreams.

a phenomenal track. Shit, sorry, I didn't... My bad. What a phenomenal track. Don't look at me like that. Hey, this has been a lot of fun. Thank you so much. Season one of Almost Radio, done and dusted, basically. We got one more track to go, and this is from very, very... one of my favorite bands of all time. They released, they went off hiatus. They have come back for a couple of shows in September. I'm talking about Violent Soho. I was so, so keen to go in Melbourne in September, but missed out on tickets. So this is me sort of putting it out there to the universe to, what's the word? I'm manifesting tickets. They're also playing at a few festival slots in December and the end of November, which I'm hoping to track them down to. But this is off the album Waco. It's incredible. It's called No Shade. Thank you so much, everyone, for listening to Almost Radio over the last 20 episodes. I'll be back at the start of September, and I hope you have a wonderful, wonderful break. As always, get in touch with the Almost Radio Instagram at It's Almost Radio. Send through your recommendations. Send through anything and everything. I'll be looking for more interviews to do for season two. We're gonna put some more budget into the production of the show as well, so you got that to look forward to. I've been Dave. Thank you very much, everyone. This is Almost Radio, signing out for the month. It's Violent Soho with No Shade.

0: Good afternoon, I'm Alyssa Delfs. Authorities say the federal government is preparing for more H5 bird flu detections in Australian wildlife. It comes after local transmission of the virus occurred in Australia for the first time. Chief Veterinary Officer Dr. Beth Cookson says it's a concerning but expected development.
1: This news of some local transmission may mean we start to see wider spread among wild birds and other susceptible wildlife. We do know from the overseas experience that once the virus becomes more widespread in wild bird populations, it will not be possible to avoid losses in susceptible wildlife in the natural environment. Our focus will continue to be on surveillance to confirm where the virus is circulating.
0: 27 cases have been identified in Australia to date. A man has been shot by police in the leg after he allegedly stabbed an officer in the neck in South Australia. Police were called to Main North Road in Adelaide about 11 a.m. this morning after reports of a man armed with a knife. The female officer was allegedly stabbed during a confrontation with the man and was rushed to hospital with serious injuries. Acting Commissioner David O'Donovan provided an update this afternoon.
2: We are providing appropriate support for her colleagues and, of course, for her family. The suspect, as I said, received a gunshot injury to the leg. He was also transported to hospital and is also receiving medical care. His injuries are not deemed to be life-threatening.
0: Australia, along with its Pacific neighbours, has taken part in the world's largest naval training exercise, combining forces to curb the threat of further Chinese militarisation in the region. More than 430 Australian Defence Force personnel, two aircraft and two vessels participated in the Rim of the Pacific, which runs every 2 years off the coast of Hawaii. This year, Australia was also accompanied by Fiji, which joined RIMPAC for the first time this year, shortly before signing a historic defence deal with the Commonwealth Government in early July. Hours after the arrangement was signed, China launched a long-range nuclear missile test in the South Pacific. The Australian Medical Association is asking food ministers to put the health of Australians ahead of industry interest. Shannon Kirkwood has more.
3: The AMA says 15 years on from a landmark food labelling review, just 3 of the 40 public health recommendations have been fully implemented. It's calling for the immediate release of the Food Standards Australia-New Zealand Act review, saying dietary risks are contributing to almost 5% of Australia's disease burden, highlighting the need for stronger food regulation reform. AMA President Dr. Danielle McMullen says Australians have waited long enough and consumers deserve all the information to make informed choices about the products they buy.
0: The New South Wales government says carbon credits generated by its planned Great Koala National Project will not be sold to coal and gas companies. The park has been submitted to the Clean Energy Regulator for approval under the new carbon method that allows state governments to earn credits by storing carbon dioxide in native forests on public land. The government says if approved, it would stop logging within the park and move legislation to formally establish it.
4: Divorced, beheaded, survived.
0: And Six, the musical, based on the stories of the six wives of King Henry VIII, will return to Australia for a third time. The musical officially opens at Melbourne's Comedy Theatre today. And taking a look at sport in tennis, Australian Kimberly Birrell has been knocked out of the Memphis Open, while fellow Aussie Maya Joint was in good form overnight, defeating her American opponent 6-4, 6-1.
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6: Hello, I'm Emma. 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
10: A wet and cool day today in Geelong, reaching a top of 12 degrees. Tomorrow we are looking at very similar weather, rain reaching a top of 12 degrees. Right now in Geelong, it is 10 degrees.

Good evening, dear listeners. You are tuned in to The Social Frequency. My name is Georgia, and I will be your host for this evening. On this program, we focus on social issues, we uplift marginalized voices, and we challenge assumptions. And you can get involved in the program through the text line if you would like. The number is 0488 877 947. I'd love to hear what you've been up to, how you're enjoying the lovely weather. Before we go any further, I would like to acknowledge that I'm broadcasting on the unceded lands of the Wadawurrung people, and I want to pay my respects to elders past, present, and emerging, as well as any First Nations people listening today. This land always was and always will be Aboriginal land. Today we are going to be speaking with Doyle, who is the Senior Lived Experience Project Manager at Mind Australia. They've just opened the first Victorian peer-led residential mental health program here in Geelong in Moorlap. And we are going to be chatting about that. We're going to be talking about the importance of lived experience, especially in the mental health space, and what the program offers, how the referral process works, all that sort of stuff. So stick around for that. That's going to be at about 5:20 p.m. But until then, as we usually do, we're going to listen to a bit of music to get ourselves in the mood. This is one of my favourite songs of all time. It's called Oh Honey by Delegation. 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Enjoy.

0: I'm Neil. Geelong's creative spirit lives on the pulse. Musicians, poets, storytellers and dreamers all find a home here. It's where local talent gets heard, not just streamed, where ideas are nurtured, not filtered. The Pulse champions originality, celebrates risk takers and gives artists a place to grow. It's not just about airtime, it's about belief. 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That's why The Pulse is the stage Geelong deserves.
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2: 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I'm ringing to tell you that the Pulse are having another Music at the Bolo afternoon on Sunday, August the 9th from 1 to 4pm.
3: Oh, amazing. 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
2: So, Catherine, you can bring your own snacks and the drinks at bar prices.
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4: 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A voi la dose settimanale di due ore di musica italiana. 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
5: It is 16 past 5. On your Wednesday evening, you are tuned in to the Social Frequency on 94.7 The Pulse with me, Georgia. We just listened to a track. It was called Oh Honey by Delegation. That was a single. I lifted that from like the single from 1978. All right, time for the interview segment of the program. So Mind Australia has been supporting people living with mental health and well-being concerns for nearly 50 years. Amazing. Every year, more than 25,000 Australians find help, hope and purpose through Mind's recovery-focused services, from residential support to outreach, online services and specialist therapies. Mind have recently launched a new peer-led, love it, residential mental health service here in Geelong. And joining us to chat about it today is Doyle, who is the Senior Lived Experience Project Manager. I love the title. Doyle, welcome to the Social Frequency.
6: Oh, thank you so much, Georgia. Thank you for having me, and thank you for having me on the beautiful Weather on Lands. I came from Melbourne today, and it was beautiful to drive in. It's such a beautiful space.
5: Mm, and the traditional custodians have looked after this land for such a long time, and it's such a beautiful, beautiful environment that we have here, so we're so lucky. Welcome. I guess... What I'd love to talk about perhaps first, before we speak specifically about the new service here in Geelong or in Moorlap, is it a little bit about you. I want to know, like, how did you end up coming to be the Senior Lived Experience Project Manager at Mind? And more specifically, what led you or drew you to doing, to focusing specifically on lived experience?
6: I've been working for Mind Australia for 10 years now, and I've been super lucky to work in a range of really diverse services. So I've been in our practice development team, also in direct services, in partnership service. Like, I don't know if people have heard of park services before. So yeah, they're kind of like a step up, step down service. It's a partnership between a clinical and non-clinical service. I've also worked at Headspace. I've project managed getting up some of the locals, the mind-led locals.
5: Yeah,
6: so I've, you know, been really lucky to have a real range of understanding how a service works and an big organisation like Mind, and, you know, seeing a real amazing range of types of work. And through that, Mind has a really... really huge commitment to lived experience, and being given the opportunity to work within the division to bring my not just knowledge of sector and how a service works, but my own personal experience. And you know, work with such a range of awesome people who also do that on a daily basis.
5: Amazing. Why peer-led? What are the main benefits of a service that's led by people who have lived experience?
6: Yeah. I mean, I guess the first thing I will say around that is an alternative. So this service in particular that we've been lucky enough to bring up, you know, get going, is something that's been one of the key recommendations to the Royal Commission into Mental Health. And part of that is looking at alternatives.
5: Because the services that were existing weren't, there was a gap there?
6: Yeah, I mean, I think none of this is about saying anything that's happened within the system it is wrong. It's just about giving other options for people. So, you know, a lot of our different colleagues in different spaces are doing really amazing work, but it's just giving people another option of something and a different style. A lot of the work kind of traditionally happening in the space that the peer healing space is. So the peer healing space is an acute alternative. So working with people who are experiencing high levels of distress, which would traditionally be seen within kind of like clinical services and clinical interventions. And I guess what we've got here is an opportunity for people to just seek something different and a different way of healing and a different way to experience what it's like to be in the world and work with getting different forms of support.
5: Because I think that's one of the biggest things about mental health support or navigating neurodivergence or anything like that. It's having lots of different types of support at once. You know, medication is best supported or complemented by counselling and also being part of your community. And like, there's just so many factors to achieving that sense of well-being that you're after, I think. And so I think that's really good that you've thought about that, but also that everyone's experience is so different, right? Like, one model of care is not going to fit everybody.
6: Absolutely. So it's just providing that option for people to either people who have experienced something and it's not for them, or people who are just seeking different ways of being.
5: Amazing. And I think the social determinants have such an impact on our mental health, and often I think marginalization and experiences with oppression, it's often characterized by having that lack of control, right? And that lack of choice. And so being able to give people that choice, I think that's a really important thing. Fantastic. I'd love to know, what does that peer support look like? I think we can all kind of imagine, you know, what seeing a psychiatrist looks like, because we've all seen the movies, you know. It doesn't even look like that anyway, but I think peer support is something that is a little less talked about or seen in the media or explored by community members. So I'd love to know what does that actually look like?
6: Absolutely. And I think the big piece that we're talking about, if we're talking specifically about this service, is that this is a short-term stay at the moment, because I guess just give people an idea, this is a 9-bedroom home-like environment. Home-like environment gets tossed around a lot as a term, but we've really, you know, really built a really beautiful space for people to be in. At the moment, it's 4 bedrooms because it's two houses on one site, which are really beautiful. a lot of it's environmental, and a lot so much of it is about how relationship is held between the, we're using the term guest, because if we're talking about it being a home environment, so the relationship that our workers hold with the guest is one of, you know, really bringing that mutuality. So I don't want to get too much into words that are used, you know, within a sector space, but it's around understanding each other and connecting with an individual about an experience that they're having and someone who may have had a similar experience in themselves. So it's really that, that piece around holding the heart and the space for someone, and kind of instead of being a space that's kind of pathologizing or kind of, seeing someone's symptoms, it's about seeing someone's experiences and how they see their experiences.
5: Yeah, amazing. I think that kind of approach is also good for being able to challenge those power dynamics, right, that are so common in this sort of professional and service user or client experience. And I think that when, like you said, the therapeutic relationship is like, that's the key to what we're trying to do with peer-led services, and to build the trust is so important. And I think it's easier to find trust in people who you know have been through similar things to you. And then also seeing what the outcome of that journey could look like. I think a lot of people with lived experience get into the helping field, whether it's social work or psychology or nursing or whatever. And I think having that kind of you represented in that professional space is exciting. Like, I remember working with a social worker and being like, oh, I would love to be that. And maybe that can be me one day. And that was really quite encouraging.
6: Yeah, absolutely. And I think on top of that, what you're saying there, one thing that we've been really intentional in this space is making sure that the staff, the peer workers reflect the community as well. Yeah. So we have, you know, really different, you know, age range of people, and looking at all of those diversities and intersectionalities that make up community and actually reflecting that in the staffing profile, so that it's kind of like, I'm probably minimizing it here, but someone can find someone who's kind of like their person that they can kind of relate to, and they can feel. And you know, sometimes it's like people like to relate to someone who's completely different to them. So it's not saying you have to then automatically go to someone who has had the exact same experience of you, but it's those options to connect with a range of different people, but being really wary of the fact that, and intentional about making sure that reflection of community is within the staffing profile.
5: Yeah.
6: And we're really lucky. We've got such an amazing group of staff who are just awesome.
5: Yeah, I'm not surprised. Amazing. That's so cool. I'd love to hear about what the development process was like. You were telling me off air that it's been a few years in the making. You've been open for a month. Tell us how that all happened. Were peer, was the voice of lived experience something that really guided the development?
6: Yeah, absolutely. Yeah. So this has gone through multiple stages. Mine's kind of been holding the steerage of that for, I think it's about 3 years now. There were earlier stages, and it's something that's been absolutely held by, for use of better world, elders within the lived experience movement. We're really lucky to have Deb Carlin, who is an extremely prevalent person who really has been working to something similar for so many years. Mm. I think she's quoted to me 20 years before, you know what I mean?
5: Yeah,
6: and,
5: totally.
6: You know, you know, so many other people involved over the years in the development of this service. And, you know, our service establishment manager who has come over from New Zealand where they've worked in similar services over there, Rana. And so we've been really lucky to have all of these people that have this experience and this knowledge, but the development of it really holding the heart of what's meant to be happening for a service like this. So making sure that we're being really conscious that we don't slip into traditional ways of doing things, and that we hold the intention of what the service is really trying to be, so that community who are seeking the alternative can naturally get what they're expecting and what they're wanting from something different.
5: Amazing. Let's talk about the actual service. So what would a sort of average day at peer healing space.
6: It's a bit of a mouthful, isn't it?
5: I even highlighted it to make sure I found it properly and that didn't work. The peer healing space, what does that look like?
6: Yeah, and I will also say with this, remember, we've been open a month. So within that, we're still
5: working progress.
6: Yeah, well, we're still working with our community, I guess, to suss out what works for them. What do they want it to feel like? It's going to constantly evolve. The space and what it is will evolve as to what the people and the community that are staying within the peer healing space want and need at any one time, and how we navigate that together. I think, you know, if we're talking very, you know, from someone's journey through the space, we're kind of talking about at the moment, just given that we only have the four bedrooms at the moment, people are staying a couple of weeks. And through that, we do an intake. So I know I'm using very traditional words here, which we don't always love to use, but it's also just make sense for people what we're talking about. So intake, where we, you know,
5: have you got a different word for intake that you're using?
6: We're still navigating. One of the other things is too, we just like to call things what they are as well. But yeah, so within that space, you know, getting to understand the person, what their needs, what they're expecting, that they're also open to the model of care and the way that we work in this space, because the way things, you know, people are used to the way traditional services are working, and this is working quite differently to that. And then people come in through that, they work with the team, they have one-on-ones with our peer workers to kind of navigate what they want from the space. We do a lot of the things that other services do, like groups, but those groups are held really differently and from a peer perspective, and in a way that is a way that's holding that space of connection as a community different to maybe just a traditional psycho-ed group or those sorts of things. And as I say, as we do it, we're learning how that's going to work best for people.
5: Yeah. Fantastic. And then what about for the staff? So I suppose there are, of course, challenges with working with lived experience. And I imagine that there would need to be a lot of support and sort of debriefs and checking in and making sure that the mental health of the support workers is, you know, being cared for. So can you talk to us a little bit about what that sort of looks like?
6: Yeah, no, of course. That's been such a huge part of the development of the service, is the structures and systems we put in place around supporting our guests, but supporting our staff. And in relation, I mean, there's just so many things. There's the debrief opportunities, there's the upskilling opportunities, there's the training opportunities, and just how we look at working with the staff to meet the needs that they have. So a lot of those things really same as kind of traditional services, like, you know, challenging things happen for anyone in any discipline in this space where not treating our staff as fragile in that.
5: Yeah, nice.
6: Our staff are bringing their, they're coming with lived experience, but, you know, they are also professionals.
5: Yeah.
6: So it's how we're, you know, holding and creating all these spaces. We're really lucky at Mind Australia that we do have a really large lived experience division. Mm-hmm. So we have a specific workforce division. We've got a design and development division. And then we've got like our operations division within that, and also the broader organization where an organization that's had a lot of experience in supporting people. So yeah,
5: amazing. I think working in a social services type of situation, you're often surrounded by a lot of people who really care.
6: Absolutely.
5: Yeah, and so even just being able to get that support from each other as colleagues, I think, is another really important part. Oh, that's fantastic. Okay, so you talked about admission a little bit before, but I guess the step before that. So how can people get referred? Do you have the opportunity for self-referral, or do you need to go through a GP? Tell us how that all goes down.
6: Absolutely. Best thing about this space is you can self-refer.
5: Yeah, cool.
6: You do not need to be referred by a doctor or anyone else. Mm. So do you want me to give the email address? Is that help? So our email address is I've got to look at it. It's written here. I'm the worst. I've screenshot it on my phone.
5: Amazing. You've got it. Good.
6: Yeah. So it's the peer healing space. So peer spelled P-E-E-R.
5: Yeah.
6: And healing space at mindaustralia.org.au.
5: Amazing.
6: And within that, we will, our intake team, or person, should I say?
5: Yeah.
6: Hello, Ash. We'll connect people in how our process works and the work we do to understand someone's needs, what they're wanting. Mm-hmm. And also within that, it's understanding that we are what people want and need because as I kind of was saying earlier, it is different the way the space is held and the scope of role and the scope of what the service does that we really need to make sure that it's the right fit for people and it's and within that they're making a really informed decision about what the service is.
5: Mm, amazing. And what about for any listeners who are thinking, oh, I would love to work in that space?
6: Yep.
5: Are you recruiting, or what would the process be like if you were? What kind of prerequisites do people need? Because I feel like this conversation, it's about the people accessing the service, but it's also really about the people working there. And it seems like it's very interconnected, right?
6: Oh.
5: So I'd love to hear what that process is like.
6: Look, absolutely. I have to say right now, because we've literally just been over a month, we've got our amazing staffing profile that are working right now. So I have to say right now, no, we're not looking for anyone, but like anything, people come and they enjoy it and then they go on to the next best thing for
5: That's
6: them. So, you know, when it comes to that, but I would say, you know, for something like that, Mind Australia's website would be the best for any time that we have advertised our roles, and that's even roles outside of the peer healing space. I'd be checking the available roles there. So yeah, not really an easy answer to that specific one, but where we're kind of sitting right now is we've got this amazing staffing profile of human beings right now. Mm-hmm. But as I say, it's something that will definitely be, people move on.
5: Yeah, that's true. Fantastic. Okay, last thing I would like to ask is why Moorlap? Why Geelong? Why has this been the place where you've decided to put the peer healing space?
6: Yeah, I guess there's a couple of answers to that. It's such a beautiful space. Mm. I'll be honest, I hadn't come to, before the healing space, I hadn't come to Geelong for like, I think since I was like 12.
5: Yeah.
6: And when I first come, I was like, oh.
5: It's different. It's changed.
6: When did Geelong become kind of cool?
5: Yeah.
6: When did this happen?
5: Yeah. When Melbourne got too expensive and people started moving down here, I think.
6: But having said that, I think it's looking at where is there need in community? Where is there a space that's accessible for community, where is their space, being that this is a statewide service as well, so where is somewhere that has ability for people to get access via train and those sorts of things. I think there's a, Geelong has this really uniqueness to it, doesn't it, where it's like, it's a city, but it's also the country.
5: Yeah.
6: Like, it's just got the vibe of what, like, you know, when we're looking for creating a space for healing. There's something in the air here, right?
5: Yeah. No, I think that's so true.
6: We were also lucky to just find the most beautiful space, and houses to have the space on. So kind of like everything, just kind of all the stars aligned.
5: Totally.
6: And we're like, hey, we're moving to Geelong.
5: It just made sense. I love that so much. So cool. I love that. Yeah. The first ever state.
6: Yes.
5: First ever lived experience run mental health program in the state is here in Geelong. Yeah.
6: And
5: fantastic.
6: That's and just to put on that, acute service.
5: Acute
6: so there's
5: service.
6: Other lived experience services,
5: yes,
6: and that sort of stuff. So
5: yep,
6: just to not minimise, you know,
5: totally,
6: all the other work that's being,
5: yes,
6: done out there. But yes, the first
5: totally,
6: lived experience led and governed acute alternative in the state.
5: Yes,
6: so
5: amazing. Yes, we should definitely acknowledge
6: yes,
5: those who came before,
6: yeah,
5: and set the foundation.
6: Absolutely.
5: Doyle, thank you so much for coming on the Social Frequency. I want to wish you all the best.
6: Oh, thank you so
5: with
6: much.
5: The service, and well done.
6: Awesome. Thank you so much.
5: That's my absolute pleasure. We have been speaking with Doyle, who is the Senior Lived Experience Project Manager from Mind Australia, all about the peer healing space here in Geelong. We're going to hear from our wonderful sponsors, and then after that, we're going to listen to some music. So do stick around. 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

0: It is 4 minutes to six. Oh, 3 minutes, sorry, to 6 o'clock, which means it is almost time for me to get out of here and hand over the mic to the wonderful Liam Hare with Grooves on the Record. But not before I tell you about the songs we just listened to. The first track in that bracket was Watermelon Man by Herbie Hancock, an absolute classic. That was from the Headhunters record from 1973. And then we listened to La Rue by Cortex from Troupe Bleu from 1975. And then we just heard, if you remember, I Forgot How to Dream Part 1 from Stereo Lab, which, I've just been listening to them nonstop pretty much for the last couple of months. And I've also been playing them almost every week on my program. So I hope that you're enjoying that. That was from the Instant Holograms on Metal film from 2025. Really been enjoying that record. All right, well, that's it, I suppose. We did get a text this evening, which is really nice, from Luke, who was enjoying the Oh Honey track at the start there. He said that he's chilling on the couch with a blankie, watching the birds, about to make bolognese for tea. Thanks for the song. You are very welcome. It is such a privilege and a pleasure to be the soundtrack or the voice of your afternoon, whether you are driving in the car or listening to the radio while you're cooking dinner or whatever it is. Maybe you're listening back on the 94.7 The Pulse website, which, yeah, you can get onto that and listen back to any program. 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You should also come on down to Music at the Bolo on August the 9th. That's a Sunday. There's going to be music and yummy food and drinks at bar prices from 1 p.m. till 4 p.m. That is at the Geelong Cement Bowls Club. I think it is $5 for subscribers and $10 for non-subscribers. 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That's enough from me. Take care of yourselves. 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
2: I'm Melissa Delfs. Healthcare has been the focus of today's Royal Commission into Anti-Semitism and Social Cohesion. The inquiry heard about an incident that occurred at Bankstown Hospital last year, where two nurses were charged over comments they allegedly made against Israeli patients. CEO of the Southwestern Sydney LHD, Sonia Marshall, says it's not always possible for hospital staff to stay politically neutral, although that is the goal.
3: Staff, particularly in Bankstown, and those from various cultures felt both embarrassed and ashamed in the workplace. They were vilified in the community for working in southwestern Sydney, particularly those staff who worked at Bankstown Hospital.
2: A warning, the following story discusses an instance of suicide. South Australian police say it's unlikely they will find a missing baby boy alive after confirming a tragedy that killed his mother and toddler's sister is now being treated as a murder-suicide.
4: Look, the reality is after 3 days, the chances of finding the baby alive are zero, sadly. It's a retrieval effort, but we don't know where he is. We will still continue to scour the foreshore in the coming days and possibly weeks.
2: That was Superintendent Trent Cox, who says the search has become a retrieval effort, but will continue in the coming days based on expert advice. The bodies of the mother and toddler were found in the ocean off the coast of Port Macdonald earlier this week. If you or someone you know is in need of help, call Lifeline at 13 11 14. 26 organisations, legal academics and advocates have written to the New South Wales government calling for sexual assault victims to pre-record their testimony. Laura Devoy reports.
5: In an open letter, the signatories say giving evidence requires a victim survivor to recount some of the most difficult moments of their life and be questioned on it in a process which can be extremely distressing. They say victim survivors deserve a more compassionate and trauma-informed legal process that prioritises safety, choice and agency. It comes after the Australian Law Reform Commission recommended jurisdictions offer victim survivors the option to pre-record evidence in sexual offence proceedings. The Victorian government committed to updating its laws in May.
2: A new digital trial into asthma could improve the lives of those living with the condition. Brock Anderson has the details.
6: Asthma Australia and the University of Newcastle are partnering to study the usage of telehealth apps to manage asthma. 1 in 9 Australians are currently affected with asthma, and in 2024, 478 people lost their lives due to the disease. According to Asthma Australia, 90% of asthma-related hospitalisations could be prevented with better asthma management. The trial is open to participants over the age of 18 and will be continued until June next year.
2: And a high-pressure system in the Bight will bring settled conditions to most of the country tomorrow, with a frosty start on the cards for all states and territories. The Bureau of Meteorology's Alana Cherney has the forecast for the southeast, which will receive widespread showers despite dry conditions elsewhere.
7: It will be a dry day for many, but we will still see some shower activity through parts of our southeast in this southwesterly flow.
2: And taking a look at sport this weekend, 4 doubleheaders with AFLW matches will complete the final 2 rounds of the AFL home and away season. Today, the code confirmed the dates and times that will shape the inaugural wildcard round. The women's season will start with a standalone match between Hawthorn and Melbourne on August 13, before Fremantle host Adelaide the following night.
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13: Currently nice 9 degrees outside, nice and chilly there. Overnight will be 6 degrees over to 13 with a possible shower. Here on 94.7 The Pulse, the voice for Geelong and the Surf Coast. We have a very special edition of Grooves on the Record, so let's get into it.
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14: Sir, here it is, the world-famous Grooves on the Record with Liam Hare, proudly sponsored by Geelong's own There and Back Again Records.

Yes, welcome to another edition of Grooves on the Record for this Wednesday evening. Now, usually we're very happy, but not this week. We have lost a true comedy great. Bill Oddie died aged 85. Actually, it turned 85 just this month on the 7th of July, obviously. For those who do know him, he's the writer, comedian, and conservatist from England, famously coming rise to fame with the comedy group The Goodies. He later established himself as an authority of wildlife, presenting television programs on the BBC, such as Spring Watch and Autumn Watch. In a tribute from his agent, he said, with intelligence and wit in his statement, it is deep sadness that I announce the passing of Bill Oddie, the country's best beloved bird, loved birder. Bill was a multi-talented celebrity, wildlife presenter, broadcaster, comedian, writer, songwriter, musician, and, as we said, a conservationist. Yet it was never fame he had yet valued. Instead, he encouraged us to respect and protect the environment. He taught us the wonder of it. He protested, lobbied, and campaigned for it all. He led the way and much people of all ages, backgrounds to respond to his call. And such a contribution to conservation will never be forgotten. So yeah, we will have a selection of songs from the famous TV show The Goodies that have somehow found their way back into the rightful hands of CDs and LPs. So we're starting now from the Sing Song of The Goodies LP / The World of The Goodies, depending on what copy you have it on at home. It's a song called Taking You Back. Now this was actually taken directly from the soundtrack to the season 4 opener Camelot. So in this episode, it sees the guys basically defending one of Tim's many uncles, Deborah Taylor, RIP. Many uncles are his castle from town planning developers. So they have to basically, they're basically trying to heritage list his castle, making sure it doesn't go down. So yes, great song, very glam rock inspired, and a great way to open this one. One of my favorites from him that he wrote for the show. So Taking You Back from the Sing Songs of the Goodies / The World of the Goodies LP from 1973-1975. And there are some more songs from across the early seasons, and then we'll have a special spot from Cram from Spider-Bit.

0: G'day, this is Reg Mombasa from Mental as Anything. 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
1: And this next song, Changed, comes from the episode Pollution from 1971's second season. And the other name for it is called The Ministry of Pollution. Focuses on, a time...

has changed. They're written for the episode Pollution from 1971 on season 2 of The Goodies. So, in 2018, they had a remarkable discovery in the archives of the BBC, or found elsewhere in England. It was 5 surviving session reels of music from across the first 8 seasons of The Goodies. So we have songs going back as far as season 2 and as late as season 7 are now at the hands of fans. And it's on in CD. They could originally get it with a special limited edition set, but yeah, it's a great song indeed, and I do love that one, and I do love that particular episode as well, Pollution. And yeah, if you have any memories of Bill Oddie and all The Goodies you want to share on the text line, 0488 877 947 is where it's at. So yeah, I would love to see some tonight. It's a very special occasion for an absolutely beloved British TV personality. Moving on now to another song from the Cricklewood Tapes CD set. This one is Bonfight, which was used at the very end of that episode, Bonfight, the OKT Rooms, where the three guys have their showdown with their tomato squirters. This is a very catchy and very memorable song from this episode, alongside the other one being Working the Line. This is our Bonfight from the Cricklewood Tapes CD collection set. Here on 94.7 The Pulse, the voice of Forge along the Surf Coast, on Grooves on the Record with me, Liam Hare. The time now is 6:18 p.m.

3, 4, 5, 6, 7, 8, 9, 10, 11. All hell broke loose in Penning. No citizen was safe, with Graham's mottos blazing fit to bust. And nobody can say how much sauce was spilled that day, but by the end, no two brave men were lying in

the ketchup, and his gal ran to his arms. But even as they kissed, she met her doom. For if you double-cross a friend, you'll get squirted in the end of the bun fight.

0: Hi there, everybody. This is Steve Hackett of Genesis, of GTR, of an awful lot of different kinds of music. But hey, I'm Mr. Guitar, and you are listening to 94.7 The Pulse Geelong.
1: And then the third one was The Goodies, which we just loved so much. Just how hilarious it was. And, you know, those three shows had a big influence on us. And we always remembered that song as well as heaps of others. I mean, you could do a whole cover album of Goodies songs, really, because it was always in the background and you'd find yourself singing the songs, you know, forever. So when we finally did it, I guess we just tried to put it together. And then we, you know, Kieran Doolan did that incredible film clip. And it's kind of, you know, gone down in history as, you know, me dressing up as Evita, I think. I can't remember very well, but I was dressed up in a big dress. But yeah, thanks for mentioning that, because it's one of our favourites as well.
2: That's Graham there from Spiderbait talking about doing the cover of Run from The Goodies. And yes, his fond memories of The Kenny Everett Show, Doctor Who, and of course The Goodies, which leads us to their very first cover that they did, people. I think the first cover, well, general public, think that Black Betty was the first one, but no, as this brought up in a Rage interview, when they were on the show, that this was the first one they did. Run, which has appeared in a various amount of episodes in the early years, and certainly across the years as well. We have a text line, actually, shout from Darren, DJ Dread. Loving The Goodies songs, thank you very much. I'm very obliged to play tonight. My favourite one was the Apartheid of the Third. Oh yes, South Africa, with being Bill teaming up with the Jockeys. I was lucky to have Goodies in my life every afternoon after school. That was 6 years ago? Yes. Vale, Bill, Oddie, indeed. Let's hear the Spiderbait cover of Run, which unfortunately they haven't got the masters back yet for the original version from The Goodies. Hopefully there's another Cricklewood tapes coming up on the horizon. Yeah, Spiderbait with Run.

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5: Yes, that's where we are, 94.7 The Pulse, the voice. Forge on the Surf Coast here. We're doing a bit of a special to Bill Oddie with some of the great music that he did for the goodies. But we're gonna bit of a put it on a bit on the side for now because we've got some other songs that I want to play that I've found from over the week. Starting with this one, nothing's gonna change my clothes. They Might Be Giants. I was very fortunate enough today to pick up a. Pretty much was a 90% still sealed in factory shrink from 40 years ago of their debut record. How about that? That is really awesome. So this is from that album. This is Nothing's Gonna Change My Clothes, and They Might Be Giants.

0: That's a mobile home there for the President of the United States of America from their 1998 album Pure Frosting, a compilation of non-album tracks, outtakes, rarities, and live stuff. Also, another shout-out from Ender. Tim and Tony from Talkie also loves the goodies. Liam, love the show and memories, and so do I. I started watching the goodies, actually, thanks to Mum. Shout out if you're listening in. I hope you are, because this really is all your generation of stuff here. But the first episode I distinctively remember in my head is always going to be Radio Goodies, the season one closer, which sees them run a pirate radio station and a pirate post office service. Very funny episode, and just a great episode. In general, we see a villain character portrayed by Graham Garden. So, yeah, absolutely great episode. A standout from the early years. And we'll get back now into some more goodies things. This one is also for the Cricklewood tape CD. Was one of the songs recovered from one of those sessions from the 1977 episode Punk Your Business. And it is, of course, the ever so famous Shiny Shoes.
1: We're nice boys.

Coffee Town. They're always a classic for your Wednesday evening here on Grooves on the Redwood. Now, jumping over to 1980 now with this next one. This one's from the Kars' Panorama album, a really cool one. This is called Give Me Some Slack. Here on Grooves on the Record with me, Liam Hand. Keep those texts rolling in. I want to hear all your goodies, memories, your tributes for Bill Hardy. We've still got a few more goodie songs to come as well on the way. But now, the Kars with Give Me Some Slack. The time now is 6:42 p.m. and subscribe at 947thepulse.com and check out all our cool shows we've got that we've had previous on today and also still to come.

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1: Hi, Catherine.
2: Hello, Mark. How are you?
1: Good. I'm ringing to tell you that The Pulse are having another Music at the Bolo afternoon on Sunday, August the 9th from 1 to 4pm.
2: Oh, amazing. Just like the one in April. That was fantastic. Who have you got on this time, Mark?
1: Well, Alistair from Shedding the Blues has set the program up.
2: Excellent. So Sunday, August 9 from 1 o'clock until 4pm.
1: So, Catherine, you can bring your own snacks and their drinks at bar prices.
2: Oh, groovy. We love that. And do you need a theme, Mark? 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
1: What about your community, your pulse, your music?
2: I love that. All right. And how much to get in?
1: Pulse subscribers $5 and the general public $10.
2: Well, I will be there, Mark. 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
1: See you there, Catherine. And why not bring your mum?
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4: 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Here with me, Liam Howe, on Grizz on the Record. We're celebrating the life and times of Bill Oddie here from The Goodies. And so we are getting back into some more music now. This is perhaps our oldest song on tonight's set, and it spans all the way back from, again, season one, but season one, episode two, called Snooze, about a sleeping powder which makes Bill go sleepwalking during the day. It's some very hilarious scenes throughout the episode as they try and find an antidote for snooze.

show me the way from the also from the Sing Songs of the Goodies / The World of the Goodies LP from 1973-1975. In fact, I've been told that it was a re-recording, so not actually similar to the one from 1970, Seen on Snooze. I want to talk about some honorable mentions that did make tonight's cut, but are still some great songs. Motorway Madness, which is one of the lost tunes from the Race album, sorry, from the Race episode from 1974, final episode of season 4. Crazy Man from the Cunning Stunts album from season 5. And Horry Postman from Radio Goodies. Again, that's another song that didn't get retrieved, but maybe it is still yet to be discovered. So, Josh on the text line saying, great music, Liam, and love that new intro. I can't believe you've not heard that yet. Well, there you go. Anyway, let's move on now to a single from 1998 from this band's debut record, A Slightly Old Way. This will be Harpoon from Jebediah. Here with me, Liam, here on Grooves on the Record for you Wednesday evening. The time now is 7 to 7. We had The Social Frequency just before me, 5 to 6, and we've got the Brazil Radio up next after me at 7 through to 8 p.m. and then Space Odyssey. Jebediah now with Harpoon.

0: Harpoon there from Jebediah, from the Harpoon EP released in 1998 as one of the singles from the Slightly Odd Way album from 1997, the debut album from Jebediah. If you enjoyed what you heard from me and here on The Pulse, go to my socials, Grooves on the Record, 947 The Pulse Geelong on Instagram. And of course, stay up to date with everything here on 947thepulse.com is where you can subscribe as well. I thought it'd be very fitting to take out today's show with a song that is, well, arguably the most distinctive when it comes to all the songs that have come from the goodies. And that is called Fizz from Funky Gibbon, which is the biggest single they had in the UK, did reasonably well, really well regarded. And also, it got some airtime on Dr. Demento's show over in America on the West Coast back in 1976. So from the Goodies Almost Live album and from the new Goodies LP from 1975, around about the time Series 5 was released, so that's when they're getting really, really popular. This is called The Funky Gibbon. So rest in peace, you great legend, Bill Oddie. You always remember your music, always remember what you wrote for the show and being a part of one of the greatest comedy troupes that came out of the 1970s and 1980s out of Britain, UK. This is The Funky Gibbon from the Goodies, and we're saying goodbye for now, and up the way will be the Brazzali Radio.
1: Come on, everybody, it's Gibbon time! 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

We light that monkey, get a little funky, and in the wild start to smile, giving half a chance to do.

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4: Nada como... 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
9: This is part two of the life and times of Ozzy Osbourne.

Black Sabbath got together to make another album, and during the writing of that album, Ozzy left. He eventually returned, and they made the album Never Say Die. This album's definitely underrated for me. It's got such a wide array of styles on it, and it's got some of Ozzy's most heartfelt vocals. The song I'm going to play next is called Over to You, which I think is really beautiful, and Ozzy's voice has a lot of yearning in it. Maybe he sensed he was at the end of his time with Black Sabbath, because after this album they fired him from the band.

Ozzy signed as a solo artist with Don Arden, who owned Jet Records. Don sent his daughter Sharon to check on Ozzy, who was staying at a hotel in LA. She found him in a really sorry state, but she decided there and then that she wanted to manage him because she saw potential. So together, they auditioned band members, two of whom were Bob Daisley from Australia and Randy Rhoads. Bob was a bass player, and he went on to become a really great writing partner with Ozzy, and he contributed to every album in the 80s. Randy Rhoads came from a band called Quiet Riot from Los Angeles, but they were going nowhere. He was a classical virtuoso, and he auditioned for Ozzy, and as he tells the story, he hadn't even finished warming up before he got offered the gig because Ozzy was so impressed. The meeting of Randy and Ozzy was meant to be. Musically, it was perfect. And the images from their time together are iconic. But Randy was a perfect bridge between the 70s and the 80s. He had a classic sound, but it was metallic and it was red hot. They came up with the amazing first album, Blizzard of Oz, which was actually meant to be the name of the band originally. It was released on Jet Records in the UK in September of 1980, and then in the US, they used Epic through CBS Records to release the album in March of 81. At the record company meeting on the day of the release, Ozzy brought two doves. He let one go and he bit the head off the other. There was blood everywhere, people were screaming, and they thought Ozzy was insane. But when the album was released and the single Crazy Train was out on the shelves and the news spread, the sales kept going up. They released the second album, Diary of a Madman, with the same band. They were starting to make waves in America when tragedy happened. The tour bus driver took a small plane up for a joyride with some of the entourage, including Randy Rhoads. The pilot crashed the plane into a house. It went up in flames instantly and everybody died. Randy was 25 years old. I chose not to play anything off Blizzard of Oz tonight because you can go back and check episode 4, 1980 in Rock under Space Odyssey. What I am going to play you is the song Believer, originally from the album Diary of a Madman, and this is from a show in Cleveland, Ohio, of the 1981 tour. The band said that they didn't think this was a very good recording at all, that they played better on other nights, but I think it sounds amazing. I think this is like a perfect example of the electricity that Randy had with Ozzy, and they ended up releasing this whole show in 1987 on the album Tribute.

That was Brad Gillis on lead guitar from the album Speak of the Devil, recorded live at the Ritz in New York in 82. In 1983, Ozzy recruited Jakey Lee on lead guitar to write and record the brilliant album Bark at the Moon. His playing on that album is phenomenal, and it's my favourite Ozzy album. If you want to hear more from that album, you can listen to Space Odyssey Episode 5, Arrangers and Orchestrators. The song I'm going to play off Bark at the Moon is track 2, You're No Different.

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2: Hi, Catherine.
3: Hello, Mark. How are you?
2: 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I'm ringing to tell you that The Pulse are having another Music at the Bolo afternoon on Sunday, August the 9th from 1 to 4pm.
3: Oh, amazing. 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That was fantastic. 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
2: Well, Alistair from Shedding the Blues has set the program up.
3: Excellent. So Sunday, August 9 from 1 o'clock until 4pm.
2: So, Catherine, you can bring your own snacks and their drinks at bar prices.
3: Oh, groovy. We love that. And do you need a theme, Mark? 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
3: 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All right, and how much to get in?
2: Pulse subscribers $5 and the general public $10.
3: Well, I will be there, Mark. 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
2: See you there, Catherine, and why not bring your mum?
4: Jake made one more album with Ozzy, The Ultimate Sin, in 1986. On that tour, they took Metallica out on the road on their Master of Puppets album. Sharon and Ozzy were getting a reputation for knowing which bands were coming up and ready for a big break, and they take them out on the road as a support band. Once again, Ozzy found himself in need of a guitar player. Enter Zakk Wylde. Zakk was a Randy Rhoads freak who also took cues from Tony Iommi and Jakey Lee, but he also added a country flavour and his unique pinch harmonics. With Zakk, Ozzy made No Rest for the Wicked in 1988. The thing I love most about the next few records they made together is the incredible energy. It just comes bursting out of the gates instantly. This is Breaking All the Rules.

In 1991, Ozzy released No More Tears. Some of the songs were written with Lemmy from Motorhead, and there were a ton of videos played on MTV. It was a massive success. It was one of the biggest albums in Ozzy's career. This is the track, I Don't Want to Change the World.

Just got a message off Scoppa saying that voice was just so consistent. Very true. In 95, Ozzy did an album with Michael Beinhorn, who he hated, but the music was awesome. This is Perry Mason of Osmosis.

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3: In 1996, Ozzy was turned down to play the Lollapalooza Festival, so Sharon created their own festival called Ozfest. Every major metal band in the world played that festival over the years. Ozzy would headline every show, and in 97, Ozzy invited Tony Iommi and Geezer Butler to join the stage with him. Mike Borden from Ozzy's solo band and also from Faith No More filled in on the drums because Bill Ward was too ill to play. However, this led to the original four members of Black Sabbath getting back together to do a reunion tour. In the 90s, every heavy band was citing Black Sabbath as their main influence, and the timing was perfect. The magic was captured beautifully on the album that resulted from the tour, Reunion. The album was recorded over two nights in December 97, but there were also two new studio tracks from the band. This is the first track, Psycho Man.

0: Ozzy kept releasing solo albums in the new millennium, but there was something else that contributed to make him even more of a household name than he already was.
1: Sharon!
0: The Osbournes reality TV show centered around Kelly, Jack, Sharon, and Ozzy and showed their chaotic day-to-day life. The old fans were still diehard, but now Ozzy had a whole new generation of fans. In 2012, Black Sabbath reunited for the second time to play shows, this time without Bill Ward. And in 2013, Rick Rubin produced the album 13.

their first album together since Never Say Die in the 70s. In 2015, they embarked on their final world tour, titled The End. Ozzy kept touring as a solo artist, but after all the years on the road, as indestructible as he seemed, his health problems were starting to stack up. He had ongoing spinal problems from a quad bike accident and now Parkinson's. He became unable to walk. So finally, after two failed attempts at retirement over the years, no more tours and no more tours too, he announced his very last show, Back to the Beginning, which was held in his hometown of Birmingham. Everyone from Metallica to Guns N' Roses to supergroups consisting of former solo band members and Steven Tyler and beyond performed. Then Ozzy did his final set as a solo performer, followed by all four original Black Sabbath members getting together for the very last time 57 years after they first shared a stage together. I've chosen to end the show with a song from his solo set, Mama, I'm Coming Home. Sharon said that he refused to take his pain medication that day because he wanted to be completely present and sing his ass off. You can see him bursting to get out of his chair, but he can't, and he's pushing with everything. It would have been so hard to sing sitting down, semi-paralyzed, but you can tell when you watch the footage that he's really moved and he's trying to give his all. He's taken everything in from the audience. The show was a massive success, and 17 days later, Ozzy was gone. Ozzy changed the course of music, and he squeezed every last drop out of life. Long live the Prince of Darkness. I'm Paul. Thanks for listening to Space Odyssey. See you next week. Good night.

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Well, welcome to Realm. This is episode number 6 on the 29th of July, 2026. So, welcome. That was a bit of Bob Dylan off an album called Nashville Skyline. It was the Nashville Rag. Nice piece of music, that. Love a little bit of tune. From 1969, if you actually have a listen to that album, Bob Dylan could sing. Anyway, so, as I said, welcome to the Realm. Now, you know we're on the Pulse at 94.7, 9 p.m. every Wednesday night. So this show, Realm, my show, this is about music from Geelong, Victoria, Australia and beyond, in all sorts of different ways. So what does it take to put a band live on stage? Well, it takes lots of things, doesn't it? So you need artists, of course, you need venues, you need sound, you need lighting, you need punters, you need music shops, workshops, you need recording studios. There's lots of things to get a band on stage. So go and see some live music. Live music is alive and well in this town. Go and see it. There's plenty of venues. We'll get to the gig guide later on today. So if you're an artist, send me a track on Realm, R-E-A-L-M, _ray@hotmail.com. And if you're a venue, geez, I need you venues to start sending me the information because I'm chasing it down. So does it start happening from the venues sending it to me week by week? We might drop the gig guide. So anyway, I'm going to play you a track by a guy called Dave Graney. I went to see him at the Courthouse Theatre last Friday night, and everybody I speak to, you know, goes, oh, Dave Graney, Dave Graney, Dave Graney, and they've all got a bad story to tell. So everybody considers him to be a bit of a bastard. So here's a song called Half a Bastard.

0: And welcome back to the realm. So that was Mr. Dave Graney. And if you ever get a chance to see Dave Graney, it's well worth a look just to see what clothing he's wearing, actually. So now, today, my special guests today, I'm very lucky to have Sonny, Eden and Davo in from a band called Sun Eden, actually. I don't know how they got that name, but anyway, we'll work it out somewhere during the day. But might start with Davo. Davo, you play keys and a bit of guitar in the band as well, too, don't you?
1: Yeah, a bit of keys, a bit of guitar. Yep.
0: Oh, I better get you on there.
2: Yes, hello.
0: Yeah, you're back.
2: Here is my voice on the radio waves. Yeah, I play a bit of keys, a bit of guitar when I'm needed, bit of this, bit of that.
3: Bit of vocals.
2: Bit of vocals. Try and sing here and there, yeah. Bit of harmonising.
0: Yeah.
2: Yeah.
0: So, how did you get in amongst this Sun Eden?
2: I was looking for many moons to join a band, and I ran into these two one night at Reb's in the Smokers area, and we just hit it off over a mutual love of music and and good times.
0: And smoking cigarettes
2: in dingy areas. I saw them across the room through the smoke and haze.
0: The hazy room.
2: And our eyes locked. And that was it. And the rest is history, essentially.
3: You're going to talk some real stuff now?
0: So, Sonny and Eden, you guys have been playing around together since about, as a band, or Sun Eden, since about, what, 2016, yeah?
2: Yeah.
3: Yeah, so yep. Sonny and I met in Nepal in 2016 and started playing music together. We started off as a duo, hence the name. And then, yeah, we had a band in Nepal, and then when we moved to Australia in 2018, we moved into a house with a bunch of friends, and we got asked to do a gig one night, and we were like, hey, do you guys want to do it with us? And we've been playing together as a band ever since.
0: And it's not a bad band when you put it all together.
2: Yeah, no, it goes all right.
0: Now, you released an album in 2021 called Smooth Groove. I've actually got a copy of that album. It's quite a good album. So tell me about Smooth Groove.
3: Yeah, well, that was our first baby.
0: How many tracks?
3: It's only got six, but one of the songs goes for 13 and a half minutes.
0: trying to compete with Jethro Tull.
3: We almost actually didn't...
2: No flute.
3: It almost actually didn't make the cut for vinyl because it was going to be too long. So...
0: And you've had a couple of singles out since then as well, haven't you?
3: Yeah, so we're working on the second album at the moment. We're back in the studio recording that at the moment. So we've been releasing a few singles as little sneak peeks, but there's more to come.
2: Yeah, more on the charts for sure.
0: Now, I asked you guys to bring in a couple of tracks. And the first one you've influenced for you, and the first one you've actually brought in is High Ground by Stevie Wonder. So, Sonny, tell me about High Ground by Stevie Wonder. Why that track?
4: Well, I'm not sure quite yet why I was influenced so much from Stevie Wonder, but I remember the times when I got into music and sort of was listening to all the sounds from Western sort of music, is coming from Nepal, like it was all like this new stuff and fascinating sort of sound and all of that. And come across like, you know, heavy rock and roll and stuff. But then when I finally got to listen to Stevie Wonder, I was like, what is this? This is just beyond my mind. It's like out of my horizon of known music, and it just blew my mind. And then I found out that he couldn't even see. So that was the other thing. It's like if he, it sort of made me seem like anything is possible. So that was more of the point for me. Like, you know, it was Yozy's inspiration.
0: The man's a gem. Like, I've got... Yeah. I think the only album I've got is Songs in the Key of Life, which is a double album, but some beautiful songs on that album, like Isn't She Lovely and Sir Duke and...
2: He's
3: a genius.
2: Very talented musician.
4: And also, the other thing that I really like about him is I think he speaks for the people, you know. He sort of... is also not only that he's one of the best of the, like, musicians, also he really speaks for every sort of people, no matter like who they are, where they're from and stuff. Like, he speaks for the people, and it's a you know, he gives the people the power. So I love that about him as well. So yeah.
0: So here's High Ground by Stevie Wonder.

0: Hi, I'm Carlos Lopez. The Pulse is not just a radio station. It is a mirror of Geelong soul. 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
5: Hello, Mark. 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
4: 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I'm ringing to tell you that the Pulse are having another Music at the Bolo afternoon on Sunday, August the 9th from 1 to 4pm.
5: Oh, amazing. 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
5: Excellent. 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
5: Well, I will be there, Mark. 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

0: And welcome back to The Realm, 94.7 The Pulse. Now, that ad they just did for the Bolo, that's on, what, Sunday, August the 9th. I'm not quite sure who's playing there, but the Shedding the Blues program's a pretty good program, so I reckon that he'll have someone pretty special playing there. $5 if you remember, and $10 if you're not. And the beers are cheap, and they need your patronage up there at the Bolo at Geelong Cement, right at the top of Autumn Street. You'll find it where the old silos used to be that they had on. So that was Mary Clayton and a Southern Man track, which is a Crosby, Stills, Nash and Young song.
1: Neil Young.
0: Oh, sorry, just Neil Young. And now, Mary Clayton, what else has she done? She's done a few other things.
1: My first introduction to Mary Clayton was Gimme Shelter by the Rolling Stones.
0: Oh, she's the backing vocals on that.
1: She is. And in my opinion, I think that's one of the best vocal takes ever recorded.
0: Oh, just the beautiful pitches she does there behind Jagger is amazing.
1: It's insane. And, yeah, I often think about the fact that there's probably a lot of people out there who don't know the woman behind those vocals. And so I did some digging, and when I discovered this track, Southern Man, that she'd covered, I was just like, this is the perfect example of her vocal range. She's just insane. Gives me shivers.
0: Oh, no, she's got a beautiful voice. Like, she's got all the range. You know, they talk about the Aretha Franklins and you know, she's got the same, you know, maybe not quite the top end or the absolute power. You can't hear it in that. But, you know, she easily has the range to be able to cover all those sorts of notes. And
1: absolutely. She's got the grit and the soul and the blues all in one.
0: She's got the blues. She's got the feel. I feel that.
1: Yeah.
0: Swagger coming. Really. And so back to you guys. So Sun Eden's, I remember you just did it. We saw a bit of a movie. Tell us about the movie. That was so much fun.
1: The fire film clip. Well, that was a... It was meant to be a film clip, but it turned into a 13-minute short film. Actually, Davo and Liam, our bass player, were the highlights of the whole film.
2: They were the real actors.
1: They should have got Grammy awards for their role.
2: John Travolta and Samuel Jackson. I'm pumping up our tyres here.
0: You've got to go and find this movie. It goes for 12 or 13 minutes. It's called Fire. And it's on YouTube. And it's a good laugh.
2: Yeah, no.
0: It's a good laugh.
2: It was good fun to make, but we were just playing ourselves.
1: Yeah.
2: That's how we came across as idiots.
0: Deadpan look away.
2: Yeah.
1: The story wrote itself.
0: And the Mercedes.
1: And Sunny and I had just gotten matching Mercs just not long before we filmed it, and we were like, oh, well, we got to use these in it. That's perfect.
0: Yeah. Now, there's guns and everything inside this little movie. Tell me about the guns thing with the coppers.
1: Well, there wasn't any guns. There's a suitcase where you don't know what's in the suitcase, so I guess that's up to your interpretation. But we actually did get pulled over by the cops during filming, probably because there was two guys in suits driving a Merc, chasing another Merc in St Kilda, and it all looked very sus.
0: It's really, really funny.

0: Look it up on YouTube. Well worth. We've watched it a few times, and there's been some pretty funny sit arounds and watch that. So you guys are sitting in the studio at the minute. So I was thinking about maybe you've got a couple of guitars sitting here and a keyboard sitting in here. We've got a keyboard set up.
1: Yep.
0: For Dabo, and and there's at least one guitar being set up at the minute.
1: Mm-hmm.
0: And so we're gonna play at least one song to start with. What song are we gonna play?
2: We'd go for a song. Mama told me it was one of a rock number, but we're gonna try and strip back and do some sort of a different version, I think.
0: Yeah.
3: So this will be on the second album.
0: Oh, okay.
3: So we've released this one. You can find it on Spotify and everything. But it's coming on the second album.
0: Right. So Mama told me with Sunny, sit back and have a good listen. This live in the studio, ladies and gentlemen.

0: Thank you.
1: So we're sitting inside the studio at the moment with Sunny Eden and Davo from Sun Eden, and they just played My Mama Told Me, which I've heard a couple of times, and it's a really nice song, and that just came together really nicely. I text in people and tell us how good you think that was, because I thought it was pretty good. So that's it. There's anybody listening out there at all, actually.
2: I might jump on the phone and text you myself.
1: Now you guys have played a bit around. Like, how many? I've seen a few gigs, but I saw one at Last Chance. I saw a gig there that was a tough little gig. That's a tough little place to play, isn't it? The Last Chance, like, you're just jammed in there on the
3: Pretty small.
2: In North Melbourne there. Is it North Melbourne? Yeah, it's just Queen Vic Market.
3: Yeah, pretty small and sticky.
2: Yeah, you get some characters in there on the street as well. Big time.
1: And you guys got an invite, was it last year, got an invite to go and play at Byron?
3: Blues Fest, we did. Is that last year?
2: The last ever Blues Fest.
3: Yeah, it was. It was the last ever Blues Fest. Claim. We were lucky enough to get through on the Blues Fest busking competition and, got to go and play at the festival, which was awesome. I think that really ticked off a bucket list.
1: How many tracks did you just play?
3: We did a whole set.
2: We did 45 to an hour.
1: Really?
2: Set, I think.
1: Okay.
2: Yeah. It was the whole thing.
1: Was there a lot of bands on this stage? Was it just one stage?
3: So they had stages all over the festival. This stage had a bunch of people playing over the few days.
1: And this was they called it the busking stage, didn't they?
3: Yeah. We played last night.
2: It was
3: like,
2: I think, a few days in a row, and then we played... Was it Friday or Saturday? And there was, I think, 10 bands, and we played the last ones to play.
3: It was really fun.
2: Yeah.
1: And the quality of the other bands, no need to just tell us how good you guys were. Tell us how good the other bands were. They were amazing. Like, there was lots of quality. It was great.
2: Yeah. They were nearly as good as us, I think.
1: Yeah.
2: just about.
1: Like, from all over Australia, these guys.
2: There was some big competition over a couple of days.
3: Yeah.
2: And it was the stage was in a good spot too. It was right near the big stage, so there was heaps of foot traffic.
1: And the quality of the sound was good.
2: Yeah, good sound.
3: And we played at a really good time, actually. As soon as, I can't remember who was playing on the main stage, but someone really big, as soon as they finished, we started. So everyone we got the whole crowd from the main stage over to our stage, which was awesome. But yeah, it was also just so good to get to see all the other bands that played. We got introduced to this whole other world of musicians that we didn't know about.
1: There's so much music out there, Like, if you just have a look at the Geelong music scene in itself, and we'll go through the gig guide later on today, but the Geelong music scene, just about every town across the Ballarine and everywhere this radio station broadcasts through, it's got a young band that can play an hour of original songs.
2: It is.
1: That's magnificent.
2: There's a
3: lot of talent around these areas.
2: Because we're all living in Torquay, even just in Torquay itself, there's so many good bands.
3: We're spoiled for choice.
1: Shaw next week and Ella Joan, they're playing at the... Friday night they're playing at Bird Rock.
2: Amazing.
1: And that's a free gig, but, those guys played at Bell's on Saturday, I think.
2: Oh, yeah.
1: And the young guys just having a go.
2: Yeah, exactly.
1: And
2: it's good to see.
1: And they're having fun, and people are just all getting better. And so I just hope people start going out and see live music. That's what this is all about.
3: Absolutely.
1: So what did it lead to? You just played at Byron and then, next thing, the phone's running hot.
3: So we were pretty lucky, actually. We came back from Blues Fest and had an email asking if we wanted to play at Queenscliff, which was awesome. And that was really nice because it was like a local festival out in the Surf Coast. So that was in Queenscliff.
1: That's a really well-run festival.
3: It was amazing. I loved Queenscliff so much. And I'd been to that when I was a lot younger, as a teenager, and I remember really loving it. So it was awesome to be on the lineup and be amongst a lot of amazing musicians that we grew up listening to. So that was really cool.
1: Yeah, there was so much good stuff there. And quite a few. I think Mojo Corner played there as well. Torquay band, Torquay-ish band. And you guys played twice, I think.
2: Yeah, we did.
3: Yeah,
2: played twice, yeah.
3: Yep. Yeah, it was. It was
2: Friday and Saturday.
3: Friday and Saturday.
2: Once on the big stage.
1: They didn't know what was happening when you guys go in with a high police band. Yeah. JJ Corder followed you with a night police. The guy was running around like a chook with his head cut off, but he did a good job.
2: The pub gig was probably my favourite out of the two.
3: That was fun.
0: It was nice and heaving with people.
3: I was a bit nervous actually the next day when we saw the big stage we were playing on. I was like, oh my God, how are we going to fill that tent? It's massive.
1: It is a big tent. That was the second stage inside the festival.
3: It was awesome though. It filled out as we were playing, and it was just like we just got more and more excited as we played because more and more people joined, and it was awesome.
1: It's a great festival. They've just announced about half of the lineup so far.
3: I've seen names
1: like this. Just Sarah Blasco's there, and there's some names coming out of the hat.
3: They get some really good people
1: Baker
3: in there.
1: Baker Boy's there again, or there in his own right this time. Where is he? Played last year with.
2: Don't know.
3: I think we played with him. Wasn't he in the party in the paddock?
2: Yeah, we played with him.
3: Party in the paddock.
1: Oh, yeah.
3: He was on that lineup.
1: That's where we were going. After Queenscliff, then he's wandered down to Tasmania, just outside of Launceston, to do Party in the Paddock.
3: Tell us about that. Yeah, so that was good. That was our second time playing at Party in the Paddock. We'd played there a few years earlier. And that festival just keeps getting better and better, bigger and bigger and better and better. And
1: there's about 14,000 people there, according to the stats.
3: It's really big now. It actually started off, one of our friends, Jesse, it started off as his 21st birthday party many, many years ago, and it turned into this giant festival.
1: How old is Jesse now?
3: 34, maybe?
1: 12 or 13 years.
3: So it's grown a lot.
1: There was everybody camping. Their best arrangement of food vans I've ever seen in my life.
3: There was a Nepali food truck, actually. We got around that.
1: There was just a lot of, a good variety of food, not the standards, here's the chip man from...
2: He's a sausage sizzle for you.
1: I actually spent most of my time there this year at the second stage where a lot of the acts were playing, and I really enjoyed that stage.
2: Yeah, we saw some bigger bands there too. Bad Dreams, the Pretty Littles, they live in Janjuck actually. And then Ben Lee.
3: Right. Made a comeback.
2: That's my disease. He played there. Made him one of the nights.
3: That was
1: fun. And then he came and did a DJ set.
2: That's right.
3: God, that got us on our feet.
1: That was pretty good.
3: That was good.
2: And then Gut Health played on that stage as well. That was sick.
3: Melbourne band. They were
2: awesome.
3: Another really good lineup.
1: Are you guys going to... Can I get you, encourage you to play us another tune?
3: Sure. Well, do you want to hear a new one? You'll be the first to have ever heard it.
1: Oh, you heard it.
3: Besides our band members.
1: I'd love to hear it.
2: It is whatsoever the full band to the style song, but we're going to try and strip back.
3: We'll strip it back
2: a bit. This sort of came, started through Liam, our bass player. He came up with this excellent tune. And
3: this good bass line, and it all kind of started with that, but we don't have the bass tonight, so we're going to... Bring it to you acoustically.
1: This time we've got two guitars running, no keys, or unless the keys are doing some background stuff. We've got two guitars running. The track's called
3: Slow Strut.
1: Slow Strut. Here we go.

Sunny, we'll be back with Sunny. Here's a local band called Johnny the Boy.

0: Geelong, I'm told. Jeff Mann, Jasmine Jade and Jaden Spence. Now, the Colac City Bowls Club's got the Eliminators on Friday night. Get down, if you're down Colac way, go and see some local music. The Green Room's got Smack Bang. Rose Milkers at the Bowen Hotel in Winchelsea. Bird Rocks, as I said earlier, has got The Shore and Ella Joan. There's three bands at the Bowen Club, Rosewood, Cheap Shot and Johnny the Boy, who we just played. The Geelong Performing Arts Centre has got three guys from the Cat Empire sitting up and doing some songs. Hey Mister's playing at the Belmont Hotel. And Medusa Bar, I think that must be Saturday. Sorry, we're on to Saturday. Over to you, Ed.
1: Medusa Bar on Saturday, we've got Feedback, Keystone Species, The Stimulants and Rising Tides. Flying Brick Wellington.
0: Wellington, actually, that's just my spelling.
1: Wellington. We got Peter Chapman. Who's playing at the Mansion Winchelsea, right?
0: That's Songwan. He's an Aboriginal guy from Gondomara and the Kukthatha Man, and his name's David Arden. Can sing songs, just some Aboriginal songs with bands and other people singing behind him. Should be,
1: wow.
0: If you're in, sitting around in Winchelsea, I reckon I'd get along.
1: Yeah, so, for sure.
0: Two doors down, I've got an open mic night in Ocean Grove. The Bar Colac, which is another good venue in Colac, has got Matt Sell and Smack Banger at the Bannockburn Hotel on Saturday night. The Green Room's got Jill Meets Alice. Wonder where they worked that out. Bowen Club's got four bands on. Destructor, Atra Vitosis from Tasmania, Sufferance and the Umbra Altar. Over to you, Ed.
1: At the Elephant in the Castle, we've got Mr. Mina. And then at Bellarine Music Den, we've got Port Arlington Footy
0: Which
1: Club.
0: Which is at the Port Arlington Footy Club.
1: Yep. Yeah. And we've got Eddie and the Exodus.
0: Exciters.
1: Windrush and Blues Roulette.
0: And that's three really good blues bands there.
1: Oh,
0: like three
1: Blues-mania.
0: Really good blues bands there. On Sunday, Lucia's Pizza in Torquay, just up the road from me. It's a tiny little pizza joint, and there's a reboot of a band called Squid going on there. So good luck with that, you boys. We'll be there for a bit of a glance. Smack Banger at the Elephant. The Meltdown at the Eureka, and next Wednesday at the Navy Club we have
1: the Tracy Roberts Trio.
0: Now, they're pretty good. And Anglesey's actually got Morning Melodies, and it's hosted by Izzy Dye. Now, I don't know how old Izzy Dye is, but he's got to be 90. And I bet you he still sings. I bet he still sings tunes, and he used to be on telly. He was everywhere. Big hair, he sang all the tunes. And as I said, we've already advertised the Pulse program up at the Geelong Cement Club, Geelong Bowls Cement. We've got a couple of quick cuts to go. You can tell yourself
2: it's over. Hey guys, this is the Pierce Brothers here. 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
0: And we're back. 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
0: 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Again, venues and musicians, flick me some tracks. I gave you the info before, listen back and you'll find it again. We might just play a track from

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Anyway, this is the Rolling Stones with Sweet Virginia from Exile on Main Street.

0: That was Lemonade by Alex Smith. Before that, we had Edge of the Kimberley by Colin Buchanan. At the start of the bracket, Ringer from the Top End by Slim Dusty.
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1: Every Day My Mother's Voice by Paul Kelly. 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

0: The Outback Club by Lee Kernaghan. Prior to that, Dance in the Rain by Bella McKenzie. 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
1: On Geelong's 94.7 The Pulse, you're listening to Aussie's Overnight with Ross Williamson. This recording was made in June of 1951 in Adelaide. South Coast Jazz with Dave Dulwitz. Dave Dulwitz playing the piano, Keith Hounslow on trumpet, Tess Brown clarinet, Mel Wilkinson on trombone, Ron Carson banjo, Grubby Allen on bass, and Brian Wright is the drummer. And this was a release on Swaggy. Let's have a listen to, I think, a composition by Dave Dulwitz. It's called Crocodile Creep.

Surely that sounded like a crocodile to you. Crocodile Creeper, that was. South Coast Jazz, Dave Dalwood's septet, recorded in June of 1951. We've got a set of Australian recordings here from recent years, starting off with the singer Deborah Lavelle. This is a release called From Now On, released in February of 2025. She's got Shane Ryle playing the guitar, Stephen Grant piano, Jason Downs on reeds, Paul Williamson tenor, James Clark bass, Ronnie Varela playing the drums. So lots of eminent Melbourne musicians there. Here's Deborah Lavelle with a tune written by Frank Foster and indeed words set to it by Ella Fitzgerald.

Deborah Lavelle there with Shiny Stockings from the album From Now On. Now, thanks to the Geelong Jazz Club for being a community subscriber and in that way supporting this community radio station, which is a group of volunteers providing entertainment and hopefully some education and enjoyment for you too. So our thanks to the Geelong Jazz Club, which has supported this station for many years. And just a reminder that if you'd like to hear more jazz on the radio, Win FM, our fellow community station in Werribee, has a jazz program every Tuesday, 8 o'clock, Jazzmatazz. On with the music now. Here's a Sydney singer, Tiana Young, performing with her quintet from the 2025 album Serendipity.

Tiana Young there with her quintet. That was Billy Ward playing the alto sax and Comédienne. You're listening to some Australian jazz with Ross Williamson. We stay in Sydney with Simone Waddell performing with the pianist Paul Grabowski, Philip Rex playing bass, David Jones on the drums. And this is from the album Unforgettable, composition by Paul Simon.

And that was called Antigua. The group, the Plain Black T-Shirts, they're a septet. And in 2026, they've released an album called Intentionally Left Blank. So a bit of humour there. They're a fine group. Hope you enjoy that, Antigua. Before that, we heard Simone Waddell singing Still Crazy After All These Years. Her album's called Unforgettable. A group called Mangus and Co. now, an octet from Tassie, at a regular gig at the Salamanca Arts Centre for some time. And very distinctive sound to Mangus's vocal delivery. This is called Ain't My Baby.

0: Thank you very kindly, folks.
1: Yes, live recording there from Mangus and Co. The album's called Ruckus, and that was Ain't My Baby. Well, now for some singing in a, how will I describe it, a different style. This is the singer Alyssa Roger, based in Melbourne now, and in 2025 she released an album called Unbound. Matt Hoynes playing guitar, Scott Mealy bass, Matt Steele the piano. It's a very nice album, and this is called Some People. Alyssa Roger.

Alyssa Roger there with her trio from the 2025 album Unbound, and that was Some People. 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We head over to Perth now. A couple of brothers called Carlos and Paul, and they're known as The Basilios.

A lovely old song from 1913 there, Peck of My Heart. That was the Tasmanian crooner Tom Venum. That was from his album Tom Croons, released in 2025. He's a young guy, I imagine he's still at school. And he's got a pleasant voice, hasn't he? So before Peck of My Heart, we heard Serena with the group from Perth, the Basilios, Carlos and Paul Basilio there. All right, back to the East now and the Jake Mason Trio. Jake Mason plays the Hammond B3 organ. And in his trio here, he's got James Sherlock playing the guitar and Danny Fisher the drums and a singer. From the 2026 album The Modern Ark, here's Kate Sobrano to sing for us Stop Searching for Love.

0: up.
1: Kate Soprano there with Jake Mason and his trio, and that was from the album The Modern Ark, Stop Searching for Love. Well, up to Queensland now, and a singer called Ingrid James. We're still on the theme of searching. This is from her album Search for Peace. We're going to hear the title track. The pianist Pete Churchill is with her, Samuel Vincent bass, Lachlan Hawkins playing the drums. This is Ingrid James.

Ingrid James, lovely singer from Queensland. That was called Search for Peace. Ingrid James performing with her trio. The album's called Search for Peace. Came out in 2024. Now, we turn to a gentleman from Sydney called Millen. Millen Jr., I think his name is, or Millen Jr. The album's called The Cat's Meow. Came out in 2025. And that was a delightful song. But we're going to listen to another track from the album, his debut album. This one's called She's Got That Wow. So it rhymes with the cat's meow, doesn't it? She's Got That Wow.

hug and a sigh. Same old toast, same cloudy sky. Then she showed up like a Friday tune, with a grin that could chase

Melon there from the album The Cat's Meow, and that was She's Got That Wow. Please tune in every Sunday starting at 11 o'clock on Sunday morning for more jazz here on The Pulse. And that was Aussies Overnight. Thanks for being with me for the moment. From Ross Williamson, it's bye-bye.

0: 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That's why the Pulse matters. 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

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Hello, you're tuned into Aussies Overnight on 94.7 The Pulse. It's Dr. Brendan here. We just heard I'll Change Your Mind by Kate Miller-Heidke. Before that was Great Southern Land from Icehouse. And at the top of the bracket of songs was Forever Now by Cold Chisel. I've got lots more great Australian music coming up, including this one from Electric Fields. Thanks for tuning in to 94.7 The Pulse.

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Come and meet me in the middle of the air. I will meet you in the middle of the air. I will lay you down in pastures green and fair.

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Your cup will

0: Come and meet me in the middle of the air. I will meet you in the middle of the air. Come and meet me in the middle of the air.
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We had a bit of everything in that little break of songs. That was John Butler Trio with Zebra on 94.7 The Pulse, Your Voice for Geelong, Surf Coast and the Ballerine. And then, of course, before that was Meet Me in the Middle of the Air from Paul Kelly and One Mil Carly by Electric Fields. 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Thanks for tuning in to Aussies Overnight. 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

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Hello, it's Dr. Brendan here, your regular host of I Spy Science. 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We just heard Dracula by Tame Impala. Before that was The Opener by Camp Cope. And the first of that group of songs was Chained to the Wheel by The Black Sorrows. I invite you to visit our website, 947thepulse.com, where you can learn about the more than 60 locally produced shows aired every week here on 94.7 FM, including more than 10 foreign language programs, youth affairs, local science, local news, and specialist music shows, right from brass to jazz and metal and so much more. 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

Let the Jukebox Keep Playing, Derek Lee Goodread. Before that, we had Homeward Bound by Jess Hitchcock, another relatively new release, and Yanada by The Preachers. Hello, it's Dr. Brendan here, and you're tuned into Aussies Overnight on 94.7 The Pulse. I've enjoyed bringing you lots of great Aussie tunes over the past hour or so, so thanks for tuning in and being with me. Now, Dancing 2 by Kelly Holiday.

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0: 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Thanks for being with me, Dr. Brendan. 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
11: On 94.7 The Pulse, welcome to Aussies Overnight with Doug Morellan. Aussies Overnight is a specially curated two-hour program of Australian music. This is Australia. And this particular Aussies Overnight program has the flavour of my regular program, Crossroads, which can be heard on this station each Tuesday between 4 and 6pm. We're going to kick it off with a new track from an Aussie artist called Gary Anderson. This is A Real Good Time.

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2: This is just one of many shows, and this is the Crossroads version. Just back announcing those three tracks. That last track was Sweet Felicia and the Honeytones and her very jazzy little boppy tune called The Beehive. Before that was the late, great Ross Hannaford and his trio and Rainy Night in Georgia. And at the top of the bracket was A Real Good Time by Gary Anderson. I'm going to come a little bit closer to home now and play a track by Andrea Robertson. This is off her Seasons LP, and it's Right Side of the Bed.

the Backsliders. Members playing at that time were Dom Turner and Rob Hurst. Well, unfortunately, we've lost Rob Hurst recently. Rob Hurst from Midnight Oil, of course, but he also was a founding member of the Backsliders, and we miss him immensely. We're going to listen to an old blues track now from the great Aussie blues artist Dutch Tilders. This is Good Morning Blues.

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2: And you're listening to a Crossroads inspired version of Aussies Overnight. Hope you're enjoying the music. I'm going to get into a little bit of Ella Hooper now. Not any Killing Heidi, but the track is Growing Up Is Hard To Do, and I bet you didn't know that Ella was quite into the Americana genre of music as well. So this is her track, Growing Up Is Hard To Do.

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was Jules Bolt from Melbourne. Great local blues artist and his track Pretty Baby. And before that, Calliope and the Blues Messengers and their single One Woman, One Love. That's a fairly recent one also. And at the top, as I announced, was Ella Hooper and Growing Up Is Hard to Do. I'm going to play a track now by a band called Whatmore. And this is, they're also doing this with Alan Caswell, wonderful country songwriter and artist, Alan Caswell. And as I said, Whatmore. It's called Love. It's called The Blues. And here it is.

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course, that was the unmistakable voice of Fiona Boys. And that's taken from her Box and Dice release, Juke Joint on Moses Lane. Great track, great sound from Fiona, always. Prior to that was JoJo Smith and her track, Here's to You. And at the top there was Whatmore and Ellen Caswell. It's called Love, it's called The Blues. You're listening to Aussies Overnight. I'm Doug Morellan. And if you like what you're hearing, tune in to Crossroads every Tuesday night between 4 and 6 p.m. for 2 hours of great roots and blues. Look forward to having you on board. Next up, some more Black Backsliders. I played one earlier. I'm going to play another one now. It's a little longer one. I'm going to play Run Through the Jungle.

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1: We're just about nearly out of time here, but I'm going to play one more track. This is from Joey Vincent's Bakelite Radio, a.k.a. Joe Camilleri. And this is Country Gore Blues from his Rosary of Tears album.

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Yes, what a song to kick things off on this edition of Aussies Overnight. That was John Farnham with Two Strong Hearts, one of the all-time classics here on Geelong Zone 94.7 The Pulse. And this is Aussies Overnight with yours truly, Darby Travers, with you for the next little bit, hour or so, playing some terrific, great Aussie tunes. 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All right, let's keep the music going here on Aussies Overnight. And this is another classic from Crowded House. It's Don't Dream, It's Over.

That was My Happiness. 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All right, let's get back to the music. 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

the X Factor award-winning artist that is Dami Im. I think Dami's also been on the Eurovision Song Contest as well, but that was one of her songs in Gladiator, and what a good song that one is. Here on Aussies Overnight on 94.7 The Pulse, whether you're joining us from Lara to Colac and Queenscliff to Ocean Grove and anywhere in between, and indeed around the world via online streaming, it is terrific to have your company. 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All right, let's keep the music rolling. Now we're going to take you back to 1989. Gee whiz, that was a long time ago, with Ian Moss, and he will be singing Tucker's Daughter. Take it away, Ian.

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A bit of akka-dakka there with You Shook Me All Night Long. And we are cranking up the hits here on Aussies Overnight on Geelong Zone 94.7 The Pulse. Hello, my name's Darby. It is lovely to have your company wherever you may be joining us and whenever you may be joining us here on this wonderful community radio station. Don't forget, if you would like to join me, I am on air every Friday morning with Friday Rewind, where I play the best interviews from the week from our front page programs between a Monday and a Thursday. So if you'd like to catch up with some great news and interviews from the week, do tune in at 9 a.m. every Friday morning here on 94.7 The Pulse. All right, let's keep the music going. And this next song from Lee Kernaghan, I absolutely adore. It's a true story, Flying with the King. It's about a young boy flying on the plane over the Great Dividing Range with the king of country music, Slim Dusty. So let's have a listen to this. It's Lee Kernaghan with Flying with the King on 94.7 The Pulse.

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from, what a song that is, The Holy Grail from Hunters and Collectors. And you are right here at The Holy Grail. 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But we're not just for Geelong, we are for the entire region. So a big cheerio to anyone tuning in down the coast. 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Of course, you supporting The Pulse helps keep us on air. All right, let's get back to the music now. And here is a great song from Yothu Yindi. It is Sunset Dreaming. I absolutely love this one. Hope you enjoy at home. Wow.

She can't fly, but I'm telling you, she could run the pants of a kangaroo, but I do.

Umbar Lichadada named something more iconic than John Williamson, with Old Man Emu. What a great classic Aussie song that one is. I was up at Australia Zoo the other day in Queensland, and there was emus there, and it reminded me of that song. Old Man Emu, good stuff. All right, you're on 94.7 The Pulse, and this is Aussies Overnight with myself, Darby Travers, keeping you company for a little bit. Hope you are enjoying the great classic Aussie tunes. Of course, we are celebrating the wonderful Australian music that makes our music scene so rich here in the land down under. So thank you very much for joining us. All right, let's... Here, another classic. Now, this one is from Daryl Braithwaite. It is One Summer, and it's coming up right now on 94.7.

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got here, taken from his 2011 album, Making Mirrors, Somebody That I Used to Know, featuring Kimbra as well. Hello, my name's Neil Butler, and this show is called Aussies Overnight with Neil Butler, funnily enough. And in this episode, I am just going to play songs, obviously all Australian, because that's what we do on Aussies Overnight. But every one of these songs will be a one-hit wonder. Now, some of the bands and artists will have had other songs, but they didn't make the top 40. Also, they may have had hits with other bands or other ensembles and made the top 40, but we're only talking about one-hit wonders in this particular format. Now, this is all taken from a book called The Book, Top 40 Research by Stephen Skains, which is one of the leading books about this kind of stuff. So, yeah, if you want to take up an argument, take it up with Steve. We're going to hear a classic from Melbourne band Painters and Dockers. Drop your strides, folks. It is time to get off to nude school. You're with Neil Butler. We're playing great one-hit wonders of Australian music.

out of Melbourne. First up, Painters and Dockers and Nude School. And that, a beautiful song called One Perfect Day, written and performed by Roger Hart-Wells out the front of Little Heroes. Again, a one-hit wonder. Everything we play on this program this time round will be a one-hit wonder, including this from 1971, a band that was kind of formed and then disbanded pretty quickly after the release of this particular song. The band was called Healing Force. The song, just a great example of progressive rock 1971 style. It's called Golden Miles. This is Aussie's Overnight with Neil Butler on 94.7 The Pulse.

0: Conway and the Captain Matchbox Whoopi Band, graduates of Camberwell High School in Melbourne, as was Kylie Minogue some years later, and My Canary's Got Circles Under Its Eyes. What a classic, of course, a remake of a song that was popular in the 20s and 30s, but the band in 1973. Okay, we're moving on to 1974 for a couple of songs now. And first up, we have Matt Taylor, originally from Brisbane, worked his way down to Melbourne as part of that scene.
1: Well, I

Drysdale, Hey Paula, 1974, was a massive number one hit, and that is so hard to find these days digitally, so that's actually taken straight off the 1974 7-inch vinyl, hence the crackles and pops you heard throughout that song. Before that, we had Matt Taylor. I remember when I was young. I remember when Matt Taylor was on the Two Blokes Chatting radio show on 94.7. The Pulse. He is credited as being the only guest that we've had in over 275 shows that's managed to get the F-bomb into the conversation, much to our horror and distress. But hey, got to be historical for some reason, don't we? We're now going to go back to 1968 on Aussies Overnight with Neil Butler to a band called Pastoral Symphony. They were very much a one-hit wonder. They were put together from members of the bands like The Group and The Twilights and a few others under the direction, and I mean direction from a audio engineering direction type point of view, of one Geoffrey Edelston, whose family was very heavily into the music industry in Sydney. Geoffrey, of course, went on to become a flamboyant, I think it's the word we use these days, is it? Flamboyant medical practice entrepreneur, amongst other things. So this song, directed by Geoffrey Edelston, but featuring some of Australia's finest talent. It's a song called Love Machine.

0: Joanna out of 1982 with the only song that they had that made it into the Australian Top 40. They had a couple of other songs, of course, but that was the only one officially making them a one-hit wonder. And very nice of Shane Howard, a local boy, to drop in and say g'day before that song was played. Now, you are listening to 94.7 The Pulse, and we are doing Aussies Overnight with Neil Butler. But we are a community radio station focused very heavily on Geelong, the Bellarine and the Surf Coast, because that is where our community is. 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Well, time for some more music. And one of the great things about community radio, what I'm about to do is play two songs that you were never going to hear on commercial radio and probably haven't since 1975 when they both came out. One was a lead single by a bloke called Bob Hudson. He was from Newcastle. He was a radio announcer. And then the other song was a follow-up song by someone called Maureen Elkner, a one-hit wonder, although she did participate in a number one hit, which we'll talk about after the song. But first up, from Bob Hudson, this is an absolute Australian classic. Don't get to hear it anymore, so why not play it right now?
1: Don't you ever let a chance go by, oh Lord, don't you ever let a chance go by.
2: Because up in Newcastle, they have very strange mating habits. All the young women of Newcastle walk down the main street, which is called Hunter Street, for reasons that will become obvious later on in the song. All the young men of Newcastle drive down Hunter Street in their hot FJ Holdens with chrome-plated grease nipples and double-reverse overhead twin-cam door handles.
3: Sitting eight abreast in the front seat, and they lean out the window and say real cool things to the sheilas on the footpath, like,
2: G'day. And every now and then, of course, one of the young ladies thinks to herself, what she thinks.

Anyway, there was this mob of blokes driving down Hunter Street in the front seat of the hot FJ with chrome-plated grease nipples and twin overhead fox tails. And the coolest of them all, who got to sit near the window, was young Normie. They pulled up outside the Parthenon milk bar, and standing outside the Parthenon was this beautiful-looking Sheila. Ooh! Ooh! Said young Normie, who'd come top in his class in English. Ooh, he said. So he leaned out the window and he said real suave, like he said, g'day. This 9-foot-tall Hell's Angel came out of the Parthenon milk bar. Looked at Norm and said, oh, what are you? Norm said, what are you? Bloke on the footpath said, you want to go to your mate, eh? Norm said, yeah, you want to go, mate. Bloke on the footpath said, yeah, I'll have a go. Norm said, do you know who you're picking? The bloke on the footpath said, nah, who am I picking? Norm said, you find out, mate. And all of a sudden, there was a break in the traffic. And as any young Newcastle lad knows, when you're getting monstered by a 9-foot-tall Hell's Angel, and there's a break in the traffic...

0: right?
1: Unlikely that that would get much of a run on commercial radio these days, but first up, Bob Hudson with the Newcastle song, or in fact, more correctly, the Newcastle song. A lot of people call it Newcastle song. Newcastle song, of course. And then Maureen Elkner with Rack Off Normie, where the expression rack off came from that people used all the way through the late 70s and early 80s. Now, Maureen Elkner was a proper singer, not just doing novelty songs, and she, in fact, sang as part of the ensemble on Russell Morris's iconic The Real Thing, and her voice is the one you hear at the end with a very high very high pitched sound towards the end, is Maureen Elkner. So there you go, she had more than one hit, but not as Maureen Elkner, quite obviously. We're going to lift up the quality a little bit here and go with a band called Absent Friends featuring Wendy Matthews. I don't want to be with nobody. I don't know that the English is correct, but let's run with it anyway. It's a great song. Aussies Overnight with Neil Butler on 94.7 The Pulse.

the suburbs. No, not that Dave Warner, a different one. A song he took to number 27 back in 1978. Well, we have just about run out of time. I've got time for one more song, which I

0: 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The Pulse is not just a radio station. 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When you tune in, you are not just hearing music or talk. You are hearing the heartbeat of a city that welcomes you all. That's why the Pulse matter. 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
0: 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For the next 55 minutes, I have some extended Aussie tracks for you.

Yes, Aussies Overnight is an opportunity for me to play you some tracks that I like, which are not necessarily classical music. Now, the program for the next 55 minutes is going to contain all extended Aussie tracks. There's some classics in here, and I'm going to start with a classic. This is one of my favourites, and I don't think you can have a program of extended Aussie tracks without this. Composed by Harry Vander and George Young and performed by Stevie Wright, this is Evie. There are three parts, and you're going to hear all three. It takes about 11 minutes. You're welcome, Geelong.

Yes, the classic Evie, performed by Stevie Wright and composed by Harry Vander and George Young. That was all three parts, the whole extended track, which ran for about 11 minutes. As I said, I don't think you can have an extended track program without that particular one. And it's one of my favourites anyway. You're listening to Aussies Overnight with James Vernon on 94.7 The Pulse. Thank you for tuning in. I'm going to move on to a different style of music now. Through the 1970s and 1980s, there was a group in Australia here called Wallace and Matilda. And they had some hits, setting some classic Australian poetry to music. John Wallace mainly was the composer. In this case, we're looking at Banjo Paterson, and this is their take on The Man from Snowy River.

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1: Released in 1980 by Wallace and Matilda, that was John Wallace's musical setting of the classic Banjo Paterson poem, The Man from Snowy River. 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That's between 9 a.m. and 4 p.m. Monday to Friday. 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And now on Aussies Overnight with James Fernan, let's go back to the rock and roll, the classic Australian rock and roll. This track you might not have heard of, but certainly you will have heard of the group, Billy Thorpe and the Aztecs. This was recorded live in concert at the Sydney Meyer Music Bowl in March 1972. And the track, Long Live Rock and Roll, Billy Thorpe and the Aztecs.

0: Billy Thorpe and the Aztecs live at the Sydney Meyer Music Bowl in March 1972 with Long Live Rock and Roll. You're listening to Aussies Overnight with James Vernon on 94.7 The Pulse. And we're up to the last track for this particular edition. And it comes from the Masters Apprentices. And it's live in concert as well. And you know what? I'll let them introduce it.
1: Is how we got the name Masters Apprentices. Well, it all came about a long time ago when we first started. We were into all the early blues guys like Muddy Waters, Howlin' Wolf, Robert Johnson, Elmore James, and guys like that. And they were the blues masters to us, and we considered ourselves apprentices to them. So we'd like to do a medley in tribute to the blues masters. So here it is. Take it away, boys.

Recorded live in concert, that was The Master's Apprentices with a blues medley consisting of Spoonful, Tobacco Road, I'm a Man and Crossroads. And that was going to be the last track, but I see I've got a little bit of time left, so let's go back to Billy Thorpe and the Aztecs from that concert at the Sydney Meyer Music Bowl in March 1972. And I don't think I really need to introduce this one. I'm James Vernon. Thanks for tuning in. Until next time, look after yourselves.

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I am JD from Wake Up With JD, and I'll be with you for the next hour or so playing some classic Aussie songs for you to sit down to and enjoy. 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

That was the Veronica's Untouched on Aussies Overnight. 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And before that, we heard from Alex Lloyd and the Hunters and Collectors with The Holy Grail. 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

Natalie Imbruglia there with Torn, and of course we had pictures by Sneaky Sound System, followed by Silverchair, Walking in a Straight Line. In a few songs' time, you'll be hearing from 2007 sensation Gabriella Chilmi. But before, I need you to go to 947thepulse.com and subscribe to help keep the pulse alive and well. 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

Gabriella Chiumi there with Sweet About Me. Now, I said it was 2007, but it was in fact 2008 that Chiumi went on an absolute winning run, winning 7 ARIA Music Awards. So hello, if you're listening. You also heard their Happiness by Powderfinger and 20 Good Reasons by Thirsty Merc. 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This is Yothu Yindi with Treaty.

Road Chat is there with Watching You. And we also heard from Pete Murray, Better Days, an absolute favourite of my fellow presenter over at Wake Up with Jaddy. Liam Murphy is a huge fan of Pete Murray. And hello, Pete, if you're listening. That's all from me today. 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Would be greatly appreciated. And while you're at it, tune in on Friday mornings where you'll hear Ailish, myself, and Liam Murphy for Wake Up with JD. I'm going to leave you with a bit of Guy Sebastian, Paul Kelly, and of course, a favourite of the gems. It's going to be Kylie Minogue. This has been Aussies Overnight with JD on 94.7 The Pulse.

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7: 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This is

0: look at that. A bit of country, Sammy. Bit of country. We're a little bit late, but only 2 minutes.
1: 2 minutes is okay.
0: Because I'm going on holiday, and do you know, I don't even know. There is so much. I'm going to have to take work with me.
1: I don't.
0: I have to. I've got no choice. I said, Jeff hasn't been home, so he's only had 2 days off work to go away. But so none of his work's done. Nothing. Nothing. So I'm going away with...
1: Well, you're sitting in the car for many, many, many hours.
0: I'm going to have to do it all there.
1: God, that'll give you vertigo.
0: I said to him, I'm going to have to bring my laptop. I'm going to have to bring... And then I don't really want to leave it sitting in the car, but I don't really have a choice.
1: Uh-oh. If you've got a secretary you can take?
0: Yeah, me.
1: You're the secretary.
0: And he's just like, oh, yeah, but can't you just... Well, someone has to do it, and I'm the only one that can do it, or does it, so... And you haven't been around to sit down and do it, so...
1: There you go.
0: It's going to have to come with us.
1: Uh-oh.
0: So I said, the first week I'll still work and you can...
1: That's a holiday without having a holiday. That's a Clayton's holiday.
0: Oh, is Clayton coming? He can help me.
1: Sorry. Well, I'll do the weather. So
0: decent.
1: Everybody, yeah, not bad. There's sun seems to be shining today. Don't get me wrong, it's cold, but you know, we are winter, so we can't complain about that. 13 today, which, you know, that's not a lot, is it really? With a minimum of 5, but the sun is going to come out
0: tomorrow. Then,
1: today.
0: The sun will come out tomorrow. Yeah. The song.
1: Oh, yes, the sun will come out tomorrow, even though it won't matter to you because you'll be in the car. So 14 tomorrow, and the sun will be coming out with no rain, which is good. And then Saturday and Sunday, Saturday's good, 16, that with the sun. But unfortunately, Sunday there will be a little bit of rain, not a lot. But, you know, it could change. And 16, and then Monday it's going to be rainy. Rainy, rainy, rainy. But you know what? We haven't had, like, a ton of rain. So I don't think it's, I don't think it's disastrous if we have some more rain, just quietly.
0: It seems to come down really heavy and then
1: disappears.
0: Disappears, doesn't it?
1: Yeah, it did rain a lot in St. Leonard's yesterday.
0: I've got the crackly lead this time.
1: Oh, they're all crackly. It's the connection. You have to fiddle with it. You have to tweak it. Tweak it. Have you been watching, and excuse me, I'm just going to put my mic cover on just for 2 seconds. On. See that?
0: This is...
1: Have you been watching the Olympics? Oh, no, not the Olympics.
0: I think this is a comedy question, isn't it?
1: No, sorry. The Commonwealth Games.
0: Have I been watching...
1: Commonwealth Games.
0: Have I turned on...
1: Yeah, you know me, even when I'm really tired, I like to watch it. I love watching it. And even when I was really tired last night...
0: sadly.
1: I put it on, I thought, just go to bed. And then I thought, oh, I just want to watch a little bit more. And then I watch. I've got this... There's something that really, really bothered me that happened last night. And they were talking about it on the news this morning. Two of the Aussie guys, because, you know, we're just blitzing in the pool. Like, our swimmers are just winning gold left, right and centre. Well, I say that in the pool and in the gymnastics. I love watching the gymnastics. The guys and girls in the gymnastics are, again, amazing. Amazing. And so two of the guys, right?
0: Yes.
1: Hit the wall. Exactly at the same time.
0: Right.
1: So they've shared the gold medal.
0: Right.
1: So what would you expect the person that came in after they both got gold?
0: To get second, but they didn't. They got third.
1: They got third. How does that work? So when they're on the podium, who's going to be standing on the second one?
0: There's no one.
1: Well, why is that?
0: No, it's wrong.
1: That's stupid.
0: I reckon they'll probably complain about that.
1: I think they should. Like,
0: can you grab those things that I just dropped down there?
1: Yeah, hang on.
0: Not yet. Anytime.
1: I was going to go down there.
0: Take your time.
1: If you've got first and he says, I'm first, well, that's okay. Well, the next guy is clearly second.
0: You would think.
1: Clearly.
0: Yeah, you would think.
1: Because who's second?
0: Yeah, what's on third?
1: He's on third.
0: Who's on third?
1: The person who's third.
0: What's on third?
1: I don't know.
0: You don't know that show?
1: No.
0: Back in the day?
1: Nah.
0: There's a comedy skit.
1: Oh, who's
0: on third? What's on third?
1: Oh,
0: who's on third? And that goes around and around in circles.
1: Oh, sorry. I don't know.
0: No, you don't know that.
1: Someone should be on third, but it shouldn't be the guy who came second.
0: No.
1: Because he should be on second.
0: He should be it should be
1: second,
0: equal first, then a second and a third.
1: Kind of
0: crazy.
1: Snelly,
0: hey, where's my phone?
1: Oh, goodness sakes, I have no idea.
0: Well, we need that one, so let's just check. It should be here somewhere.
1: Well, put some ads on and I'll help you. Put some sponsors
0: I thought,
1: and tell
0: her. Oh, she's found it in
1: my pocket. And also, if you want to join the conversation.
0: If you want to join the conversation, can. I will turn the conversation on. But first of all, I will turn the recording on.
1: Oh, yes, that's
0: I could not wake up this morning, Sam. I just could not wake up. I was so tired last night.
1: I was too.
0: We've had
1: a
0: lot of hiccups in the, you know, just like I'm going on holiday and then my grandson's got bit of a problem and then he got not well.
1: I don't say he's got a bit of a problem. He's been sick.
0: Been a bit sick. And then, and that was all going okay, getting better. And then my daughter-in-law tripped down the stairs and broke her ankle, as you do.
1: As you do.
0: And then, of course, that puts a spanner in the works. And then it just goes around in circles.
1: That's okay. She'll just be hobbling along instead of walking along.
0: Well, no, as long as you can't put any pressure on that.
1: No, no, but you can sit.
0: Yeah, but the trouble is that the kids will work for us. So therefore, then we don't have workers.
1: But, okay, we'll talk about that later.
0: I know, but I'm just saying, just 2 days before you go away, you just need a smooth run.
1: Everything works it out. They'll work it out.
0: No, the going away is all right. It's just a smooth run to get the stuff in the car. But anyway, we're organised
1: now. Get your stuff. I thought you had all your stuff ready in the car.
0: But it's just smooth run. Actually, I must say, everyone's come over and we're actually a lot more organised than anyone else.
1: Well,
0: so that made me feel heaps better.
1: There you go.
0: Which is a bit of a laugh. I'll give you a laugh in a minute. One of the people came over and asked could they put their frozen stuff in our freezer because we've got a bigger freezer.
1: Yes.
0: Because we're driving a long way and they're not bringing a lot of food, but a lot of us are bringing a lot of food, have made food.
1: Mm-hmm.
0: And the only food they've brought is a bolognese sauce.
1: I know exactly who you're talking
0: and
1: about.
0: And it's this big. Is that big?
1: Is that all?
0: And we've made food for 20 days. And there's a bolognese food this big.
1: Just one?
0: One.
1: Just one?
0: Just one. And two hamburgers.
1: They're going to be eating a lot of tuna.
0: And we're laughing.
1: A lot of tuna.
0: And I said, and that's going to go far. I don't care because I'll share. I couldn't care less. But I'm just laughing. I got that. And she looks and she goes, just wanted them to try it, really. I just made it to try it. And we're just laughing. We're going, lucky we've left room for that. So it was quite funny.
1: That's hilarious.
0: It really was hysterical.
1: I think they're going to be, eating a lot of tuna.
0: Oh, yeah, tuna's good. I like tuna, but probably not
1: every day.
0: Every day.
1: Yeah.
0: So, yes, join the conversation. Let's find it. Because it is here. Can you see a home page? No studio.
1: Yeah, here it comes.
0: So you can join the conversation. We've got some great interviews.
1: Isn't it up there?
0: No,
1: it's gone. Everything's disappeared.
0: Yeah. Well, there it is. Yes, it is. It is 0488 877 947. Now, who are we going to be speaking to today?
1: I'm Nathan Cavalieri.
0: Yes.
1: And I don't know if you're in our era. You will remember Nathan Cavalieri on Hey, It's Saturday. Because he used to get on there and jam with Tommy Emmanuel.
0: Yes. Well, he was our Tommy Emmanuel, really, wasn't he?
1: Well, Tommy Emmanuel was ours as well.
0: Yeah, but I'm our era. Because Tommy Emmanuel's a bit older, is he?
1: No. Nathan's probably younger, yes.
0: Well,
1: he was only, when I was watching it, don't get me wrong, I was only young, but he was like, I don't know, we'll find out today.
0: I think he's like
1: 10.
0: Christian's age.
1: He was only little. Yeah.
0: He was Nick's age.
1: Only a little tacker.
0: Yes, because I was always
1: a little tacker with huge amounts of talent. Huge amounts of talent. And he's still playing and doing stuff, so we're going to find out what he's been doing and where he's going.
0: Because he is touring. To everybody.
1: Yes, he was. So we'll find out.
0: Certainly was to me. That's why I'm such a good guitarist.
1: What, Nathan was?
0: Yeah.
1: Oh, there you go.
0: No.
1: Tommy. Oh, Nathan.
0: No, I'm just being...
1: Oh, okay.
0: Because I'm such a good guitarist.
1: Oh, because you're such a good guitarist.
0: Was a bit that you were supposed to laugh at.
1: Sorry.
0: No, he certainly was an inspiration to
1: a lot of people.
0: To a lot of people, to all the kids that I used to know that taught.
1: Yes.
0: That I taught. But not, yes. No, I've never got
1: yes. So he is touring around. I'm not sure if he's coming to Geelong, but I know he's going to a lot of little country spots. So he'll be close. He'll be close enough for you to go and see him.
0: Do you know where that starts? No,
1: I've got all the dates and everything.
0: I have it all on here.
1: We'll talk about that. He's coming. We are going to talk to him about 7:40.
0: Are we calling him?
1: Yes, we are.
0: I thought he might have been coming in. That would have been.
1: No, that would have been cool, but no. And would you like to just tell everybody about the party that we're having at the bowls, at the bowlo.
0: We are together with Print.design, Music at the Bowlo, Geelong Cement Bowls Club at McCurdy Road, Finesford, 1 p.m. to 4 p.m. on Sunday, the 9th of August. 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That sounds like a great day.
1: I know. Aaron and I are going to be singing.
0: That sounds like even better.
1: So, and I think Linda is going to be singing.
0: Yes,
1: as well. So, yes, so it's going to be fun. So if you're not doing anything, pop along because it sounds like it's going to be a really nice day.
0: I might pop back for it myself.
1: Oh, no, you won't.
0: It'll only be about a 20-hour drive.
1: Popping back for anything. Oh, now I got sad news.
0: Yes.
1: Was it yesterday or the day before? Actually, I think it was the day before. What day are we, Thursday? So it must have been Tuesday. Bill Oddie died.
0: I don't know who Bill Oddie is.
1: Oh my lord, Bill Oddie from the Goodies, the cool one. Don't get me wrong, I was totally in love with Tim Brooke Taylor. He was one of those other ones that I thought I might marry.
0: You thought you were going to marry a lot of people.
1: Yeah, well, him and Davy Jones, and excuse me, Bill Oddie was just a genius with the music. He made all the jingles, did all the songs, and was funny. Really, really funny. Oh God. Oh, so sad. I mean, don't get me wrong.
0: He was a bird watcher.
1: He was and excuse me. Sorry, I had a tickle in my throat. The really interesting thing about the Goodies and there's a whole generation of Aussie kids that used to come home from school and we'd turn on
0: the ABC
1: and we'd watch the Goodies and the Kenny Everett video show and Monkey and Doctor Who, and our life was complete because of these shows. And even when I hear like the Goodies tunes or whatever, it gives me a real happy feeling inside because they used to make me laugh. They still do. My sister and I, sometimes when I go back home to Perth, we all have a Goodies night where we just watch.
0: We just watch
1: episode after episode after episode because it's so damn funny.
0: I know what they are and I know I've seen them, but I can't really remember.
1: Yeah, so you weren't an avid Goodies.
0: I wasn't avid anything.
1: Yeah, I can run through so many episodes of the Goodies.
0: So was there a song? Was it opening?
1: Yeah, the Goodies, goody goody, I'm done. Goodies, coming for you. Goodies,
0: Let's have a look.
1: There we go.
0: Right.
1: I'm not going to sing it because really, if you know it, you know exactly what I'm talking about.
0: I want to try and spark a memory here, Sam, because
1: sparking it.
0: You know what it's like. Let me have a look. Hang on.
2: Dogs. What no, are not you that really
1: one. Not the dogs. Well, not the
2: dogs. At Leica, we believe in real food.
1: Is that an advert?
0: Here they go.
1: Goody, goody, yum, yum. Here it comes.

0: It's really funny because I don't have a clue.
1: Oh, no.
0: The dog seems familiar.
1: Really?
0: Yeah, that dog there.
1: Where he's playing.
0: The doggy there. On the goodies with the dog.
1: No, that's not for the goodies.
0: Oh, there.
1: Yeah, that was just one episode.
0: That looks familiar.
1: Yeah, but every episode was just silly. It was just like,
0: I don't know if that's my sense of humour.
1: And they may not, because you
0: like
1: and
0: the
1: I...
0: other ones. What's the other ones with long hair?
1: Oh, the young ones.
0: I like the young ones.
1: Yeah, well, that was good as well, but not as good as goodies.
0: Yeah.
1: I mean, don't get me wrong, the young ones were good, but not as good as the goodies. And they used to, Tim Brooke Taylor, loved him. He was a real monarchist and, you know, loved the Queen and did some really funny skits where he dressed up as Queen. And he used to do this little segment where he would do advertorials where he'd do this one, Beans Me. Means Heinz. Remember Beans Means Heinz?
0: Yeah.
1: He used to be a little boy and he'd always be doing it. He would never get it right. So they would literally pour a bucket of beans on him and they'd say, get it right. And then, you have to be there because okay. People go, that's not funny, but it was hilarious.
0: Yeah.
1: I used to think it was hilarious.
0: I'd probably think it was funny if I was doing it.
1: You know what? It's. I think you would think it's funny because, you know, in our early day where we would do really stupid stuff and think we were hilarious.
0: But I think it's funny if I think I'm doing it.
1: Yes.
0: I just don't know if I think it's funny if I'm watching someone else do it.
1: Do it. Oh, okay.
0: Oh, I don't know.
1: But anyway,
0: You loved it.
1: I loved them.
0: And he passed away.
1: He's passed away. He was, I think, 85. And that's the other thing I was going to tell you. The really interesting thing was they were huge in Australia for the goodies.
0: Yep.
1: That's it. But in England, where they all were, they were actually not famous for the goodies.
0: Oh.
1: They were famous for his bird watching, and he did all these shows.
0: Serious bird watching. Oh, right, he didn't make it comical.
1: No, so he was an activist, big on environment and all that sort of thing, and he did a lot on birds and nature and that, and that's what he was famous for.
0: Really,
1: and they loved Australia because, you know, they were getting paid for reruns because it was just on for years.
0: Wow.
1: Years and years and years. And it just, it's probably on somewhere. Well, somewhere, yeah, on a channel somewhere. It should be on because it's good, clean.
0: Well, that's interesting. Look,
1: funny,
0: I'm sure I did watch this, but I...
1: Because there was three of them. There was Graham Gardner, who was the nerd, the scientific, was always doing experiments. Tim Brooke Taylor was the sort of the... funny, would do the silly things, and then Bill Oddie was just the really hippie, that he was like a hippie character.
0: I'm sure
1: hilarious.
0: A lot of people are very sad, so you can join the conversation and let us know your memories of these shows and what you loved and what
1: Ecky
0: you don't.
1: Thump. Someone will say Ecky Thump, and as soon as you say Ecky Thump,
0: I don't know why Ecky Thump makes me think of Andrew.
1: Yeah, no.
0: Just the name makes me think he would like
1: it. And they used to, go around hitting people with black puddings, and just silly, hilarious, stupid stuff. Tim Brooke Taylor did a skit on It's Saturday Night Fever, where he was walking down the street with the and he was in the suit, and he walked in with like this really high pitched voice, and then undid his zip, and his voice dropped. Just really stupid stuff like that. You just used to think, God, he's so funny.
0: Yeah,
1: so funny. And they did this skit on. You remember Bright Eyes, Watership Down?
0: Yes, which I love.
1: Where they were all...
0: crying.
1: I can't even think about it because it's so funny. Where they were all rabbits and they were bouncing, hiding from people. And this, that beautiful song, Bright Eyes.
0: Yeah.
1: And they're going and they come to the road and they all hop around. It's dark. They all hop across the road. And then remember, is it Bellamy? Bellamy? And they're all going, come on, Bellamy. Come on, Bellamy, you can make it, Bellamy. And he's hopping across the road and then a truck comes. And that shouldn't be funny, but it was so
0: funny.
1: It was really funny. Even when I told Aaron that, he thought that was funny too.
0: Because
1: that's funny. I said, no, it shouldn't be funny, but it's just funny.
0: That is funny.
1: If you've never seen The Goodies, do yourself a huge, huge favour. If you're feeling a bit down and you need a laugh, just stupid comedy, just go watch The Goodies.
0: Just watch it.
1: Go watch it. Do it.

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4: There you go.
5: Shannon Knoll.
4: Well, you know, I just thought, you know, local Aussie. I don't know what he's up to nowadays. What are you?
5: He's still going. I think
4: singing?
5: He's still. Yeah, yeah. He's still
4: not working on Chain Gang.
5: On the Chain Gang? No. He's not working on the Chain Gang. We're going to be calling Nathan Cavalieri soon.
4: Very soon.
5: To find out what's going on with him. Speaking of programs that you love to watch and all that, you know, I used to like...
4: And all that.
5: I used to like catching up with watching Friends. Everybody likes Friends.
4: Yeah.
5: But I've been binge watching it because I've been trying not to watch the news in the morning because it gets a bit depressing. And I thought, you know what? I'm just going to jump on Netflix and just put something that can just run in the background that you can watch and not use a lot of brain power and
4: yep.
5: Doesn't matter if you miss a bit or anything. So I've been watching. And, you know, they're really starting to annoy me.
4: What are?
5: They're the characters. Like...
4: In what?
5: Phoebe's character, which just... Nobody would be that silly or that say things that are that stupid. Her character is just not a good character.
4: Do you know what I'm going to say? It's more of a reflection of you than her.
5: Why? Because I'm stupid? I say stupid things.
4: No, because years ago you probably wouldn't have noticed that she was so silly because you weren't as serious.
5: I didn't really watch.
4: I just watched it in spits.
5: I've been watching episode after episode after episode. So I've been watching like five episodes at a time because obviously they're not long. And I've just been,
4: No, but I think as we change, we see things differently, I believe.
5: And the guys are all just kind of honed in on getting girls and... It's just, started to annoy me. And I thought, oh, this is, you know, if I watched lots of episodes of Get Smart, I mean, he does some really silly things, but in a different way, you know, a bit like the Goodies, just some really stupid things, but that's meant to be everything they do is that. Whereas she's meant to be a character and, she's quite mean sometimes too.
4: Oh, she's mean. Look, I've never watched it as again in its entirety, but I've just watched it in.
5: It's not ours.
4: in patches. Yeah, so I just watch it every now and again. I just watch show.
5: And that's why I put it on, because I thought, you know, oh, it's just funny, like funny stuff. And it's just...
4: I always manage to get the same shows.
5: Don't you hate that?
4: I know.
5: The same episode.
4: I get the same episodes or the same 10. Yeah. Like over
5: and you go, like, all I've
4: the
5: seen time. That.
4: I've probably seen the same episodes.
5: Yeah, well, I've actually seen some that I hadn't seen before. But it's just annoying me.
4: What's her name? Jennifer Aniston. Like, I know this, I'm going to say this, and I'm not a superstar and she's made millions and millions of dollars, but I don't think she can act at all. And all the movies she's in, she acts the same, which is fine. You know, that's fine.
5: I don't mind Jennifer.
4: I don't dislike her at all.
5: She does a lot of rom-com.
4: And I love her in, what's the one where she,
5: Bounty Hunter.
4: No, I didn't like that one at all.
5: And I didn't like the one with Vince Vaughn where they fought.
4: No, I didn't like that one at all. But I liked the one where she got married and they went, no.
5: The Family Holiday.
4: They were,
5: the not the Smiths or the, it was a name.
4: Yeah, where they went and pretended they were family to get the.
5: Yes, that was funny.
4: That was very, very funny. And I think that was her best acting.
5: Yes. Yeah, and she's done with Adam Sandler, the mystery ones. Have you not seen those?
4: Yeah, they were okay.
5: Because you like Adam Sandler, don't you?
4: In certain shows. Mm. I don't like him in Happy Gilmore.
5: No, I don't like Happy Gilmore.
4: Don't like Happy Gilmore.
5: I don't. Well, I shouldn't say that. I don't think I've ever seen.
4: No, it's not. That's because not I've my humour. I'm not like. I don't like The Mask.
5: Gone, no. Oh, I can't stand The Mask.
4: But I do like.
5: That's not Adam Sandler.
4: No, but I'm just saying I don't like that kind of humour. But I do like him in Liar Liar.
5: Yeah,
4: that's the only show I like him in.
5: I don't think I've seen that either.
4: That's good. But I like Adam Sandler in 50 First Dates.
5: Okay. Yes. Yes.
4: Really love that show.
5: There you go. So
4: I
5: just gotta find the one.
4: Though I love what's her name. 50 First Dates. Drew Barrymore. I love Drew Barrymore. Yeah. She's had a good life, and I love that she just puts herself out there. No makeup, shows her house messy. I don't know if you follow her, but she just
5: no, I don't.
4: She just does not care. She just says, "Well, this is me," and she goes out in the rain, and she just says, "You know what? I just don't care. Got kids, and I love my kids." And she walks through her house, and she goes, "And this is like." You know, this is how real stars
5: she's got a
4: really
5: husband?
4: Live.
5: No, just her and her own.
4: Yeah, yeah. I think she's had two husbands, but she just said just nothing ever works because we've all had messed up childhoods. But I love my kids, and that's it. And but she does. She walks you through her house, and she goes, "You think everyone's perfect, but have a look. It's exactly like yours." And she takes all over. She doesn't. Sometimes she looks like very, very. Normal. I mean, most of the time she looks very, very normal, and she goes, "This is normal." When you say
5: just when you say normal, it's not glamorous.
4: Just no makeup, no makeup, yeah. And no hair done or anything. And she goes, and she puts photos up of her dropping the kids off at school. And she said, and the kids say, "You're not taking me to school," and that. And she says, "Well, I'm not working today." And she got her trackies on and a big jumper on. You'll have to have a look. She's really, really, really funny. I think we're going to make a phone call, aren't we?
5: We are. Put something on.
4: We're going to do that right now. Let me just...
5: And we will have a chat to Nathan Cavalieri.

bitches selling transistors. The middle folk look real big. If they think that they could take her away, I'm gonna steal her back, yeah.

0: I felt the ice.
1: There you go.
2: There you go, we have.
1: Now we're going to say good morning to Nathan Cavalieri. Good morning.
3: Good morning, how are we?
1: We are good, how are you?
3: I was going to say I'm cold, but I can't really be talking to people from Geelong complaining about the cold when I'm in Sydney, right?
1: Yeah, yeah, I think we're slightly colder than you guys there.
3: Yeah.
1: But we're not complaining, because it is winter, so, you know. It's cold in winter. So, but you're keeping yourself warm by doing a bit of touring, we hear.
3: Yes, absolutely. Doing a nice big regional Victorian tour in the back half of this year for this new show, Growing Pains, which is a storytelling theatre show. I've never
1: seen wow.
3: before. Yeah.
1: Trish is loves. This is her thing. And you know what? I love going and seeing singers. And you know how some people like it when they just pump out song after song after song? And I like it when the artist talks to you.
4: I like the whole story. So tell us about the story. What's that? Where did this come from?
3: Well, actually, funny enough, it came from just feedback I was getting from the audiences for previous tours where, you know, after the show, I go out and meet people and just kind of get a vibe on what they enjoyed. And you know, there was the music aspect, but then a lot of people were saying, you know, we really enjoyed your stories. You should tell more of them, or you should write a book or whatever. And it felt really premature for me to write a book, and I thought, well, I want to do something a little different for 2026. What should I do? And enough people were barking it at me. I thought, well, why don't I put together a storytelling theatre show and still involve music? Like, there's music to punctuate certain stories, but, you know, it's more of like a life journey thing, like all the stories that have shaped me as a human being, right?
1: Yeah.
3: Adult years, and it's all first person, and you know, we go to the depths. That's for sure.
1: And you've been going for a really long time.
3: Yeah, it kind of feels like it. Maybe that's why I get a bit tired.
4: How old are you, Nathan?
3: I'm 44. So
1: we were trying to guess, because I was saying to Trish, like, I was a really, really big Hey Hey Saturday fan. Huge. So I just, yeah. I remember you so vividly on that with Tommy. And thinking that you were the biggest little superstar I'd ever seen in my life. Because you were.
4: Yeah, well, it makes sense, because I used to teach guitar to some youngins, and you're 44 and they're about 33, so you would have been about 11 mm-hmm. when they started out.
3: Yeah.
4: So what age were you on, like, Hey Hey and things like that?
3: Yeah, it was from the age of about 7 or 8. Yeah, maybe like 16 or 17. And
4: so you were like their inspiration. Like, you were, yeah, you were the what they wanted to be. So that's how I kind of remembered you growing up. So
3: it's a funny thing. It wasn't until I started to write this show that I was able to, because when you're putting together something like that, you've got to kind of step outside of yourself.
4: Yes.
3: And contemplate and reflect. And I had lots of aha moments that kind of gave me maybe some sort of indication of how other people might have felt, what impact it might have had. And because, you know, you just live your life. Like, you don't realize the effect that you have on people. But, you know, the whole point of this story wasn't just to kind of go back to those amazing nostalgic times. It was also to just uncover a lot of what went on behind the scenes and into my adult years and make sense of it all. So there's lots of themes to do with, you know, identity and self-confidence, and a lot of the, like, even anxiety and fear.
4: Because you were famous young, really, weren't you?
3: Well, yeah, I suppose, yeah. It's so funny when I hear words like that, like prodigy and fame and all that. It just kind of makes me... the jitters a little bit, because, you know, I suppose it just rubs up against the purpose of the reason why I do what I do. Like, I didn't do it for fame or...
4: No, you didn't, but you...
3: You know, I just played, you know, and it seemed to have just resonated with a lot of people.
1: Nathan, can I ask, and this is because I'm just so curious about it, how did you first get on to Hey Hey Saturday. Did you, because I can't remember, like I remember you being on it, but I can't remember the first time I saw you. Were you on as a guest or were you, yeah. were you a guest?
3: Yeah, because, so the Starlight Foundation granted me the wish to meet Mark Knopfler from Dire Straits.
1: That's right.
3: And that was when I was sick as a kid. And Channel 9 covered it via the Today Show. And then Hey Hey Saturday found out, the Midday Show found out, all the different shows.
1: Yeah.
3: And that's how I ended up on Hey Hey. And it just became a thing. You know, like Daryl Summers reached out to me quite a while ago and he kindly gave me a DVD of all of the episodes that I was on, just because he thought that I might, you know, want to keep it, which is, you know, I did.
1: Yeah, it's amazing.
3: It kind of, as I awkwardly flicked through all the interviews, it did occur to me, like, I really grew up on that on that show, because I would go out, I'd live some life and experience the world, and then they'd always invite me back to where I could share what those experiences were like and play whatever song I was pumping at the time, and you know, you can even just see like how I go from being a kid,
1: yeah,
3: all those awkward early puberty years of puberty, and then going into a adulthood.
1: Well, Nathan, that was that was probably the thing. You never looked awkward. You looked like you knew what you were doing. Like,
3: oh, really?
1: Absolutely.
4: I know what you were doing, but you feel awkward.
1: Yeah, because he was a kid. But for us watching, it was like, man, this kid has got it together. Like, he's just going places. And so how old were you when you last appeared on Hey Hey?
3: I appeared on there for like a reunion, like when they kind of did that reunion.
1: Yeah.
3: I might have been in my early 20s, but before that, I think the last episode would have been when I was about 16, because that's kind of when we pulled the pin.
1: Yeah.
3: On it all, and Michael, the label I was signed to at the time, Michael Jackson's label, he sold. I wasn't feeling comfortable in my skin anymore, and it was just time to kind of go back home and regroup and have a think about what I really wanted to do, because we hadn't really stopped since I was 7 or 8 years old.
4: Are you well now?
3: Yeah, absolutely. Like when it came to leukemia, I got the all clear when I was 12.
4: That's brilliant.
3: And but at that age, yeah, the mental health struggles that I went through, which you know, I'm pretty open about talking about, because I really
1: think
3: that these conversations need to be had, and I really enjoy passing on information, things that have helped me along the way. But that didn't really kick in until my mid to probably my mid 20s, I'd say.
4: Yeah, because you've got the accumulation of life basically that hit you at some point, and that's hit you in your 20s.
3: Yeah, it's a great way to put it. Like, I didn't think that it had much to do with going through leukemia, and whilst that wasn't the center of it, it kind of
4: A little bit of it
3: amplified it all. Yeah, absolutely. And I think the reason why we often go through mental health challenges later on in life is, yeah, because we've lived enough life now that there's all these, you know, these bad habits and these memories that we struggle to let go of, and that end up distorting our world, and you know, it gets all stuck in the body. So it was a time where I, like, at the time I thought that my mind and the world were trying to crush me, but on the other side of that, I see that it was actually trying to wake me up. I had a whole heap of lessons that I needed to learn about myself.
1: Yeah, and you would have been, because of your amazing talent, you would have been thrust into sort of an adult world as a young child.
3: Yeah, absolutely. And I've got to say, I'm really grateful that my parents were always around. Like, they made a commitment. They said, if we're going to do this, the whole family sticks together. And for two reasons. One, like, protection, obviously, to make sure that everything was on track and that I'd be safe and even just making good business decisions. And then the other was because they wanted the whole family in their own way to experience this, and felt like if it was just me with a minder, which a lot of kids would be shipped out, and it'd be the record company would have a minder, you know, looking after the kid, or I mean, even if it's one parent, it's like you end up living separate lives.
4: Yeah, no, it was a family journey.
3: Yeah, absolutely. So I was very, very, very lucky. But it was an adult world. But that's where my brother, one of the many things that my brother brought to my life was just a reminder to be a kid.
1: Oh, what a great brother.
4: And it doesn't matter how perfect anything is or not perfect or perfect it really doesn't matter. When you go down that path and you work in that life and you've been sick and you've got expectations on yourself and everything, it doesn't matter. You still get trials and tribulations and the end, and just brilliant that you're getting to share this with people. And now people can learn and take it into their own lives. So, you know, you do the best you can do while you're doing it, but it's brilliant that you're sharing this with people.
3: Yeah, well, because I believe that we might have our own unique lives that we're living, but when you break down the fundamentals, like we have so much in common, including our challenges. So one of my favourite things is just hearing somebody else's story, and yes, if it's relatable, I get more out of that than going to see a psych or reading a self-help book or anything like that. And when I was thinking about, you know, what did I want to create for people, I didn't want it to be just a surface level trip down memory lane. It's even though we go there, like my aim was to create something that has people walking away feeling entertained, yes, but also inspired and maybe even a little bit more understood.
4: Yeah, absolutely. I've been trying to convince Sam that we need to do an up close and personal.
1: She's been saying that for years, Nathan.
4: She doesn't think that we've got anything to say, but, you know, people at our age bracket, they've been through life and they would love to hear what we've got to say. Because everybody wants to hear that they've got a little bit of somebody else in them, or how, you know, how people have dealt with it. And I think it's good. It's great to share.
3: Yeah, absolutely. And I think what inspired that last bit of it, I suppose, information that I needed, that spun it around, because the whole time I had this resistance, like, oh, I don't want to be out there telling my story, that almost feels a little bit so cunning, arrogant. I don't know. There was just a voice in my head that was getting in the way. And when I was listening to the audiobook of Hugh from The Imperfects, The Resilience Project, and he's doing amazing work and amongst the schooling community, just in the community in general, and it was suggested to him that he writes a book, and he's like, oh, I don't want to write a book, and then they called him selfish for it, and he's like, why am I selfish? And they said, well, because you have all these amazing stories that people could benefit from, and you're keeping them to yourself. And he's like, whoa, okay, that's an interesting... And then that's what inspired him to put out Resilience Project, and I kind of thought that about myself as well, is like, there's, I don't know, maybe there's always like a little voice in your head going, yeah, no, it's, who are you to be out there?

0: that, because, you know, we didn't really listen to too much else. Television was really big, especially because we didn't have social media and that. So you people that were on television, you were huge, like really huge to us. So, yeah. You know, I love listening. I want to know what you've been doing and where you've gone and what you've learnt. And I think it's brilliant.
1: Oh, well, thank you. That's a good thing because I've got a whole tour of it.
2: Well, you're not coming to Geelong, though, but you're coming to surrounding
0: areas. You're coming
2: areas.
0: Close to us, close. Nathan.
1: Yeah, I think what's the closest to you guys would probably be Memo.
2: You've got it, Sammy. Read out the areas.
0: Hang on a second. I'm thinking because I have been here a long time, Nathan, but I am a sand groper. I think Warrnambool. I think Warrnambool's not far. And Ararat isn't too far. I don't know how far away. Oh, and Portland. Portland's not far away either.
1: Yeah, so in Portland, Hamilton, I'm actually adding a workshop to help people get beyond anxiety and fear, as well as the Growing Pains show. So that's something that's a recent thing where I'm actually doing that in schools as well. So any schools out there that would be interested in having me in, and that's, it's really, actually, the Growing Pains show as a whole, we didn't realise until we've done a few of them how relevant it is for particularly teenagers. And I suppose it makes sense now because a lot of my stories happened during that period and a lot of those topics are still relevant today. So if you do have kids from the age of 12, 13, it's definitely an event for them that they'll, the feedback we're getting is that they're getting a lot out of it. So next year, as we build the tour a bit more going around the country, I want to make a point of making space to be able to drop into schools and give these more of these workshops.
2: That's amazing. Well, hopefully you'll end up in Geelong next year. Maybe we could see you then.
1: Yeah, well, and I actually performed Geelong in earlier on in the year for my music show, and it went off. So it's I will definitely be returning.
2: Good.
0: Can I just tell everybody, if you have never been to Memo Music Hall in St Kilda, that is one of my most favourite places to go see someone. That is the cutest, most intimate, beautiful feeling. Have you ever played there before?
1: No, and I've heard so much about it.
0: Nathan, you are going, it's going to be your favourite place because it's just beautiful.
2: A brilliant feel.
1: It really matters, doesn't it? Like what we've noticed, like I've been, you know, touring since I got back out there for about four or so years now, but really working my way around the country, all these different unique venues and everything, and hands down, the places that are much easier to sell tickets and even just the experience as a whole, the ones that have some sort of a unique or just
2: quirky,
1: an extra spirit in the establishment that makes it so much easier and more enjoyable. And I think with all the stimulation that people have and all the different options that people have for entertainment, you need the place matters.
2: The venue matters, definitely.
1: Yeah, absolutely.
2: So we're going to share that on our social medias.
0: And hey, guess what, Trish? What? We're free on the 10th of September when Nathan's going to be at Memo Hall. You know what? I'm going to get there, Nathan.
1: Okay. Please. And for those who are outside of that, all my dates are on Nathan Cavendish.
2: Is that a Thursday night?
1: /tour. Yeah.
2: I'm free.
0: She's free too.
2: We're free. We're coming.
0: We're coming.
2: We're going to come say hi to you.
1: Absolutely.
2: We're going to book it in, Dano. So, Nathan, the touring is amazing. I love what you're doing, and I love that you will be helping so many people, you know.
0: Especially kids.
2: And not only kids. Nowadays, 20, 30-year-olds. Lots of people are struggling.
1: Yeah, I know. And it's a tough thing. And I think, like, when I think back to the dark period I went through, it really is a lack of education on how to deal with the inner world. And you know, on top of this show, I'm just about to drop the first of my online courses on getting beyond fear and anxiety. I call the course Home. And it's because it's like, I really had to dig for this information, and you shouldn't have to. A lot of it was just, I feel like
2: might have to.
1: Human

0: no one handbook.
1: Yeah,
2: might have to get my nephew onto that one.
1: Yes. Yeah.
2: I might have to. I might need some information on that, Nathan, when you get that.
0: On
2: your website, okay.
0: On website as well,
2: So now, what about your music? So are you still writing while this whole journey is going along? How's your writing? So is your writing all sort of attached to this, or are you writing songs? Can you separate this from your writing?
0: Yeah, absolutely. Like this, it's the writing hasn't stopped. Even when I thought that I'd never be able to get back up on stage again, I still kept writing, and it's just self-expression. And I established that relationship probably when I had leukemia, where it was a way for me to just release and digest emotions in ways that words didn't allow. And so I'd play music and write lyrics and everything. So it's not all of the music that I create is tied to, say, growing pains. I'm pretty sure I've got a breakup album coming up soon from my marriage fell apart a couple of years ago, and I think you just got to do it. And then a Finding Love album the music that I've got out at the moment. So there's two studio albums and a live album. So there's Demons and Miracles. But Demons was the first album that inspired me to get back out there, and that those songs came about during that time of darkness. But there's like lots of light shade, there's some deeper songs, and there's some real fun bangers as well. And then
2: so you really can separate. You can kind of compartmentalize them. You can
0: compartmentalize. Yeah.
2: Whatever it is, you can kind of start writing a song, and it can be bang, it can be a real happy song, and then you can you're not just focused on one section of life at one time.
0: No. Like, I'll walk around life, like, the notes in my phone is filled with all sorts of key phrases that popped into my head, or if I've experienced something, then I'm like, hey, that's a good concept for a song. And so it's anything. If it's something that I want to say, and it's something that I feel, and I think it's clever enough to be put into song form, then that song will be
2: written. Amazing.
0: Whether it goes out there is a different story, and that's why.
2: Yes, of course.
0: So because I live stream on TikTok and Twitch weekly on Tuesday and Friday night, and so that audience will often see me go, oh, I've got an idea. And then I'll just spend an hour on stream just using the studio to create whatever it is, so you can see that it'd be a part of the creation process. And they'll tell you sometimes that it flies and it turns into a song, and other times you just get to the other side and go, oh, well, that was fun.
2: It's really silly, isn't it? Because from our point of view, because we've seen you when you were a kid, like, and we're not old. We're still a young generation, but I almost feel proud of you because you were like our kids' sort of age. Oh, no, our kids are younger, but it's like, you know what I mean? Like, it's like, oh, wow, you really...
1: Well, when you think of Nathan Cavalieri, you automatically look at you as a child.
2: Yes, I think, wow.
1: And I remember when I first found you on Instagram... And this was before I knew you were coming on. So I've been following you on Instagram. And when I saw you, I thought, oh, he's all grown up.
2: Yeah, that's what I mean.
1: He's all grown up.
2: A funny attachment there.
0: It's funny. The weirdest thing I ever heard related to that was that I was playing a Chuka Winter Blues Festival, and I was walking down the street, and this lady came up to me, and it's, I think... There's this weird thing. I can understand it, where if you really have a connection with somebody, that whether it's the radio or TV or whatever, for a long period of time, it's a deep connection. You feel like you know them, but they don't know
2: you,
0: right? And this lady came up to me, got right in my face, and she goes, "You're the kid that we all grew up with." And I said, yeah, that's me. And I was in a candy store, right? And her words were, and I was like, whoa, what a choice of words. "Yeah, we watched you grow up. We feel you know what? We feel like we own you.
2: Oh, like, oh well, that's a bit rough. That's a bit rough.
0: That's a strong word.
2: Yeah, that is a strong word.
0: Come on, how much are you paying me every week to own me?
1: Yeah, I was going to say, did you say, back off, lady?
2: Yeah, no, nobody owns you. I think my wording of we're very proud of you is much nicer.
0: That is much better. No, it is. I find that stuff hilarious. Like, kind of get a little bit swept up and they're not realizing what words they're using and
2: that's mean, because I think, you know, superstars should be allowed to, well, not saying you're a superstar, but you know, like movie stars and that, they should be able to live their lives and just do whatever they want to do. But
0: you know
2: Tom Cruise can walk down the street, but if he walks past me, he's in big trouble.
0: But
1: Tom Cruise is a hall pass, Nathan.
2: Yeah. But I do think I think it's a little bit different when like for us, we've seen you from a young child. It's a bit different because we kind of think of you from us, and then talking to you now, you helping people that have, you know, going and talking to kids in schools and stuff, it does give you a bit of pride that you think, well, no, this person's now helping the next generation and helping kids. So, yeah, that's a really good thing. Good on you.
0: Yeah, got to pay it forward. Yeah.
1: Absolutely.
0: Yeah, because, you know, the world is filled with people complaining and you know, there's a lot of people in pain and everything, and they say, you know, that, like, it's when something goes right, everything's good, you don't really hear from people. But when something's wrong, hear from them.
1: Absolutely.
0: And especially with the internet, it's like, I don't want to contribute to just that massive, huge pile that makes people feel that life is so much worse than what it is. It's like,
1: yeah, absolutely.
0: You know, one of the songs, Miracles, is literally about that. It's about the fact that all these bad things can happen and it's everywhere. But then all these miracles happen every single day, but it's not mentioned.
1: Yeah, absolutely. Can I ask, Nathan, where did you grow up?
0: I grew up in Southwest Sydney.
1: Southwest Sydney. And so when did you pick up a guitar?
2: I was just going to ask that.
0: I think the first time I picked up a guitar and had a strum was around about 3.
2: Wow. And did your mum and dad, were they musical?
0: Dad was, is. But he's not professional at all. He's just a really passionate music lover that played guitar around the house.
2: Just loved it.
0: So,
2: yeah.
0: It was a mix between seeing film clips or like of, you know, Dire Straits, Money for Nothing, even Marty McFly at the end of Back to the Future, and then Dad just always had a guitar strapped to him when he was walking around the house. So
1: your dad taught you?
0: Yeah. Yeah, I went to a few different guitar teachers for specialised attention, but right up until I was a teenager, Dad was the one who taught me.
1: Wow, he must have been so proud.
2: And what,
1: watching you on the TV, like just going crazy on that guitar.
0: Yeah, I think, you know, like he was, you know, incredibly dedicated as well. Like, just to spend that much time with me. It's now, like, I'm a parent. I've got 2 kids, and so I can now really understand
2: the time.
0: Just the time that he wasn't thinking of himself. He'd get home from work and he'd do what he needed to do, and then downstairs we're in the garage and he'd teach me how to play guitar. And so there's
1: What a great
2: dad. And brothers and sisters, were they interested in music?
0: My brother loves playing drums, but he was wired a little bit differently. He's the one that's not so emotionally erratic like me. He's the one that's kind of grounded, a little bit more pragmatic. So he's a lawyer.
2: Oh, there you go. And he loves that.
0: Yeah, he loves it because he's in the industry that he wants to be in, which is gaming. So he's the in-house lawyer for EA Games.
2: Fantastic.
0: Oh. Yeah.
2: Oh, well, as long as he's passionate, that's...
0: Yeah, he's the guy where if I'm emotionally swept up and I can't compartmentalize, I turn to him, and he's got that real puzzle, you know, puzzle-solving mentality to go, all right, well, I actually see this problem that you're being triggered by as an opportunity.
2: Yeah.
0: You know, and insert all the wise words, even though he's 4 years under me, he's
1: a good brother to have.
0: And I think it's also because he was always on the road, he experienced so much world as well early on in life. But because he wasn't the one on stage, he was the observer of it all.
2: So he learned from that.
0: the ways of people and how they communicate.
2: It's amazing,
0: isn't
2: it?
0: And probably learnt from a lot of my mistakes as well.
2: Yeah, but I love actually just the way that you've learnt to watch these things, and you've actually learnt those skills of what people have learnt from different parts, you know, because that's, some people never learned that. Like,
1: yeah.
2: They're just always focused on what they learned and what they seen and what happened to them. And what, you know, some people will never, ever actually say, oh, look, we both did the same thing, but we both seen things differently, you know. So good on it.
1: And can I ask you...
2: You've got great parents.
1: Because you've done so much from a young age and, you know, on stage and obviously meeting tons of people, whether they're famous or not famous, is there one person that really affected you in a positive manner that you can say that was, I'm so glad that I met that person gave me...
0: Yeah, that's any debate, Diesel.
1: Oh, really?
0: Yeah, because I've had a lot of amazing mentors.
1: Yeah.
0: He's been the one that's always been there, right from when I was 9 years old. But not just from a career point of view, even personally. And I mean, it's just, there's so many parallels as well. And I'm always inspired by him, and we've kind of, it's really special because I would say probably maybe over the last 5 years, we've reached a point where finally I feel like I can be there for him.
1: Oh.
0: Like up until that point, it's like
1: you leaning on him.
0: He was older, yeah. It's like there's nothing really I could have offered, but recently it's a little bit different, and so our relationship is very special. I'm really grateful for it, and I actually, in my music show, I talk a lot about that.
2: That's amazing.
0: And do a little Diesel song as well in the set. So
2: I'm going to ask you this: what is the single most important piece of advice someone's ever given you?
0: B.B. King said to me, be you. And this is in the Growing Pains show, actually. I didn't really understand what that meant at the time when I was 12 years old. It was featured on a McDonald's commercial as well, him saying that to me.
1: I remember that.
2: I remember that too, yeah.
0: But then when I did realise that, it's become an anchor throughout my whole life. Like each time I'm at a junction or life's getting foggy and I really need to make some decisions, it's just a way to bring it back to the self, to go, you know, what feels right for me? Like what does the intuition say? You know, to kind of take the information around you, absorb it and everything, but then you got to be you. And so creatively, obviously, that's a pretty obvious one, but I like the idea. An extension of that is like, if you be you, and then you'll attract things and people that align with that. If you're not yourself, then you will attract people who align with that version of yourself you're trying to pretend. And I mean, I suppose Oscar Wilde, what's that saying? Be yourself, everyone else is taken.
1: Yes.
2: Yeah, love it.
1: Melinda Schneider always says that.
2: Yeah,
1: she's got a song. It's so cool.
2: Thanks so much for chatting. Oh, there's something.
1: No, I was just going to say, so your latest song, is it Tilba?
0: Yes, correct.
1: Tilba, can you tell us what's that about?
0: Yeah, Tilba came about actually when I realised I was going to, that my marriage was about to end. So when something like that happens, life gets really foggy. Like I couldn't even tell you what was going to happen the next day, all the big pillars were crumbling down, and I remember driving with a good friend of mine on the way back from a gig through these beautiful mountains just outside of Tilba, the far south coast of New South Wales, and these mountains were so beautiful that it just brought me into the present moment, and what it showed me two things. One is that I was swept up in a story of doom and gloom. When there's fog, when there's mystery, the mind doesn't like that. So it creates all these just stories of all the demons that are going to be on the other side of that fog and everything else. And these mountains said to me, you can't know that. All you can do right now is just be present, take one step at a time, and the next step will reveal itself, and have some faith in the unknown. because the unknown reveals itself to be a good thing every single day. Small things, big things, this is going to be no different. And that was my anchor through that turbulent time. And then a song came of it.
2: Oh, awesome.
0: Each time I'd get all swept up in, wow, what if, and doom and gloom, I'd just go, I'm just going to go back to Tilba.
2: That is true, though, isn't it? Like, I think I got... my daughter-in-law broke her ankle the other day and she was, oh, I'm so angry at myself. And I said, well, it doesn't matter. It's done now. It's done.
1: It is what it is.
2: Get up and don't worry about it.
0: I think, we can't control those things when they happen, and but we can control how we face those situations. And I think I've gone through enough crap, come out the other side so many times in my life that, and better for it, that now when a challenge presents itself, there's just a bit more faith that, okay, cool, I don't know how this is going to pan out, but I'm going to trust that there's a lesson here that I need to learn, and that it's some way, and it's hard when it's big things, that I'll be better for it on the other side.
2: Yep.
0: And you're just going to roll with it. It's, life ends up feeling a bit more like a collaboration rather than a battle.
2: Yes,
0: like that. So.
2: Oh, well, look, I think it's amazing. You're doing a really, really good job. And we'll see you on the...
1: We're going to see you in September.
2: In September.
0: Yes, absolutely. All the dates are on the website. We'd love to see you guys there.
1: You're going to be tired, Nathan, because you're doing a lot of them.
0: Yeah, we'll see. I mean, I've got all my rituals and stuff to try and... To balance me out, and I've got good people around me, and it's all fulfilling work. But yeah, I won't lie, when I get back home, I'm a...
1: What do you do to relax?
2: Play music?
0: Probably not music. If I'm playing a lot of music, it's a different form of joy. But I love going for walks. I love good views. I love, with my partner, sometimes we'll just sit and have a glass of wine and a hot cacao in the morning, and I love going for swims.
2: How old are your children?
0: Just get in the body. My children are 11 years old and 9.
2: Oh, so they're a bit bigger. So you can kick the footy and run around with them. That'll keep you busy.
0: And that's another thing. Like, I'm really enjoying watching them train AFL, even though I didn't grow up on AFL or anything like that. But it's good to just be out. The oval, and it's their world, and it's nothing to do with me. It's anything that I'm driving, I'm just happy to be a part of.
2: Yes.
0: But I tell you what, like, there's nothing for me more terrifying than when you get when a whole team of under 11s, when they decide to go, all right, it's going to be kids versus adults.
2: Oh no!
0: You've got like 12. 10 or 11 year old charging you.
2: Yeah.
0: Don't know their own strength. That's terrifying.
2: And you just say, I just play the guitar and sing. I don't.
1: Yeah.
0: Yeah, don't. Yeah.
1: Run, Nathan, run. Run like the wind.
2: Well, at least they're not doing boxing.
0: Yeah. Oh, no, they are. I train them boxing as well.
2: Oh. Oh.
1: Yeah. He's doing everything. Nathan, we've been going for
2: a pleasure.
1: But it's been so, so lovely to talk to you and go down, remembering you and just knowing that you're doing so well. But you're not just doing so well, you're helping so many other people. I think it's amazing. You're a wonderful person.
0: Thank you. I appreciate your time, guys. It was a great chat. Thank you.
1: Awesome. And yes, we'll be waving at the front in Memo Hall.
0: Fantastic. Can't wait.
2: And we'll share everything on social media.
1: Yes.
2: And if anybody is going to have a look for where to find where you're travelling with this show.
1: Yes, I've got the link.
2: We've got the link.
1: To get on to your Instagram. So you're on Instagram. What other...
0: Instagram, Facebook. And if you want to hang with me in the studio, definitely TikTok Live and Twitch Live, which is Tuesday nights and Friday nights from 5 p.m.
1: That's awesome. I don't know what Twitch is, but...
2: I have one sometimes in the morning if I don't get enough sleep.
1: Is that another social media? platform?
0: Like a live streaming platform that a lot of gamers use, but there are musicians and different creators on there as well.
1: Oh, that sounds cool.
0: It's actually a great way that people can even just support financially what you do. It's one of the very few platforms that offer that facility. So.
1: Oh, cool. Cool. Well, if anybody needs to know anything, they can DM me and I will pass them on.
0: Fabulous. Oh,
2: cool. Thank you for chatting today.
1: Thanks, Nathan. Have an awesome day.
0: Have a great one.
1: See ya.
0: See you soon.
2: Bye.
3: Oh, my God.
2: This is his latest song,
1: Tilba.

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7: Hello, Mark. 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
6: 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I'm ringing to tell you that The Pulse are having another Music at the Bolo afternoon on Sunday, August the 9th from 1 to 4 p.m.
7: Oh, amazing. 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
6: So, Catherine, you can bring your own snacks and their drinks at bar prices.
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7: 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And how much to get in?
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7: Well, I will be there, Mark. 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
9: And we're back.
10: Yes.
9: Yeah, that was brilliant. He is such...
10: a nice guy.
9: Chat to him.
10: What a really
9: He's
10: nice
9: amazing,
10: guy.
9: Amazing, talented guy and just, you know...
10: And what a beautiful song.
9: Amazing song.
10: Kilpa.
9: Amazing song. And I'm just going to play another one.
10: Do it.
9: Do it.
10: Just do it.
9: I'm going to do this one. This one just sounds nice. Mm.

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4: Dun dun dun.
5: You don't even know what that is because you haven't watched it.
4: What was
5: dun,
4: it?
5: Dun dun dun dun. So kids, that's the Demon Hunters.
4: Oh yes, no.
5: That's a yes, no.
4: I had something else I was going to bring up and I can't remember it.
5: You can't remember?
4: Yeah, it was something I heard and I thought we should talk about that
5: on the
4: radio. And now I can't remember. I'm really good. I'll just jot it down in my phone. But, that's one thing I was going to quickly talk about. Well, not quickly because we've still got half an hour to go. Zillennials. Have you heard about Zillennials?
5: No, I haven't.
4: So there's a very unique...
5: Yes.
4: Section of people. You know, you have Gen Z.
5: Yes.
4: You have millennials. I always forget what I am. What are we?
5: I don't know.
4: Are we Gen Z?
5: I don't know
4: what we are. But anyway.
5: We do have it. I have it written somewhere. I did read about it. But I
4: always forget. I don't know why. I'm in that zone where I forget. It's a bit sad, yeah. Isn't it? Anyway, hang on. I've got to just try and get this around my headphones.
5: Yes.
4: Okay, so sociological research,
5: yes,
4: identifies people born between 1992 and 1999,
5: yes,
4: as Zillennials.
5: Yes.
4: So they're a unique micro-generation.
5: Yes.
4: So experts like Boston University, sociologist Deborah Carr described them as occupying, this is so cool, they are occupying a precise transitional sweet spot in history, right? So a sweet spot in history. So this cohort experienced a fully analog childhood with landlines, VHS tapes and outdoor play while navigating teenage years with smartphones and social media. They are considered the last to know life before constant connectivity and the first to grow up with it. So it doesn't mean like I'm saying, oh, well, we haven't experienced both, because we have.
5: Yes.
4: But these kids were in the middle of it. So they were still doing what we did while it was coming in. So it was thrust upon them while they were still doing living life without technology,
5: yeah,
4: without it. So it says, unlike older millennials who adapted to digital as adults, or younger Gen Z, that's us, who never knew an online world, Zillennials retain vivid memories of both eras. So they've got like both.
5: Who would that be?
4: The 92 to 99. So if you were born
5: so Christian
4: between yes, Louis and Phoebe are both in it. Two of my kids are in it. 92 and 99. So Louis and Christian, our boys, they were born in 92. Mm-hmm. So, and Phoebe was born in 98. So they are at the beginning of it and Phoebe's at the end of it, 98. So, and it says this dual experience fosters nostalgia alongside exceptional cultural adaptability. So there's that small sweet spot is no one else has got it. Just that group, just that group of people from 1992 to 1999. How interesting is that?
5: So let's have a think. Do I see a difference between Christian and Alicia?
4: I think it's hard.
5: It's only 1 year.
4: Yeah, I think that's...
5: I don't know.
4: That one's a hard one. If you look at Phoebe and Louis, they're both in it. And it's funny, when I read that to Phoebe, she said she has thought about that. She said, I have often thought about that because they... did. They spent all their growing up in the pool, at friends' place, on their bikes, roller skating, like, you know, listening.
5: But Shan wouldn't fit into that group.
4: No, because when was she
5: but
4: born?
5: I think she would still fit into that group.
4: Well, there's always going to...
5: There's always going to be some.
4: Well, and you're also going to have on the edges, like so people was, coming up to 92.
5: Yeah, 96.
4: Because my... I've got 96, a child.
5: So what year is that?
4: 92.
5: See, so she's 4 years out.
4: Yes.
5: But she still fits into that.
4: So whereas Josh, well, it's not what they're doing. It's the fact that they had social media suddenly came while they were getting into their teenage years. Yeah. So I think it's the age group. Because, well, it's like talking to Nathan Cavalieri, isn't it, where he says getting thrust into something when you're growing, when you're transitioning from a child into a teenager into an adult. That's what they're talking about.
5: Yeah.
4: These kids were transitioning while this was all coming in. So it was, and I would say my eldest son, who was 91, so he's right. Yeah, 91 and 92. So Alicia's probably very close as well. It'd be interesting to talk what she, how she feels.
5: Well, I can't see the difference between...
4: Well, you're not seeing. It's their experience.
5: Yeah.
4: It's how they experience it.
5: Oh, no. Yeah, I was thinking of personalities as in...
4: Yeah. It's not whether they were out still...
5: No, I mean if they're still addicted or not.
4: Yeah. Well...
5: That's what I was thinking about.
4: Well, our kids...
5: But they all go through that
4: age
5: anyway.
4: Our kids were lucky, I feel. My own opinion is that they were the lucky kids. They were the lucky kids that it wasn't just...
5: A different
4: Yeah,
5: now.
4: Their life isn't... And it was really sad to see. The other thing they talked about was they are saying, and I don't know how true this is because it's all obviously on social media, that 2012 was when Instagram and Snapchat and Facebook and all that came into our children's lives, and it showed, which was such a visual things are so just hold with you, don't they? They penetrate, I reckon, your brain bigger than just if someone tells you. And there was this picture of a child, and they said, whereas our children were running out the door, when they were getting home from school, they were running out the door to go and meet with friends, to go and when they're meeting friends, they're making friendships, they're learning how to adapt to an argument or something. If they fall, if they get to someone's house and they're not there, if they, you know, leave their bikes, if they're just that whole, you know, silly stuff. But then they showed a picture that those kids are not doing that now. They're going back into their bedrooms alone.
5: Yeah.
4: Alone, but thinking that they're socialising. But when they showed that little person sitting in a room with just a screen and no other person, like, that's full on.
5: Yeah. I never liked kids. Yeah.
4: Oh,
5: I never.
4: It's full on. And I just thought, oh my goodness, how sad. How sad that child is just sitting in that room by themselves. But that's what happened.
5: Of course.
4: That's what happened.
5: Yep.
4: And that's what's happened. And
5: I understand.
4: I agree.
5: Yeah.
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5: Just, I'm so sick of saying things on... There's so many things you see. Pictures now aren't real, though.
4: Oh, you don't, can't believe anything anymore. Cause
5: we're playing Lucky Girl.
4: Yes, I want to play Lucky Girl, which is, and I'm going to, it's Telly.
5: Telly, yeah.
4: It's Telly.
5: Telly Fenton.
4: Yes, it's Telly Fenton. Because if this song doesn't make it in like...
5: No one's going to.
4: I think so. Because it's...
5: It's great, amazing.
4: It's a really good song.

0: Yeah, that is an amazing song.
1: Isn't it good? It's just so good. Oh, it's coming on.
0: That song should be a hit.
1: It should be. It will be.
0: The next Kylie Minogue.
1: It will be.
0: Boppy little chick.
1: The next Tay-Tay, I think.
0: Tay-Tay.
1: Kylie's probably a little bit older than Telly.
0: Yes, true.
1: She's a little bit younger. Now I remembered what I was going to talk about. Now I've forgotten again.
0: You're kidding.
1: I should have written it down.
0: Well, we're going to talk about memory loss.
1: We should talk about memory loss. But there was, I said I remembered it. Now we were talking about Tilly and other things. And I've gone, thank you to whoever also joined us on the conversation text line and texted the Millers. And there was no name to that. So thank you. We were trying to figure out the movie that Jennifer Aniston was in. It was The Millers. That's very funny. That's good.
0: Funny.
1: I can tell you what I've been. I said to you I'd been binged watched Friends and didn't enjoy it. But Phoebe and I have been watching the Beatles doco on Disney. And man, is it good. You will.
0: Really?
1: Oh, it's good. I've never been a massive Beatles fan. Don't get me wrong. I grew up with them because my mum and dad played them a lot with Bob Dylan. And I didn't love Bob Dylan, but I did quite enjoy the Beatles. And but the doco is just... right from the beginning, how they got together, what they did, going to Germany and playing in Germany, and then their tours that they did in America. Do you know they're the ones that started music videos because they didn't want to go because they were so tired of travelling around and getting screamed at and, you know, getting rushed from here to there and that. They were just exhausted. So they didn't want to turn up at something. So they recorded themselves in a park area and they sent it. And then bang, that took off. That took off, music videos.
0: Wow.
1: A video of them playing their song.
0: So, wow.
1: Yeah, I know. How cool is that? There's so many things on there that were just so great to watch. When they were recording John's guitar, had feedback, they loved the sound so much they put it in one of the songs. And when you hear it, George got into sitar. When he went to India.
0: Yeah.
1: And that's how one of them is. Some of the songs that George wrote, so good. So, so good.
0: Oh, we got our local legends coming here's in local, to tell us here's what's a local on the legend. Show.
1: Do you like the Beatles, Tim? He's just getting
2: I do.
1: Hang on.
2: I grew up in their era.
1: I know. But how good, but like, I look, you think you know a, you've got a floppy mic going on there.
3: It'll be okay.
1: It's okay.
0: Mic.
1: Is that a nickname down lower to get to that mic?
0: Floppy Mick.
1: I was just...
3: Don't make me laugh.
1: Floppy Tim. I'm watching a doco series on Disney.
3: Oh, yeah.
1: About the Beatles. It's so good. So good.
0: So good.
1: Yeah.
3: I might hook into that.
0: Do that on your holiday.
1: Yeah.
3: Yeah.
1: Yeah. And it's episodes, so it's good. You can watch like a couple of episodes and then go and do what you got to do and then the next night watch a couple. But you'll enjoy it. It's very good.
3: Good on you. Thank you for that. Heads up.
0: And what's on your show?
3: Right. We've got a really interesting show because we are doing a first today.
0: A first?
3: Mm. We are the first radio station to play a particular song.
1: Oh.
3: It's called Lost in the Dust.
1: Wow.
0: Ooh.
3: Now, it's a fundraising thing. 2 weeks ago, we had Ali Cork and Vicky Thursfield from Apollo Bay.
0: Right.
3: Talking about their group, which is called Rural Australians for Refugees.
1: Yes.
0: Oh, yes.
3: And we they explained how they'd got they try and get families from Afghanistan where Australian soldiers had fought, and then basically turned. We were kicked out. We had to our soldiers and whatever were flown out instantly. And then remember all the horrible scenes at the airport. And the people who were working with them, who were Afghani, were then hated by the Taliban and chased down by the Taliban, but they didn't have any opportunity to get them out, whereas they were promised when they were sort of signed up.
1: Of course.
3: That they would be looked after. Anyway, so that's a deep regret that a lot of people have about that situation. So they've got, there's one family we know of that they've got out to Australia. He was an interpreter, and they continually get requests to help others. Now, whether it's bringing them out to Australia or to other countries just to basically make their life better. So they've started this thing, and they've written, a woman has written a song, and it's called Not Lost in the Dust, released today on our program.
1: Oh, well done.
3: But what they're going to try and do, the first guy they brought out is he's a videographer. That's his skill. That's his working trade. So what they're trying to get is as many groups, and you girls are candidates for this,

0: help other people, don't they?
1: Well,
0: so,
2: it's ridiculous.
1: I think they try and get the department who's involved in bringing people in on board, and they're generally on board, but there's also little things. They communicate with these people. The guy that they brought out, they were communicating with him basically every day through a thing called Single. Is it Single? Signal. Not the normal texting.
2: Well, you can't, because otherwise it'd be...
1: Yeah, so these special ones can get... And so they check in on them, see how they're going and find out what their needs are. Can they organise this for them? And from here, remotely, they're trying to look after them. It's
2: good
1: pretty,
2: on them.
1: It's
2: good
1: really
2: on them.
1: And, you know, and I'm, in the moment stuff, isn't it?
2: Yes,
0: I think there's some things I don't agree with. There's some things I do agree with, blah, blah, blah, blah, blah. Won't get involved in all the political of life at the moment. But I do think that's not fair. If you've got people helping you and helping you in a situation and you promise to get them out of that, you've got the government's got to help. They can't just leave people. You can't do that.
1: I think it's probably also you have to be quite tentative about it, because as soon as you name someone, say, oh, this person wants to come out, and here they are.
0: Of course.
1: Yeah. Suddenly they're...
0: But you've got people on the ground here, just normal people, trying to help.
1: Yeah.
0: But our government should be looking after those people. That's their job.
1: Yeah.
0: You know, they love getting the help when they needed it, you know, just... It's just not fair. It's not fair, is it?
1: Good. Well, I think the good thing is...
0: It's not cricket, Tim.
2: It's not cricket, Tim.
1: But I think the good thing is that sometimes people, us, need to actually take the role of government. We don't need to leave everything to government to do. So these people are doing that, working through it, and that's just as good as saying to the government, why don't you...
2: They
1: have to go through government organisations.
0: Yeah, but whoever signed them up for the help in the first place should be the ones who were guaranteed they got out.
1: Yeah. But that war ended in such a tragic fashion, in that they didn't sort of say, oh, let's have a truce, we'll move all our troops out, and then also take out all the people who wanted to.
0: They just left.
1: The US government said it's over, we're out, we're moving out. The same day the Taliban moved in and took over and started arresting people.
0: Yeah.
1: So it was horrible.
0: Yeah, and they don't just arrest people, sadly.
1: No. So that's our guest today, our major guest.
0: No, that
2: good
0: sounds great.
2: And good on these people.
0: So hang on, get back here. Ooh. So how do we listen to the song?
2: Listen to the show.
0: No, but for people who are listening, how can they go and listen to the song?
1: Afterwards, if you want to be a part of it, you can go to our website. We haven't got a website, but we've got a Facebook page.
0: Local
1: Legends Radio Show Facebook page, and we'll have some details up there by the end today.
0: Awesome.
1: Telling people how to get involved.
0: Cool. Excellent.
1: We'd love everybody to. It doesn't matter whether you can sing or whether you
0: doesn't
1: think you
0: matter.
1: Can't
0: just
1: sing.
0: Get on board.
1: If you just sang along with the music, the song will be part of it. You just sing along with it.
0: Love it.
2: Good
0: love
2: on
0: it.
2: You.
0: Okay. Yeah, thank you, Tim. Have a good show.
2: Bye.
0: Have a good show.
2: And we're on holidays, but there will be a show on next week.
0: There will be.
3: Whether you're on the party, oh God, think she's so...
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5: Good morning, I'm Laura Devoy. Advocates say Australia needs to double its efforts to close the gap. A new report by the Productivity Commission found just one of the 19 targets has been met, and only three others are on track. Four have gotten worse. They are adult imprisonment, childhood development, out-of-home care and suicide. The National Commissioner for Aboriginal and Torres Strait Islander Children and Young People, Sue Ann Hunter, told the ABC early intervention is vital to closing the gap.
6: That's funding our organisations, and we need self-determination. We know what works for our families, and we've seen it in preschool attendance. That's the blueprint. If we follow the self-determination, the investing, then we know we actually get really good outcomes, and the dial will move, particularly for our youth.
5: Victoria's Premier will today deliver a formal apology to victim survivors of child sexual abuse in public schools. A review found historic child sexual abuse occurred in more than 400 Victorian government schools. Most victim survivors were male,

0: and were 12 years old or younger when they were abused. The state government says the apology recognises the impacts of child sexual abuse on victim survivors, their families and affected school communities. Speaking this morning ahead of the apology, Ben Carroll acknowledged the ongoing trauma.
1: I want to say today's apology is not an ending. It's a start. It's a start for meaningful change, meaningful action, and reform.
0: A new centre of excellence for Alzheimer's disease will enable earlier and more accurate detection. Shannon Kirkwood has more details.
2: Confirming a diagnosis of Alzheimer's disease could soon be as simple as getting a blood test. The new method works by detecting the two proteins associated with Alzheimer's disease, which begin to accumulate in the brain decades before symptoms develop. It's already been approved by the Therapeutic Goods Administration. The Asia Pacific Centre of Excellence for Alzheimer's Disease Diagnosis, which will be opened by the Federal Health Minister today, will be able to run the test in just 18 minutes. Dementia is now the leading cause of death in Australia, and estimated 446,500 Australians are living with Alzheimer's.
0: The Royal Commission on Anti-Semitism and Social Cohesion will today examine education and training. The Special Envoy to Combat Anti-Semitism, Gillian Siegel, is among those listed to front the inquiry today. Last year, she called for coordinated Holocaust and anti-Semitism education in schools across the country. Australians' trust of each other has hit a new low. A poll by the Australian National University conducted last month shows average life satisfaction has dropped to the lowest level since 2023. Interpersonal trust fell to 5.32 out of 10. That's below levels recorded during COVID lockdowns. Turning to sport, Australia has finished the swimming events at the Commonwealth Games with a record 36 gold medals. 9 were added this morning. Kai Taylor won the men's 200 metre freestyle, Kyle Chalmers and Ben Armbruster tied in the men's 50 metre butterfly. Meg Harris took out the women's 50 metre freestyle, Lakeisha Patterson the women's S9 100 metre freestyle. Brittany Castelluzzo won the women's 200 metre butterfly, Sam Short claimed the men's 1500 metre freestyle, and Australia won both the men's and women's 4x100 metre medley relays. Australia also won gold in the men's wheelchair basketball and the women's 3x3 basketball.
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7: We are on 8 degrees at the moment. We're heading for a forecast top of 13. Tomorrow, 15 and partly cloudy. On Saturday, 16, the chance of morning fog. On Sunday, mostly sunny, 17, slight chance of a shower in the evening, not any foreseeable rain, no, maybe 1 millimetre. On Monday, we're looking at 14 degrees and partly cloudy. Tuesday, 14 and partly cloudy. And Wednesday, 14, and you guessed it, partly cloudy.
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7: 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Good morning, Tim Carr.
9: Good morning, Keith Armand, and it's great to be here this morning. What a beautiful morning. It was very cold coming in. I had the gloves on my fingers.
7: It's very nice to be here.
9: On my head.
7: It's a bit like that. Another big week, but I think the highlight for us this week is going to be talking to the people from Apollo Bay.
9: Oh, absolutely. And that is that has been in included in my actions every day this week, because I had a call from the Apollo Bay crew of rural Australians for Refugees, is what they're called. We spoke to them 2 weeks ago on the program and learnt about how they had brought a family of four out from Afghanistan who were trapped over there and in danger of their lives every day. They, unfortunately, when the war ended in Afghanistan, they had been working for Australia, the Australian side of the conflict, the Allies. The war ended in such a tragic way, and it's so suddenly America pulled out and the war was over. Taliban quickly moved in, and these people who were working for Australia weren't able to be saved, looked after, or gotten out of the country. So since then, people who are involved in this, rural Australians for Refugees, have been involved in trying to make themselves available for contact for anyone in that area who are trapped, to get help to get out, or to make their lives a bit safer at least. And so today we're going to be talking to them again. They've got a campaign running called Brothers in Arms. We've got a song that's being released for the first time ever on this program. A total new song that's been written for the quest to get some money in.
7: I think too, there's a chance that Shedding the Blues will get involved in it down the track, isn't there?
9: Shedding the Blues are going to be part of it. It's all about getting groups of people to sing this new song and video it, and they're going to use those videos to spread the word around the country and maybe help raise some money to get more people out.
7: So it's August the 15th is the big date, isn't it? And I think Shedding the Blues may coordinate with that, but they have a connecting through music at 3 o'clock on Wednesday, so I imagine that's where it'll debut, or their version of it will debut.
9: Yeah, so August 15th is actually the anniversary of the end of the war, so that's a pretty tragic day in history, 15th of August. So 2021 was when the war ended, so it's 5 years, obviously. And so they're trying to make this campaign successful one through there to help people.
7: All right. Later in the show, we're talking to Lauren Hanna, who is the physiotherapist for the Matildas, and she talks about going through a campaign with them, starting off with crowds of 200 at the at Suburban Ovals or whatever, and then back to the packed MCG and getting up over 50, 60,000. So, and she's an extraordinary story, and she tells us a lot of interesting stuff about some of the key Matildas. And we also have in the studio, we have one of the new Intro to Broadcasting students, Karen Nelson. Karen started last week, done 2 weeks of it. We'll be talking to Karen after the Apollo Bay session.
9: Okay, with Ali.
7: And before that too, Tim, the other one, last week we talked to Cheryl Hahn Woodlock, talking about great songs, and she sang her song, I Know You're There, a tribute to her 21-month-old daughter who became the youngest organ donor for that year. So it was a very moving song.
9: Very, very, very moving. And they are actually asking people to buy that song for... What was it, $1.20?
7: Something, it was just over a dollar, yeah.
9: All the money goes to the Royal Children's Hospital.
7: Yeah. So there's a big story in the Addy this morning about Cheryl.
9: That's right. I saw the big photo. The photo was almost identical to the photo we took in the studio and have on our Facebook page, Local Legends Radio Show. But, yeah, great story, and good that it's been picked up around the traps.
7: It was well written, actually. It was Zoe de Koning, I think, wrote it and covered all of the relevant stuff, did a very good job of it. And we shouldn't be giving plugs, I suppose, but Blue Shamrock Music is distributing the song. So you go to their website, you can buy from it, as I did last week, Tim.
9: Good on you. I'll do it this week.
7: And now I can't find it. It's disappeared into my system, and I can't get it. All right, what else has been happening, young fella?
9: Oh, well, there's a bit of Commonwealth Games action on. In fact, it was I've never heard of this before, but there was a tie for gold medal. Now, the timing apparatus is so accurate, down to micro parts of a second, and yet there was a tie. Aussie teammates. Now, let's have a look at this. I'm not very good at following this. It tells me there's a headline about the tie, and it doesn't tell me who the tie was. I think it is King Kyle. So, Kyle...
7: Swimmer.
9: Yeah, guy there.
7: Chambers?
9: Kyle Chalmers, maybe.
7: Chalmers.
9: Aussie teammate shares spoils. So, King Kyle, Aussie teammate shares spoils. Now, if I go to click on that link, it doesn't tell me who the other one was. But we'll find it out during the show, and people will be able to tell us. If you text us in on 0488 877 947, I'll say it again, 0488 877 947, let us know who that tie was between. That would be great. And any other Commonwealth Games news, please?
7: The games haven't I haven't caught up with it, have you?
9: They may have caught on with other people, but I haven't sort of switched over. I find it very difficult to get updates on when the races are. What we've switched from swimming now to athletics. Athletics is going for a few more days. It only lasts till the end of this week, I think. I think on the weekend it finishes, the Commonwealth Games. It was a shorter games, and
7: one of the fascinating things of it happened. One of the big events out of it was one of the big news events out of it was Lachie Kennedy losing.
9: That's
7: he
9: right.
7: He second in the 100 metres, but he did break 10 seconds and broke his own personal best.
9: So he... We're all right. So I've come up with an answer. Someone's just texted in with this. Not texted, but yes, I have texted. The recent high-profile swimming tie was between Australians Kyle Chalmers and Ben Armbruster. So they tied it in the 50 metres butterfly. Well, I mean, that's just a don't take a breath and go like mad, isn't it?
7: Extraordinary, yeah, so, but the timing's down to hundredths of a second too.
9: Yeah, so the time was 22.73 seconds for both of them. So it's a shared goal. They must get a copy each. Thank you to Karen, actually, for getting that data for us.
7: And we didn't actually say... thank you to the Gems for another great show. Nathan Cavalieri.
9: Yes. How good was that?
7: That's exciting.
9: I remember watching Australian story several years ago. I think it's probably been resurrected again and updated, but he was just an amazing talent with the guitar. Like, he started playing it, fiddling around with it 3 years old. By the time he was eight... he was virtually on the world stage. So how do you craft a life from that point on? Apparently his parents went with him everywhere he went at that time. He was travelling around the world as a young boy playing guitar with some amazing guitarists.
7: Funny, a similar sort of story. Doug and Leanne Morellan went to the Echuca Blues Festival last weekend.
9: Right.
7: Sounded like a great event. But Doug was telling you about someone, I'm making the name up, it was Lil something, Lil Jenny or something like that. And she was just seemed a very small person. And she said it was just amazing. Turned out she's 14 years old. She's been touring for about 6 years.
9: Wow. I'm a fan of The Voice, as you know.
7: Yes.
9: And there was a little chat with one of the judges in the paper the other day, and Mel B it was, and she was saying how different the clientele are now from, say, 5 or 10 years ago when it started. The kids that come up now, or the people that come up now, have had enormous amounts of experience. they go online and, you know, you perform your song online. That gets followers. So a lot of them have had, or millions of people actually know who they are because of what they've done in that social media space. Whereas years ago, people would say, "Oh, I've only played once before in front of my family." And so it is a different style of thing. That they're all a lot more accomplished than they were.
7: Dale Gibbon is a great friend of this program. Mm. Is trying to get hold of a 17-year-old Elvis impersonator in Geelong. Apparently, he is fabulous. Goes to parks and all that sort of thing.
9: Yeah.
7: And he maybe, I'm not going to say where I think it is because I'm not sure, but he performs out here at things that Dale goes to, and he says he is just fantastic. And I've heard a couple of other people say the same thing. So that's in the pipeline. We're hoping to get him on at one stage.
9: That'll be great.
7: Mm.
9: Good old Elvis impersonator.
7: And talking of musicians, you're going to go and see Don McLean when he comes to Geelong?
9: Look, I love John McLean's songs, but probably not. I often regret not going to them afterwards. You think, oh, I should have gone and seen Don McLean. But as you happened to mention before, I didn't buy any albums of Don McLean, but his songs were on the radio a lot.
7: Yes.
9: And probably the two songs I would have heard on the radio will be the only ones I'd recognise anyway.
7: Vincent and Starry Night, there's a third one. No, or is that the same?
9: That's the same one. That was one of Vincent's paintings.
7: Oh, right. There you go.
9: What was his other one? He had another.
7: Other than American Pie, you're saying, aren't you?
9: Yeah.
7: Yeah. Yeah. We could trot out our American Pie revelation thing, show we did a couple of years ago where we went...
9: Analysed it.
7: With significant help from the internet, from Dr.
9: Yes.
7: Google, but...
9: Lots of stories in that song.
7: There are lots and lots of stories. It was actually a lot of fun, even though it took us about 15 hours to get less than an hour's airtime out of it.
9: Yeah.
7: It didn't work really well, but we might
9: resurrect it.
7: We
9: might revisit it one day. Do it in a different way.
7: If he offers us free tickets to the concert.
9: Yeah. Mm. All right, Keith. We'd better recognise our sponsors, do you think? Or
7: what a great idea, Tim.
9: Yeah.
10: Hello, I am Petar Maric. In world of loud headlines and published sound bites, the Pulse makes space for the quiet voices. 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It's where community groups, volunteers, artists, and everyday locals get to speak their truth. No filters, no gatekeepers, just real stories told by real people. That's what makes the Pulse powerful. 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
12: Hi, Catherine.
13: Hello, Mark. How are you?
12: Good. I'm ringing to tell you that The Pulse are having another Music at the Bolo afternoon on Sunday, August the 9th from 1 to 4 p.m.
13: Oh, amazing. Just like the one in April. That was fantastic. Who have you got on this time, Mark?
12: Well, Alistair from Shedding the Blues has set the program up.
13: Excellent. So Sunday, August 9 from 1 o'clock until 4 p.m.
12: So, Catherine, you can bring your own snacks and their drinks at bar prices.
13: Oh, groovy. We love that. And do you need a theme, Mark? 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
12: What about your community, your pulse, your music?
13: I love that. All right. And how much to get in?
12: Pulse subscribers $5 and the general public $10.
13: Well, I will be there, Mark. 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
12: See you there, Catherine. And why not bring your mum?
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7: 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It's 21 minutes past 9 o'clock. If you'd like to get involved in the conversation, text us on 0488 877 947. And now, as promised, we're going to go to the song written to highlight the problems in Afghanistan, Not Lost in the Dust.

0: That was a song, a world first release of the song Not All Lost in the Dust by Danielle Banks, who wrote the song recently about the plight of Afghani soldiers and other helpers to the Australians, amongst others, in the Afghan war to try and hold off the Taliban, which didn't eventuate. The war ended very suddenly, and those people who were helpers to Australia who were Afghani were sort of stranded there, and the Taliban are not taking care of them. So they've got to, they're living a very dangerous life over there. And we've got amazing groups of people in Australia called Regional Australians for Refugees. 2 weeks ago, we spoke to Ali and Vicky about their efforts to get people out from Afghanistan and save their lives, and they're back. And this song is a part of a new campaign called Brothers in Arms. Good morning to Vicky and to Ali.
1: Good morning.
2: Hello, Tim.
0: Good to hear from you. We all a little bit louder there, Keith. You're all right?
3: Yep.
0: All good. Tell us a little bit more. We've just played the beautiful song. Danielle Banks is the writer of the song and the performer. Tell us a little bit about her.
1: Okay, I've known Danny since 1970s. She's a very, very good friend and a professional songwriter now. We met working for Channel Television in Jersey, so it's a long time ago. And we knew that we needed a song for our campaign, and we wanted something along the lines of the Brothers in Arms campaign, the Brothers in Arms song.
0: Ah, yes.
1: So I asked Danny if she could write something that echoed that, and she's come up with this, which we think is absolutely perfect.
0: And now, tell us, how are you going to use the song to get the message across to people about what's happening and maybe gather some funds? Because when we talked a couple of weeks ago, everything you do requires money. So, and getting money, as we all know, is very difficult to do. So how's it going to work?
1: Okay, it's a two-pronged campaign. So the song we are going to distribute to all the rural Australians for Refugees groups around the country and every other refugee group we can think of, plus all our friends, relations and neighbours, and ask them to listen to the song and maybe make their own little recording of it. They could read it as a poem, they could sing it with their local choir, or they could just sing it and send those recordings to us. So we're going to collate, we hope, an enormous number of people singing this song. And then we'll collate these somehow and send them to the government to say, look, it's not just this group in Apollo Bay, it's people all over Australia and all over the world who care about this.
0: Fantastic idea. So it's just a audio recording or a visual one? So we're going to film, want people to film them singing?
1: I will come to that.
0: So oh, sorry.
1: Recording, but we're also sharing the sheet music and the words and everything. Part two of the campaign is Ibrahim, who was the young man that we managed to get to Australia with his family last year, is a filmmaker with a very big following on YouTube. So he is making a beautiful film accompanied by this song, which he will share on his YouTube channel, and not only get payment for being on a YouTube channel, but also invite people to make donations via a GoFundMe page.
0: So, and the aim is, we haven't set a goal of how much we need?
1: Well, I've put 10,000 on the GoFundMe page. The rent we urgently needed to pay was 10,000. We've managed to cobble together 5,000 for now, but that's left us with absolutely nothing for anyone else. So we're putting 10,000 on the campaign to try and continue our help with the other families, as well as paying the rest of the rent.
0: So Rahin is the current focus, and he's the face of this particular campaign at the moment. Tell us his story.
1: Yes. What's his story? Rahin was with the Afghan army, working alongside Australian and allied forces, and was always reassured that if anything happened, he would be looked after, as would all the Afghan soldiers. Unfortunately, just before the end of the war, he was very seriously injured and taken to Iran to have his hips mended. He had fractured hips and so on in a bomb blast. So he was actually out of Afghanistan when the war ended, in Iran, recuperating. But he can't go back to Afghanistan now, because the Taliban are picking off Afghan soldiers. Every day, a few more get caught and tortured and murdered. So he cannot go back to Afghanistan. But to stay in Iran, he has to have a special registered address, which we managed to procure for him last year. But unfortunately, with the bombing by the Americans, accommodation is now incredibly limited. So he was asked to leave the flat that he was in, even though it was very badly damaged, but it was an address. And so we had to find him, we had to help him find a new abode that has the registered address. We've done this, but it's $10,000 up front. Fortunately, we've managed to give them 5,000 installments, but we badly need at least the next 5,000 to pay for his this address so he can stay there.
2: It's Keith here, but that's most unfortunate, isn't it? Sort of out of the frying pan into the fire with Iran.
0: Yes.
2: The devastation there cropping up the way it has.
1: Well, even before the US, whatever you like to call it, I'll remain neutral there. Even before this current thing, both Iran and Pakistan have been so swamped with Afghan refugees that they're sending them back in their hundreds of bags.
2: Oh, goodness.
1: So even before the bombing, he wasn't very safe, but he does have this permit as long as he's got a registered address in Tehran.
0: Okay, so the initial aim is for $5,000, but there are going to be a lot more people like Raheen that will be seeking help over the next few years, won't there? Because
1: yes.
0: You've had a number already.
1: Yes. Well, we talk about the money, but the whole time we're also trying to work behind the scenes, which is the reason for the Song campaign, to raise awareness with the government that they can't abandon these people who were promised to be helped.
2: So getting on to the song, I do believe you've made contact with Shedding the Blues, Geelong or Ballarine Peninsula group?
0: Yeah.
1: We have, and we're hoping that they'll be able to play it for us in their repertoire.
0: So that's great. And look, anyone who's listening to us can do their own version of the song as an individual because they can collect...
1: It's copyrighted to us and we will share it freely and we would love anybody and everybody to sing it, whether you're a sing-in-the-shower person or a well-known rock band. But please just send us a copy of you singing it.
0: Yes, and so I'll put the information that you've sent to me on our Facebook page so people can see there what's going on and how they can listen to the song again on there and they can... see the words, they can find the chords, the music to playing it and some suggestions on how to do it, which is brilliant. It's a great little bundle of information.
1: Thank you. We also hope that people might find it in themselves to donate to the cause as well. Any money that is donated goes straight into the Abrar account at the Bendigo Bank here in Apollo Bay. And every dollar, then finds its way directly to the people who need it. There's no admin fees or anything. We just send the money as it's required.
0: Well, girls, we are so inspired by you two and the others around the country who are doing a similar job in their regional centres. So congratulations. When you contacted me this week about this campaign, I just realised how hard and how busy you must be trying to keep up with these ideas and getting them off the ground. Most of us would have sort of said, it's too hard by now.
1: Well, sometimes it is, but these are people that we actually know personally now, so it would be like just turning your back on one of your children.
0: Yes, I understand that. So, okay, well, thank you very much for having a chat to us today, and we'll try to keep in touch over the next month. Now, the 15th of August is a key date, isn't it? The end of the war.
1: It is. That's the day that the Taliban swept through Afghanistan and everything went
0: pear-shaped.
1: As what one of our friends said, went to custard. A very sad day.
0: So that's sort of the peak of this little campaign, but it will go on if people want to continue to do it.
1: Absolutely, yeah.
0: Okay. Well, thank you again very much, and we'll stay in contact.
1: Well, thank you both for listening to us and sharing our campaign.
0: No worries.
1: Thank you so much. Thank you.
0: Bye for now.
1: Bye now.
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7: Hi, this is Rob Cameron. 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

0: It is 23 minutes to 10 o'clock. You're listening to Local Legends with Tim and Keith and with Karen Nelson. So welcome to the studio, Karen.
1: Hello, Keith. How are you? Hello, Tim.
0: Now,
2: welcome, Karen.
0: Karen is one of the latest intakes to the Intro to Broadcasting course. It started 2 weeks ago, runs for 6 weeks. At the end of that, hopefully, Karen, if you so desire, you'll be working towards getting your own radio show on 94.7 The Pulse. So that is your aim, I think, isn't it?
1: Well, I'd love to. My aim is to be able to talk to people who normally wouldn't have a voice in this sort of category of communication.
2: So
1: Now I'm a support worker,
2: right?
1: And I meet a lot of people who, for whatever reason, can't leave their own homes, and of course they have stories to tell too. So I'd like to give them an avenue to be able to have a talk should they wish.
2: Sounds brilliant. So how long have you been involved in that?
1: I was a support worker 25 years ago for about 3 years in Melbourne. And then I got back into it about 8.5 years. I've been 8.5 years at it now, and best thing ever.
2: Yeah.
1: You know, who thought I could get paid for having a cup of coffee with somebody?
2: But it's such a vital thing for the people you're having the cup of coffee with.
1: It is. The social outlet is such an important thing. To be able to get out in the community, and there are people who don't have confidence to get out on their own because they have balance issues or because they can't take their equipment with them by themselves. And just to be able to get out and be surrounded by people for a couple of hours or have a coffee and watch the world go by is just an amazing confidence building setup, you know.
2: So the benefits to people are enormous. Well, we are social beings, after all. No matter how much of an introvert or an extrovert we are, we do need to be around people and have conversations. And
1: to be shut up in your house by yourself a lot of the time, you know. And you have maybe a cleaner coming that week, or maybe somebody delivering the food, or maybe somebody to come and help you with your personal things.
2: So tell us about the organisation of that. Who controls that? Who employs you to do that?
1: I'm not going to mention my employer,
2: not the names, but they private groups or they.
1: Well, I work for two agencies.
2: Right. They're called agencies.
1: Agencies, yes.
2: Yeah.
1: And
2: they're supported by government. So the government says we need to create the ability for people to have someone come and visit them and look after them and stuff. So is it a health department type thing, or is it just a community welfare?
1: Well, look, if I can talk about it in this manner, let's say if you were looking at the services that you could get, right? You needed help in your home because you had disabilities or whatever, you would get onto My Aged Care, you would get yourself a number, and My Aged Care would talk you through what services are available. They would get you a coordinator for your supports. They would perhaps be able to point you toward an advocate who could sit with you by the phone while you're talking to them.
2: Mm-hmm.
1: Yeah, that sort of thing. And then services fall into place.
2: The agencies come in and say, well, we can do this, we can do that.
1: Yeah, we can fulfill all those categories for you.
2: For someone who is not aged, same process though? So if you're a young person with the need.
1: Well, in my limited knowledge.
2: Yeah. Sorry, I'm really grilling you about something.
1: Yeah, you are.
2: These are questions without notice, which you should never do, Keith.
0: Of course you should.
1: Of course you should. Yeah. I like your socks, by the way. Look at those. They're brilliant.
2: They're my son's. I pinched them off him.
1: Good. Yeah. Good. What was the question?
2: So do we differentiate with age for these services? Like you were saying, it's called the My Aged Care.
1: Well,
2: I would contact.
1: I
2: if young Keith was wanting
1: if young Keith, well, young Keith would go to my aged care. 18-year-old Keith, depending on disabilities, whether they've come about by, if it was, let's say, car accident, that would be TAC. Oh,
2: okay.
1: You know?
2: Yeah.
1: If it was a autoimmune condition, something since birth, something acquired over time, maybe that would be NDIS specifically.
2: Okay.
1: And there's a few avenues that they would point you toward to get your help. But in that case, you would have parents involved, you would have other family supports, you would, you know, and you need that to fill certain gaps when supports for whatever reason aren't available.
2: Okay, thank you. You've updated me. I understand how it works.
0: Let's get on to you personally. What? How did you hear about the polls?
1: I've been doing a little bit of acting as an extra for a while, and it's been said to me a couple of times that I have a different kind of voice, so I've been looking at avenues to try and use that. I'm heading towards 60 now, and I like to get out of my comfort zone. And someone said to me, why don't you have a go at voiceover? So I was looking at all kinds of things to get onto that, and then I saw there's a radio course at the Pulse. So I could come here, perhaps do your course, learn about fading in, fading out, the computerisation and whatever, and you know, just use it as a starting point, and it's turned into something else.
0: It's guaranteed to take you out of your comfort zone, if that's what you're looking for. But now, you've had a good start because you've had Rob Cameron, the first one, and Sable Lilyman, the second one, and they've both gone very well. And it's a very responsive group. And once again, it looks like most of these people will go on, won't they? They all seem committed to.
1: I hope so. I hope so. There's not a shrinking lily among them.
0: No.
2: Well, that's cool because what we found is that working together is a real bonus. Having someone else in the studio with you means that you can actually look and talk to somebody.
1: Yeah. But
2: some people prefer to do it on their own, and that's great. But for 2 hours, it's a lot of fun with two, isn't it?
0: It's a lot of fun, and it's a lot easier, particularly with the older person who sometimes gets a bit forgetful. The other person sees what's going on and jumps in. It's already happened a couple of times today, you might have noticed, but there we go. All right, we might, we'll keep you on and we'll just keep you as part of the show, but we'll get on with our main business, Tim, and yours, your first song, if we don't count the Apollo Bay one.
2: Oh, yeah, that was a world first song. So this is our other first song. This is by a group called Valley Road, a couple. They're not a couple. They're two singers, a male and female. And the song is called Oh Mercy. So let's have a listen to this and see what you think about it.

0: That was No Mercy, Valley Road. And we've got a text, Tim, you'll be delighted to hear. It's from Louise, and she suggests that local legends might want to record a version of that song.
1: Perhaps we should. Get my guitar out.
0: Get out.
1: It'll take me 3 months to be able to work out how to do it.
0: She's also suggesting that her family might sit down and see if they can do something with it.
1: That's a great idea. Louise, that's a great idea. And we encourage anybody who's listening just to do it. Get a step out of your comfort zone and have a play around with it. It's a good social activity to get a few people together and say, how about we have a couple of drinks on Saturday night and record us singing this particular song? And you could be having the song play in the background. You don't need a muso to do it. Or you could just a cappella it, whatever you want to do. But look, I think that's something that might spread around the countryside. So it started.
0: It all started here.
1: It started here. First world release of the song and kick-started this campaign. So we're really excited about it. And we hope that it does go ahead, and we hope you can spread the word for us. Keith, we've got some special headlines coming up. Gather round,
0: everybody. We have got headlines, Tim, so away you go.
1: You want me to go first, do you?
0: Well, if you like. I don't know. I can do it.
1: Let's have a look. I've got the story was about more than a month after a young rider was seriously injured at a set of illegal makeshift mountain bike jumps. Geelong Council is yet to move them. So, Wheelie Dangerous is the headline. W-H-E-E-L-I-E, youth post tutorial as council fails to remove illegal mountain bike jumps. So I think they're a thing that happen. Kids that I know, not family, but who will find a place and they do a little bit of diggling, a little bit of piling up of dirt or rocks and things and create jumps. So they're a bit of fun, but sometimes I think they can get dangerous too.
0: That's funny. I had a headline on that. Had that one, and council fails to put the brakes up to stop it. But something you may not know, but I was a judge for Keep Australia Beautiful one time.
1: I did know
0: I've told you that. But we went down to Toora in Gippsland, South Gippsland, and they'd previously been awarded a grant and they'd built one of those ramps. Mm-hmm. You know the ones like Logan Martin,
1: yes,
0: is it? Did it the last...
1: I'm not sure if he's second name. He was from Logan, wasn't he?
0: He's from Logan in Queensland, yes. Those amazing acrobatics they do on the... Skate parks. Anyway, we granted one of these. So we got that. We had a photo to commemorate the event and all that sort of thing, because that was from a previous effort from Keep Australia Beautiful. Anyway, in the photo, got the beautiful ramp there with a couple of people on it, and off to the side are two kids who put a couple of hay bales up and are jumping over it.
1: Not safe.
0: All right, I got one for you. You love your alliteration.
1: Oh, don't I?
0: Bumbling bandits bungle break-in. Says it all. You don't have to read the story.
1: No. My next one is new chapter for city libraries.
0: Yeah, that's
1: all changing.
0: It's scary, isn't it?
1: Well, I don't know. They think that it's the old model isn't one that works any longer, and it just means it's going to be controlled by council. Going to have a little bit more control about what goes on, maybe.
0: I would think if you ask people what the best things councils do, well, Geelong Council anyway, the library would be top on those people's lists.
1: For us, for our age group, it's certainly...
0: I suppose that's...
1: And it's getting more so, though, because you can go and do heaps of practical things. That they have things like, I think, sewing machines, and they have machines and they train you to convert your old VHS videos into digital. So you can have them for eternity, not for as long as the VHS machine takes to run out. So your next generation of people can have it on a digital recording.
0: Well, Lisa Millard, who I shouldn't be publicising because she's on another radio station, but she writes a column for the Addy, and she had a thing one day where for $50 she tried to entertain her grandkids for a day. And one of the things she did was took them to the library and all the interactive things there.
1: Mm.
0: And just great.
1: Yeah, I love libraries, and I'm just hoping that this change is well thought out and improves the use of libraries in the community rather than the opposite.
0: Was that a headline or not?
1: That was a headline. The headline was New Chapter for City
0: Libraries.
1: Oh, right, New
0: Chapter, right, okay. The Melbourne Road out the... at the other, at Norlane there, they've finally...
1: The Melbourne way.
0: Finally got the lights working. You know those ones that have been sitting there?
1: I saw that headline there. I can't remember what it was.
0: It was, well, the photo was of the lights and let there be lights.
1: Oh, very good. This is just a general interest headline that I saw. It's nothing to do with the headline itself. The headline is ATO preloads your tax data. So just a little heads up for people out there that you can... For quite a lot of us, for us as sort of retirees now, your tax return isn't a complex thing. So the government can upload, or they do
0: your
1: upload
0: information, yes.
1: All your information, and pretty much that's all you have to do. So if you're aware of that, if you've got someone who does your tax, let them know that you would like them to put a tax return together, or do it yourself, I think. But you can get hold of that data now because the government has sent it out to I don't know whether they actually send it to you or to your agent.
0: To the agent, yeah. It is very good. It's a lot simpler than it used to be.
1: Mm. Okay, and then the actual headline, humorous one, another serve of American pie. It's like we were talking about before. Don McLean is actually coming to Geelong.
0: Yes.
1: Which is exciting, really, for that people of that era.
0: It's the art centre too, and it's not out at one of the wineries or anything like that.
1: Another serve of American pie.
0: Mm. Good one this week with all the machinations about the Labor leadership. I don't think we'll get involved in it. But the headline probably was from the Herald Sun, the tenor of it. But talking about the suburban rail loop, and it says in capital letters, "Stop this train wreck."
1: Not humorous.

0: Ukraine were attacking an Iranian cargo ship, they say, because they were providing arms to the Russians. And so Iran's in a war with Israel and the US. So that those two wars, Ukraine versus Russia war and the Iran war with...
1: Give me an headline again.
0: When two wars collide.
1: Oh, war, sorry. So oh, my goodness, sorry.
0: Ukraine have shot at a ship that's carrying arms, an Iranian ship. So Iran is now saying, well, we're going to get Ukraine back. Ukraine's already fighting Russia. It's a mess. The world is a mess.
1: The world is a mess anyway, but...
0: That headline just sort of draws attention.
1: Yeah, that's good. There's a developer out of Balmoral Key. You ever been out there? It's Rippleside. It's huge development.
0: Yes, I have seen it. Yeah, I've ridden past it.
1: They want to develop it further. And the developer's running into a few hiccups and he's very annoyed about it. And he produced a couple of headlines. One of them was Key to the City. So Balmoral Key, Q-U-A-Y. But he's saying there's no sense, C-E-N-T-S, no sense in the not in my backyard syndrome, which is what people are objecting to it because they don't want major development like that.
0: So that was a deliberate misspelling?
1: Yeah, there's no money in it.
0: Yeah, right. System switch stinks. A bit of alliteration.
1: Yes.
0: It was about the Glasgow Commonwealth Games, Olympics, I was going to say. Commonwealth Games sprinter Rowan Browning has blasted the 100-metre finals qualification system. They've changed the way. Used to be just there were like 10 heats, 20 heats, whatever. Yeah. Winners go, then the best seconds. Now it is a case of they add people who have had the seven runners. The first seven runners into the finals are on times throughout the season.
1: Goodness.
0: So if you did a good time in January,
1: yes,
0: one of the best times, you'd get straight in.
1: That's wrong.
0: Then they have the 17 fastest from the heats on Monday. And he's saying, look, the wind differences are such that you can't just compare whether they were fastest and not include whether they won their race. So he reckons it's a mess.
1: It certainly is.
0: It's time for news. It's crept up on us, Keith, hasn't it?
1: Certainly has.
0: We've been gasbagging.
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4: Good morning, I'm Laura Devoy. The federal government has welcomed progress on closing the gap but says there is much more work to be done. A new report by the Productivity Commission found just one of the 19 targets has been met, that is preschool enrolment. Another two are on track, employment and land mass and sea areas subject to legal rights and interests. Others are improving but not on track, some haven't changed and some have worsened. The Federal Minister for Indigenous Australians, Malandiri McCarthy, told the ABC shared power with First Nations organisations is key.
5: We must ensure across the country that Aboriginal community control organisations are very much in control and supported. When we see these results in terms of preschool enrolment, it's because of the Aboriginal community controlled sector being very much at the table.
4: The Queensland Government has accepted 48 of 52 recommendations of the Commission of Inquiry into the state's child safety system. The final report, handed down last month, found serious failures and gross overrepresentation of Indigenous children. In a statement, the state government said its response includes five key areas of focus, including early intervention, pathways to stable relationships and permanent homes, and streamlining child litigation proceedings. Authorities say three people who died in a house fire in Sydney's southwest overnight were believed to be the occupants of the home. Emergency services were called to a property in Wiley Park just before 10 p.m. to reports of a fire. The bodies of three people were located in a granny flat after the blaze was extinguished. Fire Rescue New South Wales Commissioner Jeremy Futrell described the incident as a tragedy.
6: It is devastating for the family of those people that have been lost last night. It has a severe impact on the surrounding neighbourhood and the community in this area, and also provides an impact on the firefighters and the other emergency responders who attended the